0: Neese and Smith will be the two running backs. They'll use Melvin Cruz as one of the receivers. It looks like Severs is going to be the other back in addition to Sant. And the snap made, they give the ball to Severs, right edge. It's sprung out of the right side, but it got the corner turn. 30-yard line, run down as he turned the corner. And South Harrison's able to make the play with Case Morgan on the edge. Gain of 5 yards, and it is a second down and 5 to go. But Milan did get to the outside. The front line for Milan, Kevin DeReich, Sammy Alexander, Chase Frazier, Kason Doyle snaps the football, and Ethan Pierce. They'll use Jordan Behema at times. They'll use Grayson Prophet as a tight end. Grayson Prophet will line up as a tight end. Tristan Truitt is going to be the wing on that left side. As Milan goes second down and 5 to go, fairly quick snap. Handoff Severs wants the left edge. That time he didn't go outside. He tried to turn it in, and Leon Jinks was there on the stop and supported by Micah Guernsey. It's a gain of 2. It's going to be a 3rd down and 3 to go for the Wildcats. Probably 4 down territory in the South Harrison territory. Micah Guernsey is going to be one of the defensive ends on the outside. And South Harrison also has Edmeyer on the other side. Again, the linebackers include Cruz Stewart and Case Morgan. It is now 3rd down and 3 to go. In motion goes Severs. They fake the handoff. They give the football to Dylan Sots, and he gets nowhere. So South Harrison not fooled by the motion. And it was Carson Nibel who was in there. South Harrison can put a lot of size in that defensive front. Alston Zhao is going to get a start at quarter, along with Jager Campbell for South Harrison. And South Harrison also has Tatum Panning-Mogan, who is going to be one of the safeties. I guess it was enough for a first down. So it's a first down that's sponsored by Kelly Tire and Exhaust for dependable and reliable tires. The Kelly Tire and Exhaust in Reading. Handoff Severs, right edge again. This time strungs it out. The corner slip. And here's a run to the 10-yard line and down to the 5. And toward the pylon, Severs is not going to, he got in for a touchdown. He did signal it late. Now the officials are going to confirm it's a touchdown. Severs is able to get in. 25-yard run, Raphael Severs. He is able to score 2:03 into the game. Severs able to complete a 35-yard TD drive as the Severs edge run is able to take advantage of a fallen South Harrison defender. And now the extra point is upcoming. Melvin Cruz will be kicking the extra, or I should say he'll hold for the extra point. Giovanni Ronda will be kicking the extra point. Left-footed kickers, Milan tries to take a 7-0 lead. Signals called, snap upcoming. Snap is fine, kick is on the way. Kick is up, and that is good. Giovanni Ronda is able to get it down. Milan's able to get the opening kickoff reception. And then they turn that into a touchdown drive. Severs is on the board. That touchdown is also brought to you by Rob Sankler Pattonsburg, providing you with new and pre-owned ATVs and side-by-sides. Wildcats have a 7-0 lead, 2:02 in the game. We're back with more after this on Regional Radio.
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0: South Harrison back to receive another kickoff, or they'll try to cover up a kickoff, whatever they're going to do, as Giovanni Aranda will get an opportunity for a kick for a third time, 2:02 game time into the game. South Harrison will stay with that five-man tier front. It is part of a three-tier return unit. They've added a second guy, or fourth guy to the tier, high pooch kickoff that's going to get in open territory again to the right sideline. That will be picked up on the right edge and returned from the 20-yard line and out to about the 20, close to the 25. Keith Morgan had to go over to get it because he got it past that second tier. Bulldogs have it now. 1st down and 10 to go. Bulldogs will have Tate Tibbles, who will be at quarterback. Keith Morgan and Tate Tibbles spent a lot of time in a single wing situation, and they do have their personnel set that's out there that they may go to that because Aiden Miller, Tegan Alexander, and Carson Nibel generally on that offensive line. Levi Woodring's going to snap the ball, and Leon Jinks is also on the offensive line. And South Harrison will put

Denise Morgan into the backfield. They also will have Whitmeyer, who is going to be offset to the, now he's going to be the H-back. There's a direct snap that will be given to Tate Tibbles, and Tibbles will find his way to the right edge and gets to the 30-yard line. It's a decent game south there, so we'll consider that a plus gain. Gain of 5 yards, just shy of the 30-yard line. To the 29, it's still enough for five, though, and it's a second down and five to go for South Harrison. South Harrison had a bunch of ball control, successful in ball control, and stayed away from the penalties that they could not overcome. South Harrison will have Morgan at running back. They'll use Crew Stewart at times. Right now, though, they have Whitmeyer as the running back, and Tate Tibbles will have his hands out, and the direct snap comes to Case Morgan. He wanted a counter step there, and the penalty marker is down. Milan defensively will have Sammy Alvarez. A procedure penalty is going to be called against South Harrison. Alvarez is one of the down linemen, along with Chase Frazier. And Kaysen Doyle will also be part of that D-line for the Cats. Tristan Truitt, pretty good-looking player. He's one of the outside backers. And Dylan Sotts will be one of the middle backers. And Miguel Lopez looks like he's going to get a start for Milan in the middle of that defense, the mid-tier line as well. Looks like the safety is Kaysen Smith. That's a little bit different personnel lineup than what they've seen so far. Second down and 10 to go. Direct snap. Give it to Morgan. Morgan's going to try to plow the left edge. He won't be able to get by Chase Frazier, who fights his way through that size and is able to bring down what was Tate Tibbles, I guess, that time. And Tibbles gets about a yard. It'll be now third down and 9 to go. South Harrison did not have a ton of these type of plays against East Buchanan, but they face a third down and 9 to go with the ball at their own 26-yard line right now. South Harrison will go ahead and bring in Ledgerwood into the lineup. South Harrison gets Ledgerwood, the freshman running back, in, and Ledgerwood will line up as a wing right side. No motion, snap made, handoff goes to right to Whitmeyer's able to get the right edge and get a first down. Whitmeyer does have a little bit of burst to him, past the 30-yard line of the 35, and he gets tackled on the boundary right. And it was Kaysen Smith who's on the stop. The first down brought to you by Kelly Tire and Exhaust. For dependable and reliable tires, see Kelly Tire and Exhaust in Redding, Iowa. So South Harrison gets a needed first down as they're able to negotiate what was a third down and long. And now the Bulldogs have the ball at their own 38-yard line. 7-0. Wildcats have the lead over the Bulldogs and 7:54 remaining here in the first quarter. South Harrison lining it up again. This time they'll put Tibbles behind center. Handoff goes to Morgan. Morgan first off guard right. He is able to get a modest gain, but a gain nonetheless. And I think that was DeRike. It was either, you know, it was either Doyle or DeRike. It was on the stop. Now it gave him about 4 yards on the play. Gunner Sims goes into the safety position now, second safety position with Kaysen Smith for Milan. Gain of 4 yards on the play, though. Second down. Football's just inside the right hash for the Bulldogs as they work toward the right end zone. South Harrison will put Cruz Stewart wide right. It's Whitmeyer, the H-back to the left. Handoff goes to Case Morgan. Morgan tries to pierce the middle, and Chase Frazier's in the middle of that again. Frazier is on the stop along with Dylan Sotts. It's still a gain of about 3, and South Harrison will take those because that's still considered a plus gain in this situation. The Bulldogs face a third down and 3 to go. Still in their own territory, but decent field position at their own 45-yard line. Jager Campbell is here to the game, and he'll be split to the right side. South Harrison hasn't thrown a bunch so far on the season. They'll have split backs. Once again, Whitmeyer's off center to the left of Morgan. He'll go in motion. Ball's dropped, and races on for the ball. Lopez is going to fight for it along with Tibbles, and Tibbles got back on top of it. But South Harrison will lose the down and lose about a yard, and now the Bulldogs will be facing a fourth down and 4 to go. Jager Campbell out of the lineup, and South Harrison now has a fourth down, just shy of the 45-yard line, their own 45, and South Harrison looks like they're going to put Val in. They're going to go ahead and drop Tibbles back deep. Now, remember, he punts for South Harrison as well, so he could be a threat to throw. I wouldn't think they'd probably do that now. He will go ahead and take it, and he'll hit a short punt, takes a bounce at the 35-yard line, and South Harrison will touch it down to the 33 with Jager Campbell. So Milan's able to get a stop. South Harrison did put the ball on the ground one time. 5:55 remaining in the first quarter. It's a 7-0 game. We do have a hydration break right now. We're back with more after.

Al Harrison has been held, and now Milan's going to have the ball with a 7-0 lead. A little over half of this first period is now in the books. Wildcats also got the extra points. The 7-0 is the score. South Harrison had a lot of trouble trying to get Mid-Buchanan stopped, as did Putnam County last week. And South Harrison played in really even terms with East Buchanan through a good part of the game, through 3.5 quarters of the game on Friday night last week. South Harrison will put Jinx down along with Alexander. Carson Nibel is going to be part of the defensive line. Whitmire is going to be one of the edge guys. And Micah Guernsey, is he going to line up on the first tier or second? Looks like he's going to be a middle backer. Nope, he's going to go front tier as well. South Harrison will go with five on that defensive front. Kason Smith tries to get the ball left edge. He beat the Campbell to the corner and gets up the left sideline before he gets forced out of bounds to the left boundary. Eventually, he is taken out by Cruz Stewart and Micah Guernsey, but that's a run that's going to get him a first down. It's a run that gets him to the 43-yard line, just does get the first down. The first down sponsored by Kelly Tire and Exhaust. For dependable and reliable tires, see Kelly Tire and Exhaust in Reading. 7-0, Milan with the lead, and Milan now with a first down run, and they are hurting South Harrison with some of the perimeter edge stuff. Milan will get to the line, and Kason Doyle's going to snap the ball. They're quickly out of the huddle with 10 on the play clock. Snap made. Kason Smith wants a left edge, turns it up field now, and gets more of a modest gain, although it's still probably a plus gain for Kason Smith as he gets wrapped up by Guernsey, Smith, and Morgan, also all in the area. It's a gain of 3 yards, but Milan's going to be taking that. They'll take that as well, particularly since they've been able to hurt South Harrison with the perimeter runs. 5:23 remaining in the first quarter. Wildcats have a 7-0 lead over the Bulldogs. Now it will be Proppin in a slot to the right side from Severs. They go with a jet right side. Kason Smith going to be hit and dropped. Micah Guernsey will get him once he got his shoulders turned. On top of that, there's a penalty marker that's also thrown on the play. It's going to be a holding penalty called against Milan. South Harrison will probably go ahead and take that and take their chances at defending what will be a second down and 13 to go. A fairly big penalty called against Milan. Now they're behind the chains as the Wildcats will be getting Daniel Belliard into the game offensively. So Belliard comes in, and they also have Jordan Behena. Behena has been used as a wing. He's also been used as a back. They look like they're going to put him. Oh, no, they're going to go with Belliard as a wing to the left side. They go wings on two sides, and now they'll put Behena in motion, tries to go left, and he won't be able to get outside of Cruz Stewart. Cruz Stewart did a nice job of getting to the ball carrier before he was able to get the turn made, and that's going to be a loss of yardage, maybe a half yard or so. And now South Harrison gets to defend a third down and 15 for Milan in their own territory at the 35-yard line. 4:34 remaining in the first quarter. Wildcats have a 7-0 lead over South Harrison. South Harrison defending a third down and 15, so certainly a passing situation unless they can get that edge run again, as Gunner Sims will line up behind his center. He goes behind center Doyle. Another snap made. Play fakes. Rolls right side. He's going to look. He's got the man down the middle. The ball overshot his intended receiver, though. Boy, he did have Behena, who was behind a defender, not by a ton, and was going to require a pretty good pass, and a pass that was going to be on the run. But the pass is incomplete. Now, Harrison looks like they've got themselves a hold, and it looks like it will be a punting situation for Grayson Proppin, who's the nephew of Vance Proppin, one of the administrators for King City High School. Three-man protective front is going to be in front of him, and the snapper for Milan is Rhett Weeder. There's a snap, and here's the punt. Pretty good punt, and Tate Tibble's going to catch it on the fly. Returnable, 35-40, slips a tackle, 45. He stepped out of bounds. Stepped out of bounds with a 44-yard line, but South Harrison on the trade of possession, able to get the ball about where they had to give it up, and South Harrison will have it first down and 10 to go at the 44-yard line. 4:03 remaining in the first quarter, third week of Friday Night Football, really our fourth broadcast week, but the third official week. Next week, Regional Radio is going to be in Stanbury for the homecoming game. Bulldogs and Wildcats as King City and Stanbury meet for Friday Night Football at week number four. South Harrison with the ball, 7-0. Wildcats have the lead. And Alvarez remains down. Alvarez, Doyle, and Frazier will be

0: the defensive front for Milan. Meanwhile, the Bulldogs will line up with Tibbles and Morgan out of a single wing. Snap given to Morgan, right edge, this time with room. 50-yard line. Case Morgan carried the ball a ton against East Buchanan. Fajina's able to get him down to the edge at the 47-yard line. Plus gain, though, for Morgan, and South Harrison will take a second down and one anytime. 3:45 is remaining in the first quarter, and South Harrison gets a nice mini-chunk run from Case Morgan, and Jager Campbell comes into the game. Milan has gone three down, but they walk up the linebackers with Tristan Truitt on one side and Raphael Severs on the other. They have Lopez in the linebacking core along with Dylan Sots. Gunnar Sims is one of the safeties, and then second down, a yard to go. Again, single wing look, direct snap given to Morgan. Morgan first down, gets second level, and he will, even after getting his contact, be able to fall forward. That helps. Tackle made by Sots. Truitt also in the area. It's a first down to the 41-yard line. Timeout called by South Harrison. 3:14 is remaining in the first period. Timeout for South Harrison. It's a first down brought to you by Kelly Tire and Exhaust for dependable and reliable tires. See Kelly Tire and Exhaust in Reading. South Harrison with a timeout, down 7-0 with the ball. More coming up after this on Friday Night Football on Regional Radio.
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0: First down, 10 to go. South Harrison with the ball at the 42-yard line. South Harrison has the ball at Milan territory at the 42 after they have taken it from just inside their own 45. Again, we'll try to see what we can in terms of trying to get some other scores with I tonight, with Brookfield at Maysville, and Marceline is at C.F. Russell Stadium at Trenton, and Putnam County is also hosting Gallatin tonight. South Harrison uses their first timeout. South Harrison has gone to Case Morgan so far a couple times. They've been productive runs for the Bulldogs to this point. Tibbles was able to get a decent run for South Harrison in their opening series, their opening possession. Micah Guernsey and Cruz Stewart will form a slot tandem to the right side. They will stay out of a single wing look, and the direct snap will come to Case Morgan. Morgan to the middle, does get wrapped around the waist by Sammy Alvarez. Doyle was in the area, but it was really Alvarez tackle. But Morgan, very difficult to try to get stalled of anything less than 3 yards. Well, he was almost automatic with some third down stuff. Particularly in this type of field position against East Buchanan. Gain is 3 yards to the 39-yard line. Second down and three to go. Stewart again to the right side. Same formation with Guernsey tucked inside of Cruz Stewart. Direct snap comes to Morgan again. Morgan breaks a tackle. Second level gets done. Now third level with bodies flying around him. He eventually gets stopped by Gunnar Sims. Severs on the stop as well, but that was a nice gain for Morgan as Morgan's able to go from the 39 to about the 28-yard line to pick up a first down. A first down brought to you by Kelly Tire and Exhaust. For dependable and reliable tires, see Kelly Tire and Exhaust in Reading. Milan leads it 7-0, but South Harrison trying to get in threatening territory outside of the red zone by 8 yards for now. 2:13 remaining in the first quarter. South Harrison sends Cruz Stewart again to the right side. Same formation. And the direct snap will be coming to Morgan. Morgan that time is able to evade Frazier, get second level. Now to the right sideline, and now with room. 10, 5-yard line. He'll drag a defender into the end zone. Touchdown. He was able to negotiate Chase Frazier, who had a chance to get him in the backfield, it appeared. And then he was able to get by Truitt on the edge, and Morgan is able to score a touchdown for South Harrison. The Bulldogs now get to within one, but don't think that South Harrison is going to... Well, it would be a very surprising decision if South Harrison would elect to go for an extra point. We will see. That will be marked in this game if they're going to do that. They'll go for the conversion attempt, so somebody is still going to be ahead in this game after this play as they line up down a single wing in one direction. Give it to Morgan. Morgan stole the line.

0: The scrimmage now trying to bounce it. Now tries to lean in. Got in. Boy, he had to do it almost all by himself, though, because he was stalled on that jam step left, but he's able to get in. Bulldogs have taken the 8-7 lead over the Wildcats at a minute 58 remaining in the first quarter. Now, Harrison gets their response. Now the lead. They'll kick off when we come back. This is Friday Night Football, and you're listening to Regional Radio.
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0: After South Harrison surrenders the touchdown, then they get stopped. They get the stop against Milan. Now they go 56 yards as they feature Case Morgan, who's able to take the rest about 30-plus in and get a touchdown. And now South Harrison will be kicking off for the first time of the game. Back deep will be the tandem of Gunnar Sims and Kaysen Smith. They have Melvin Cruz. And I think that is Raphael Severs as the second tier. Bahina and Tristan Truitt will be a little further up. Now, where Tibbles is going to go with it, we'll see, because they didn't really want any part of the return unit from East Buchanan last week, and Tibbles decided to try to just find an open area, and he was fairly successful. South Harrison gave up some, but they didn't give up a big, long return as Tibbles will approach the ball. Here's the kick. It's a line drive kick. He's going to get it over the third tier, and will roll to Kaysen Smith at the 20th. The number stays on the hash and takes a hit from Leon Jinks at the 34-yard line and goes down at that point. There is an injured Wildcat who is down, and that is Rhett Weeder. Rhett Weeder is the long snapper also for Milan. I don't know if he's in on a bunch of offensive and defensive plays, but he's in on every special teams play, because he is the long snapper, and he remains down. 1:53 is remaining here in the first quarter. 8-7 is their score. South Harrison will lead over Milan with a timeout on the field. More coming up when we come back. This is Friday Night Football on Regional Radio.
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0: Rhett Weeder is the injured party for the Milan Wildcats being attended to. It is just a little bit ahead of the, or on the South Harrison side of the field. And South Harrison has an 8-7 lead over the Milan Wildcats here at South Harrison Memorial Stadium. South Harrison features Case Morgan in their touchdown drive. On that return, Kaysen Smith took a pretty good pop from Leon Jinks, as he was upended and went down. I did not see where Weeder took the shot, but he is remaining down. It turned out to be a pleasant night for football, which I would have thought that it probably would be eventually, because, you know, with the sun going down, it's going to be really comfortable that's outside. Now, what the upcoming week is going to be holding, we will see. I don't know if the rain's going to be lasting all the way until next Friday night, but any rain, first of all, they've kind of downtrended the chance of some rain overnight into tomorrow. And Weeder is going to be propped up now, and he will start to walk off under, well, for the most part, it's his own power, but he's got arms around the two coaches, trainers that are, well, providing, I guess, guidance or support, but probably no real help in having him walk off. But that's significant if he is not going to go, in the fact that Milan will have to have a new long snapper, because I think he handles both the punts and the extra points and potential field goals for Milan. As it is, Milan's going to go to work, first and 10 at their own 34-yard line, down by a score of 8-0. South Harrison will have Carson Nibel, Tegan Alexander, Leon Jinks as their front three, and then they will use Whitmeyer and Micah Guernsey as the outside backers. Sims will take the snap. Handoff goes to Raphael Severs, wants that edge run. South Harrison will string this one out pretty well, and after that bit South Harrison a couple times in the first half, or in the first drive, South Harrison's able to solve it there as they get to the edge on that side. Jager Campbell up in support, but they also had some support from Tate Tibbles, but it was the flow of the defensive line that was really able to make the play. It's a loss on the play of 1 yard, second down and 11 to go. Milan scored 2 points, that touchdown that they were able to get, their first offensive touchdown in a regular season game this year. They will give it on a jet right side. That will be to Kaysen Smith. He did negotiate the first guy, and then Cruz Stewart will bring him down. That's a nice run that was made by Kaysen Smith. He really didn't go down. South Harrison had contact on him, even at the line of scrimmage, but he was able to turn it up and get about six and give Milan a shot here on third down and about four to go. Inside of a minute remaining in the first quarter. Bulldogs had the lead over the Wildcats, 8-7, and the Wildcats had the ball at the 41-yard line as they drive to the south end zone. Zhao is one of the corners for South Harrison, along with Campbell. Tibbles, a young defensive back and another freshman safety, and Tatum Panyamogan. Third down and three to go, and a timeout's going to be called by Milan. So the Wildcats take a timeout. We'll take one as well. 28 seconds remaining in the first quarter. Wildcats will snap it. Third down in 3+. Down 8-7 in the first period. More coming up after this.
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0: Third down and 3+ for the Wildcats. They have the ball, probably all of three. They have the ball at the 41-yard line. They need maybe just outside of the 44 to get a first down. Grayson Prophet will be the tight end right. Right on his hip is Tristan Truitt. He'll be the wing. They put Cruz wide left. Zhao will be the setback, and Kaysen Smith will be the other running back. And a hard count did draw across Tegan Alexander. So South Harrison drawn across. That'll be a free first down. A first down brought to you by Kelly Tire and Exhaust for dependable and reliable tires. See Kelly Tire and Exhaust in Redding. Good hard count that was made by Gunner Sims. And South Harrison comes across. Milan with another set of downs with the ball at the 46-yard line. Bulldogs have Cruz Stewart and Case Morgan as the middle backers. Smith and Zhao will be the two corners. And over the football is Kaysen Doyle. Snap made. They give it on a handoff on an edge run left side, and getting to the left edge. So Kaysen Smith got all the way to the 40-yard line of South Harrison. Popped down there. South Harrison got to the edge, and Cruz Stewart was able to bring it down. But the edge run again by Kaysen Smith. So Milan was able to get the corner turn. That looked a little bit more like what those edge runs were in the first drive. And another first down brought to you by Kelly Tire and Exhaust for dependable and reliable tires. See Kelly Tire and Exhaust in Redding. South Harrison is probably most experienced on those front two tiers. It's first down and 10 to go for the Wildcats. Gunner Sims with one back and motion. And off right side, Kaysen Smith. Bowed now back. He tries to make a turn. Got away from a Zhao tackle and swung down eventually at the 30-yard line with another decent run. Tatum Panyamogan is able to make the stop, but that's another run that's able to get Milan to the 30-yard line. Second down and 2 to go off another run of 8. Time out of the field. Milan on the move, trying to respond to South Harrison. The Bulldogs have an 8-7 lead. We go to the second when we come back with more Friday Night Football on Regional Radio.
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0: Daniel Mogan for the Bulldogs. He's a freshman safety or freshman defensive back for them, and he is in because South Harrison is getting thinner and thinner from there. They're working on him now. I think it's a re-tape job, but he's going to be out for now as the Wildcats now face a second down and three to go with the ball at the 30-yard line. It's really second down and two. Two backs are going to be off here to the left of Gunner Sims, snap made, play fake to Severs, now in some trouble, goes Sims, he's going to be hit, spun around, and goes down at the 30-yard line, first touch made by South Harrison's Whitmire, Cade Whitmire, and then Micah Guernsey was also trailing on the play. Sims did a pretty good job to get back to the line of scrimmage, otherwise he was looking at having to negotiate another couple yards. As it is, it's third down, maybe two and a half to go, early in the second period. Bulldogs have an 8-7 lead over the Wildcats right now. Football's on the left hash between the 31 and the 30-yard line. Milan going to the south end zone. Milan will put Cruz right. They put Profit in the right slot. They have twin wings on either side. Zal will be the setback in motion. Well, the handoff for Zal. Zal with the first down run. Now gets a cutback lane or a counter step left and goes to the 25-yard line. Sandwiched on the play by Morgan, and I think that was Trace Alexander, who was also there for the Bulldogs, but it's a first down run. Kelly Tire and Exhaust, first down, and for dependable and reliable tires, see Kelly Tire and Exhaust in Reading. Bulldogs have surrendered to first down. Wildcats on the move. Milan is down 8-7, but Milan with some edge running again, and that time they went right at South Harrison, but some edge running is being effective once again of the Bulldogs. Flat 10 will be to the right. They put wings on either side. Zal will be the setback again. Now the snap and the handoff goes left. They go counter step left. Zal gets free. 20, 15-yard line. Morgan is going to get him before he gets into the end zone, but he gets all the way down to a 2-yard line. I should say Sots is able to get in. Dylan Sots is able to get the first down. Sots gets another big gain. Sots gets all the way to the 2. 10:41 remaining in the second period. 8-7s are scored. The first down run. And a first down brought to you by Kelly Tire and Exhaust. For dependable and reliable tires, see Kelly Tire and Exhaust in Reading. Dylan Sots with a big run all the way to the 2-yard line, or about maybe the 3. And now South Harrison's going to have to bow up and defend. Otherwise, the Wildcats get the lead back. Wildcats looking for their second lead of the game. They'll put two slots on the right side. Severs in motion. Drop football picked up by Sims. Can't get out of the leg tackle. Whitmire had it by the leg, and then he got laid out by Ledgerwood, and there's no gain on the play. It is second down and goal to go. Raleigh Ledgerwood gets a half tackle on that. Sims will go to the sideline to get the next play call from head coach Scott Finley. Scott Finley's in his first year of the Wildcats as the head coach, but he's got some veteran assistant coaches who have been with the program, and a couple of those have also been Milan players, Dom Dabney and Raul Palacios. Second out and goal to go. Two backs out of the split set. Handoff goes once again to Sots. Hot Sots is able to find his way down to the 1-yard line. Does not get in, but he gets close. Micah Guernsey hanging on along with Cruz Stewart to get in front of him and keep him from getting in. It looks like he's got about half of what he needed, so he gets down to the yard and a half yard line. 9:43 remaining before halftime. Milan is knocking at the door. They're trying to get the lead back. South Harrison has an 8-7 lead right now. And on third down and a yard and a half to go, Milan will put Cruz wide to the right side. We'll see if they quick snap here. Sots will be the setback, an offset from him will be Seavers. Snap made. Handoff goes to Sott. Pulls his way to the end zone. Touchdown. Dylan Sott has a touchdown to the Wildcats. Are indeed able to get a touchdown back and the lead back. It's now 13-8 Wildcats with a lead at 9-18 remaining here in the second period. So Milan's able to get some edge runs, and Milan scores again. They scored now on Seavers' run, and they've been able to get a run scored, or been able to get a touchdown run from Dylan Sott. Now for the extra point, and we will see. I think it's going to be, let's see, it looks like it's going to be Sammy Alvarez that now is going to be the long snapper. We'll see how this goes. Cruz will hold for Aranda. And the snap is just fine. The kick is on the way. The kick is up, and it is good. Giovanni Aranda is able to get his second field goal in, and now the Wildcats have a 14-8 lead over the South Arizona Bulldogs, 9-18 remaining in the second period. More coming up when we come back after this on Friday Night Football on Regional Radio.
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0: 14-8 to score. Milan Wildcats have the lead over the South Arizona Bulldogs. Still fairly early in the second period, as Case Morgan's going to be the deepest to return for South Arizona out of a three-tier return. And South Harrison has had a little tricky trying to find the football. Leon Jinks is going to be coming in. He'll be a second-tier guy. And he will be patrolling the left quarter. They will have Whitmire inside of him in the hash as the approach gets made by Giovanni Aranda. Morgan is standing at about the 15-yard line. Here's the kick. It's a high short kick that's going to go to the left edge. It'll get behind that tier, but that one also spins out of bounds. The South Harrison will get a choice of some field position. It looks like based on Woodring and Nibel both coming on, and South Harrison will go ahead and take the field position rather than make them re-kick. And the Bulldogs will try to get another answer as Milan has a 14-8 lead over South Harrison. They should go ahead and mark off the yardage. And they will mark the yardage and get South Harrison the ball at the 35. So South Harrison will take the ball with decent field position here. First down, 10 to go. Sammy Alvarez, Frazier, and Doyle will again remain the defensive interior for the Wildcats. Kaysen Smith will be one of the safeties. Gunner Sims will be, he's going to be playing really a hybrid position. Bahena is one of the corners, and Melvin Cruz on the other side. Now, theirs will go out of the single wing again. Or no, they'll go behind center with Tate Tibbles. Tibbles will hand off to Cruz. Cruz to the middle now, bounces right side, gets second level, and goes forward. He is tackled by Kaysen Smith. There's a penalty marker that was thrown to the line of scrimmage, and this call will be a holding penalty called against South Harrison. South Harrison's going to have to negotiate an early major penalty out of the series of downs. A hold of the line of scrimmage means South Harrison will have to go back to the 25-yard line and snap it first down and 20 to go. South Harrison late in the game, in fact, in the touchdown drive that gave them the lead late, against East Buchanan, they did negotiate, I think, a second and 18 at one point. The second and 18 and even a third down and 11. Now they have a first down. They gave that. They just marked off five on that. First down and a 10 to go. And a snap made. And running left is going to be Tate Tibbles. He tried to get him to buy the fake, and he didn't do it. Milan on a quarterback curl left is going to bury him for about a yard or two. No gain. Gunner Sims wasn't fooled. Lopez was also there. South Harrison will have to face now with second down and 15 to go as they go from left to right or south to north here at South Harrison Memorial Stadium. Jager Campbell to the right side. They have Guernsey on the right slot. Whitmire will be the H-back right, and it's back to the single wing. Direct snap, give it to Morgan. Morgan wants a right edge. He's forced to go inside, and he doesn't get a ton. He was forced to go inside, because Tristan Truett was able to hold his ground, and then he ran into Chase Frazier that followed that, and it's only a gain of a couple now for the Bulldogs, and it's third down and 13 to go. So South Harrison, if they go single wing, this is where Whitmire generally will sprint to the outside, and South Harrison will have to get, and South Harrison will try to get the corner, either that or maybe try to pass play, but South Harrison hasn't done very much of that, but Tibbles at quarterback. South Harrison will stay single wing, it would appear, as the direct snap is given right to Morgan. Morgan wants a right edge. He gets tripped up by Tristan Truett and taken down. Back to the line of scrimmage and no more. Well done by Tristan Truett, setting the edge both times. In fact, that time even made the tackle. Tristan Truett, fine place. Bulldogs are now in a fourth down and 13, and the Bulldogs are going to have to punt. Fine defending by Tristan Truett, defending the edge. 7:13 remaining in the first half. 14-8 their score. Wildcats have the lead over the Bulldogs. Gunnar Sims back to accept this punt from Tate Tibbles. The punt is a good punt. Flutters back to Sims, who makes the catch. 30-yard line, gets upfield. 40-yard line to the left edge, and he'll be bumped out of bounds by Micah Guernsey. And Guernsey, well, an official fell at the South Harrison sideline. Guernsey was playing through it, and a couple penalty markers get thrown down. It looks like a block in the back is going to be coming against Milan, or at least that was the preliminary call it appeared. It will be a block in the back that's called against the Wildcats, and the Wildcats will have this marked off from, I think, the furthest point back, which would be what the 48-yard line. So that mark off will have them starting at their own 40. 6:55 remaining in the second period, 14-8 to score. Petty Todd Auto Center halftime report will be following our first half of action. Looks like we've got a hydration timeout with 6:55 remaining in the second. Milan 14, South Harrison 8. More coming up when we come back after this on Friday Night Football on Regional Radio.
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0: First down, 10 to go. Milan Wildcats with the ball at the 40-yard line. Wildcats get a touchdown, now a stop. Now they have it first and 10, a decent field position at the 40-yard line, going right to left and going north to south with a little under 7 remaining in the first half. Cruz will be wide to the left side. Sims hands off to Sots, who got the touchdown a moment ago, and he keeps low to the ground. He's going to get that because he's not particularly tall. He gets taken down by Nibel along with Case Morgan, gets half of what he needs, so that'll be a plus gain in this situation. Gain of 5, second down and 5 to go. Nibel up front. Leon Jinks is up front on the defensive front for South Harrison, and they also have Whitmire as one of the edge backers with Micah Guernsey. Another snap this time. Seavers, he's going to be hit by Jinks and taken down. So Jinks was able to knife through about at the point of handoff, and he gets a spin of Seavers, and Seavers goes down to the 41-yard line. So he loses 4 on the play, and now the Cats are in a 3rd down and 9 to go. Maybe 4-down territory. We'll see. It is their own territory for now, though, as South Harrison tries to get a stop. It's Nibel and Tegan Alexander, the front two, with in the middle of that to Doyle. Another snap, this time an edge run left for Cason Smith. He's going to be pulled down to the left side, coming in to make the hit for another tackle for long. Here's Cruz Stewart. Micah Guernsey had him stalled, so he was trying to play in some space, at least to allow enough time for Cruz to help out. And Cruz took a straight line at Seavers to get him down for a loss. It's another loss of three. South Harrison forces now a fourth down and 11, and Milan's going to

0: So South Harrison comes right back, and they're able to get the stop. It will be Tate Tibbles who's back to return this punt. We'll see if Cruz is going to be punting. And again, we'll also see who the snapper is. I assume it's going to be Doyle. Well, they may quick kick this thing as Sims will go back and go ahead and punt. And the punt is high and fairly short, taken by Tibbles on the run to the 35, sheds the tackle, 40 stays on his feet, and Ethan Pierce will bring him down at the 48-yard line, but that ends up being a net 12-yard punt because of the return by Tibbles, who took a little bit of a gamble to field that thing. He fielded it waist-high, hands out right in front of him. But it works out. Now it's first down and 10 for South Harrison, down 14-8. 4:55 remaining here in the second period. Halftime of this with Aaron Fitzpatrick is South Harrison softball coach. South Harrison's softball team win against Brookfield last night. First and 10 to the 48-yard line. Cruz Stewart split to the right side. It's a single wing look as the snap comes to Case Morgan. Morgan off guard left. Clowns forward, gets to the 50. Down to the 49-yard line. Milan will get him down, and the stop will be Maine. I don't know if Cruz was necessarily on that one, but it was. Seavers, it was on the stop. It's a gain of 3 yards for Case Morgan. So it's, I don't know if it's a plus gain, but it's an average gain on first down. South Harrison will wait for a snap again out of a single wing. Direct snap, give it to Morgan. Morgan is able to get a little more room this time. Gets second level. Now gets third level. Continues to go. He got face mask, so there's going to be more on top of this thing. And Case Morgan finds his way all the way to the 35-yard line. Eventually on the play, he's taken down by Sal, but not before, or Stotts rather, but a face mask he's hit. At least going to be on top of that. Stotts is there on the stop. The gain already with 15 yards. They're going to get 15 on top of that. South Harrison's going to have a first down. They're going to call that incidental. They're going to get a first down to the 30-yard line. 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See Kelly Tire and Exhaust in Reading. So incidental face mask is called, but South Harrison's still in good shape at the 30-yard line. They lead this game by a score, or they're down in this game by a score of 14-8. And Woodring's over the football. Another single wing, and the H-back Whitmire off to the right side. They have the slot right, and there's Tibbles right up the middle. Boy, he had a big hole early. Couldn't really quite explode through it. Gunner Sims is on the stop, still a plus gain. He gets to the 25-yard line, but boy, that thing looked like it was going to go for even more as Tate Tibbles picks up a quick pop that goes for six. They give him down to the 24. South Harrison in business. It's second down and four to go, and Jager Campbell brings the play call on for the Bulldogs. And he'll line up to the right side. Bulldogs will put Case Morgan and Tibbles both with hands out to direct snap. And the snap will go to Morgan. Counter step will go to the center. And Case Morgan will find his way to the 20-yard line to get another first down. Now, there's some two timeouts remaining. Time is not really a problem since they're at the 20. It's a first down sponsored by Kelly Tire and Exhaust. For dependable and reliable tires, see Kelly Tire and Exhaust in Reading. Milan leads this game 14-8 over South Harrison and under 3 minutes remaining in the second period. The ball just inside the 20-yard line of the 19 to the right hash. And South Harrison has gone inside the end, so they've tried to attack it at the three defensive linemen for Milan. Another snap is going to be given to Tibbles to the middle this time with some room. Gets second level and even third. And down to the 10-yard line. Jason Smith is on the stop. Another 10-yard run. Give him 11 for Tate Tibbles. And South Harrison now has it inside the red zone and has it with a first down. Well, maybe a second down and one to go. He didn't get the first down, which is probably a good thing for South Harrison because you get a really wide open play call here. And they have a chance to make it a shorter distance if you don't score a touchdown to try to get the TD on four down. Milan's going to use their second timeout, 2:02 remaining here in the second. Wildcats over the Bulldogs, but the Bulldogs are threatening. More coming up when we come back with more Friday Night Football on Regional Radio.
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0: Friday night football on regional radio, South Harrison Memorial Stadium, 0-2 South Harrison, 0-2 Mineland. Wildcats have a 14-8 lead over the Bulldogs, and the Bulldogs are threatening after Tate Tibbles has been able to cut off too many chunk runs. South Harrison has a first down, or has a second down, and one to go from about the 10-yard line. They're driving to the north end zone. South Harrison has scored one time already on a Keith Morgan 30-plus yard TD run. Now South Harrison is going to try to get an answer just before half. The Wildcats may have taken that for defensive purposes, may have taken that trying to get the ball back with some time left. South Harrison will put Whitmire, the H-back, on the left side. Otherwise, Tate Tibbles takes a direct snap, counters his way to the right edge, to 5-yard line, 3-2-yard line, gets into the end zone, touchdown. Tibbles stayed on his feet, kind of got stalled on momentum, but that was because he was in the end zone. It's a touchdown for Tibbles. South Harrison goes 10 yards with Tibbles for a touchdown to the Bulldogs. With just under two remaining in a second of tying the game at 14-14. So South Harrison responds. Tibbles a little bit more featured here after Case Morgan was really the featured back in the other touchdown drive. And now the conversion attempt to try to get the Bulldogs the lead. They barely got in on the conversion last time when they went to Morgan to try to muscle it in. They quickly get to the line of scrimmage with a play clock at 6. Direct snap, give it to Morgan. Morgan finds his way for the end zone, falls forward to get in. The Bulldogs have a 2-point advantage. Both teams have converted their extra points, but it's been a point for the Wildcats. It's been 2 for the Bulldogs, and that's the difference in a game. South Harrison 16, Mylan 14, a minute 57 to go. We're back with more after this on Friday Night Football on Regional Radio.
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0: Minute 57 to go, second period. South Harrison with a 16-14 lead over the Mylan Wildcats. South Harrison will kick off. We'll see what kind of a return Mylan can get. Kaysen Smith and Gunnar Sims are the deepest back. And South Harrison will kick off with Tate Tibbles. Melvin Cruz and Raphael Severs are the next tier. And then it's Tristan Truitt. And Jordan Bahina, who's that, be the second tier back or the third tier from the back end. Tate Tibbles will kick off, putting it down to the center of the field. Right arm in the air, approach of the football, and here's the kick. It's going to be angled to the left side. It'll be taken by Severs. Severs right edge, running laterally, now trying to find a lane right. Does get about 5-6 yards once he turned toward the lane. He gets taken down on the play by Tragan Burkhead, and South Harrison will defend with Mylan with the ball at the 40-yard line, their own 40, a minute 50 remaining in the first half. The Wildcats have one timeout that's remaining. So the Cats have not really tried to throw the ball a ton. This probably wouldn't really be a situation to throw it. And again, you in this time of the game, you can get a stop, minor stop if you can get chunk plays to get a first down. You can bet they're going to go to the edge because they've hurt South Harrison on the perimeter anyway. There's a snap, handoff to Truitt. Truitt's able to negotiate. Tegan Alexander gets the edge, and South Harrison got him down. So Tegan Alexander made him bow back enough that he got plenty of help. Jager Campbell came to make the stop, but he also had Cruz in the area, Cruz Stewart in the area, and they also had Micah Guernsey. Gain only back to the line of scrimmage. It also means that the Cats now have a second and 10 to negotiate, and South Harrison might take a timeout if the Wildcats stall here. But the Wildcats face a second down and 10 to go. Sims will take the snap. Hand off Severs, right edge, gets a right lane run. This time gets to the second level, stays on his feet, and gets to all about 7 yards downfield, tackled by, I think, Cruz Stewart again on the play. It was either him or Ledgerwood. It's a gain of 8, so that means Milan has the ball on third down and 2 to go. So Milan's going to have to take a deep shot somehow, be that run play or be that pass play, with 50 seconds remaining and one timeout. Wildcats will come to the line. They have to get a first down for one thing, but they have two downs to do it. Melvin Cruz will go to the left side. Snap made. Handoff goes to Sotts. Sotts is going to get the first down, just enough to get it. Spun around and goes down. Tegan Alexander on the stop, and the timeout's going to be called by Milan. So the Cats take their final timeout with 36 seconds remaining in the second period. Oh, and that was taken by South Harrison. South Harrison takes a timeout with 36 seconds remaining in the second. More coming up when we come back after this on Friday Night Football on Regional Radio.
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0: Score South Harrison of lead over Byland. It's a scoreless Jayhawk Tiger game that you can hear on 103.7 FM with the Tigers, with Missouri and Kansas playing in the second game of the season for both. Both were pretty decisive winners in the first game that they played. Missouri will get back to some Saturday football. They'll be 1 week from tomorrow. First down and 10 to go for Byland. It's a first down, by the way. 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He Kelly Tire and Exhaust in Reddick. Gutter Sims behind center. Takes a snap. Now back pedals. Wants to throw. Hangs it up for Melvin Cruz. Fly around to the left side. The pass is incomplete. Cruz was pretty well covered by Jager Campbell at inside leverage. And Cruz was looking back for the ball, but Jager Campbell was right on his hip. That was going to take an incredible pass for Cruz to even have a chance, because Campbell also is a much taller player than Cruz is. It's second down and 10 to go for the Cats. 30 seconds now remaining, but they did take one deep shot. Are they going to try that edge run that's hurt South Harrison so much? Severs will be in the right slot. Truett will be in the left wing. Otherwise, Sotts offset left out of a gun is Sims. Sims takes a snap. Penalty marker down. It will be a false start that will be called against either false start or a quick snap that's called against Milan. And that penalty will move Milan back another 5 yards, and the next snap is going to be coming from the 47-yard line. So Milan in their own territory, 29 seconds remaining in the first half. Bulldogs have a 16-14 lead over the Wildcats, and the Wildcats have the ball center of the field of the 47, their own 47. Sims will be out of the gun. Sotts will be offset to the left, and Truett will be the wing left side. Now there's a rush three or three down. In motion comes Severs. Sims will run left edge. Strung out once again. South Harrison, he reverses field. He's going to be brought down by Jager Campbell. Campbell came over for contain, and then they just took a dead eye on for Gunner Sims and dropped him. South Harrison's going to let the clock go down. I think Milan's going to let it expire as well with 9 seconds remaining, and it looks like it's going to be 16-14 at halftime. Clock is out. But the Bulldogs and Wildcats in a two-point game. Both teams cross the goal line twice. It's the Bulldogs 16, Milan 14. We've come to halftime at South Harrison Memorial Field. This is Friday Night Football on Regional Radio, the Pettyjohn Auto Center. Halftime report is coming up for you next.
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3: We are at halftime, and it's the Pettyjohn Auto Center halftime report, 16-14. South Harrison Bulldogs have the lead over the Milan Wildcats. Let's take a look at the first half scoring so far. Milan was able to recover the opening kickoff, so they'll also get the ball to begin the second half in theory. And they were able to chunk South Harrison with Raphael Severs piercing South Harrison for a 25-yard TD run. It came just a couple minutes into the game. It completed a 35-yard drive. Giovanni Aranda had the extra point. Milan led 2:03 into the game, 7-0. Milan then got a stop on South Harrison. South Harrison then stopped Milan. Then South Harrison got it back. A 56-yard drive ends as Case Morgan goes over from a little over 30 yards out. South Harrison gets the two-point conversion for Morgan. And it was 8-7. Milan stopped again, but South Harrison was able to come back. Milan was able to come back. They kind of restarted again. A big run was able to set up a 2-yard bolt across the goal line from Dylan Sotts. And the extra point was good by Giovanni Aranda. It was 14-8. South Harrison, though, got another stop and got the ball back. And Tate Tibbles goes across from 10 yards out with a minute 57 to go. Case Morgan added the extra point just before halftime at South Harrison as a 16-14 lead. 16-14, Bulldogs over the Wildcats. South Harrison marching band is entertaining the crowd at South Harrison Memorial Field. We come back with a visit with Aaron Fitzpatrick on the Pettyjohn Auto Center halftime report on regional radio.
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1: It's time for our Petty John Auto Center Halftime Report. And our Petty John Auto Center Halftime Report is with South Harrison softball coach Aaron Fitzpatrick. Aaron Fitzpatrick is the head softball coach for South Harrison and South Harrison girls softball team. I guess it doesn't seem like it's been that long. I guess in the end it hasn't, but South Harrison's played a bunch of softball games and are trudging through that. We're going to be close to the halfway point of the regular season, coach. But South Harrison, there were a few. This year, you know, you really lost some significant parts that had individual skills that were going to be difficult for at least one person to replace. I don't know if you could do it with one person. You might be able to do it collectively, and maybe that was the challenge. But what have you found out through whatever the off season was for you, and then what you've seen so far, and then how have you approached this season with this group in your situation?
2: Yeah, we lost you mentioned the senior class. We've lost a really, really good significant senior class that had played a significant amount of time in some really big games. You know, we had graduated a class of 8 seniors. Six of them had started a pretty significant amount of time throughout their 4 years, and there was a couple 4-year starters in there. So trying to replace them is tough. Obviously, you lose a big one behind the plate in Lexi Hunter. You know, you lose a big one in the corner outfield or infield spot, Ella Calloway at third. And then you basically had to reload the infield or outfield for the most part. Now, that being said, we were a pretty deep team last year that brought back, we brought back starting shortstop Avery Hunter in the lineup. She's obviously switched places. We brought Roy Fitzgerald. So, you know, and there's girls who we had that didn't play a lot last year that we knew that were pretty good. And would probably slide into those spots, and not be a lot of downgrade or anything. So it's just, getting those girls some experience in big games, because you can't duplicate that experience anywhere else. Just facing the pitching and the caliber of competition that we play, and just gaining that experience has been a big point of our emphasis, for this early in the season.
1: Yeah, certainly since you've been coach, and maybe more particularly in the last few years with, I think the schedule is where you want it in terms of caliber of competition. And for example, the Greater Kansas City softball tournament was, an opportunity to play a bunch of games, relatively short period of time, and you were going to be demanded to play to a certain level. Otherwise, you were going to get run. And I guess there was a game in there that it was a little less than competitive, but is the idea for that to make sure that you're ready by the end of the year? Because it just seems like South Harrison's, trying to play to go as far as they can in October now.
2: Yeah, for sure. That's the idea behind it. That's the thought. That's something that since I've been here, this is my 6th year at South Harrison. Since I've been here, that's something that we've tried to do. Just get the schedule where you don't have a bunch of nights off where you could just kind of coast, put them in a position where they've kind of seen every situation, whether that's, play from ahead, whether that's play from behind, whether that's playing from way ahead or way behind, trying to get to a place where we can see every situation throughout the year. And a big thing is just seeing the level of pitching that you're going to see as you advance to the postseason, as you go through the postseason, you're probably going to see an elevated level of competition every step you get further to Springfield. So that's a goal, and that's something that I think we've accomplished in our schedule. You mentioned the Greater Kansas City, and we go and we play, a lot of Class 3 and 4 and 5 teams, and we let off the season with Green Valley, who's a Final Four Class 5 team from last year and probably one of the best teams in the state this year. The state ranking just came out, and they're ranked number 1 in Class 5. So, we started off the season with that, the idea is just to be battle-tested as you get into the postseason and put yourself in a situation where you don't see anything that really overwhelms you, and I think that we've done a pretty good job of that.
1: And of course, with Roy Fitzgerald coming back, she was going to be the primary pitcher now, and certainly a seasoned pitcher too. And I also don't know, her ability to – she can throw a lot of innings. Now, whether you want her to throw a lot of innings,

0: after regular season games in Bailey Barnett and Molly Botcher. You know, Molly's just a sophomore, and, you know, she threw some big games last year early in the year and even as we went through the year. So it's good as you go through the year to kind of give Rory some nights off, you know, but she's obviously a workhorse. She works extremely hard at it. She's kind of, you know, getting closer to mastering her craft, you know, as she's gotten older. She's a junior now, and this is her third year being the primary starter. So there's obviously some things that she can do with being the primary pitcher that maybe the other two can't do, or, you know, they just don't get as many opportunities to do, you know, just because she's so seasoned and so experienced. But Molly Botcher and Bailey Barnett has done a great job in stepping in and relieving Rory of some of those innings, which has been nice, because if you have two or three pitchers, you know, you can kind of keep everybody fresh as you get through the season and into the postseason.
1: One of the four-year starters that you were talking about was a starting catcher from last year who not only was, you know, outstanding catcher, but as a hitter and base runner and just a softball mind, she was unique in that regard. And that was one of the players that I was talking about, the, you know, player that's going to be difficult to, with one person, keep all the elements that that Lexi Hunter was able to bring. Now, you may be able to do it with other players, but with one player, boy, that'd be a tough ask.
0: Yeah, no doubt. Lexi was so important to us. You know, you mentioned her defensively behind the plate. She just had a way with working with pitchers, whether it was early in her career working with Hannah Carter or later in her career working with Rory. She just has a way working with pitchers just to kind of understand the moment, she did a good job understanding what the pitchers need to hear in which situations. And she was a phenomenal leadoff hitter. You know, teams would have to game plan for what she was going to do on the bases. She could play a little small ball. So, yeah, filling her shoes has obviously been really tough. I think her sister, Ambry, has stepped in behind the plate really nicely. She's done a good job defensively back there. And, you know, just filling Lexi's shoes offensively maybe has been a bigger challenge, you know, because she offered such a wide array of skills as far as base running and stealing bases and just being having an unbelievably high softball IQ in that regard. So, trying to fill her shoes has been tough, but I think some of our younger girls have done a nice job stepping in and, you know, filling some of those gaps that she has left behind, especially offensively and on the bases. So, you know, it's not an easy task to lose a player of that caliber, but these young girls have done a nice job stepping in.
1: You really did have in recent years, particularly 2 years ago, but in recent years you've had lineups, batting orders, where you had a ton of versatility, where if you needed to scratch out a run or move a runner or what have you, or try to steal a base, you could probably try to get it done and get it on in and get it done in different ways. Now, last year, I think even the batting order had a little bit more pop to it, or it's appeared like it had a little bit more pop to it. And I don't know if you necessarily had to do that quite as much. I know that you can put, I assume they're in the middle part of the order, that you can put some, if you want to, some batters back to back. That is going to be difficult for a pitcher to get through, or they're really going to have to concentrate to get through it. How much protection you need around that group, I don't know, because I would imagine when you construct a schedule or when you construct a batting order, you can go three and maybe four that the pitcher is just going to have to, they're going to have to deal with a couple of them, otherwise they're going to put themselves in a tricky on base situation.
0: Yeah, for sure. That middle part of our lineup, you know, the stretch of Bailey, Ambry, Rory, for the last couple of years has been, they've been so valuable to us because they all three can hit it to all fields. They all three can hit for power. They all three hit for a high average. And they offer protection for each other. You know, Bailey would see I don't know how many intentional walks Bailey would see if not for the presence of Ambry Hunter right behind her. And I don't know how many walks Ambry Hunter would see if not for the presence of Rory Fitzgerald right behind her. So, you know, that three-hitter stretch right there is really important in the middle part of our lineup. And, you know, and we've had some other girls step up into the spots kind of surrounding them. Maddie Meadows has kind of been in the leadoff spot, you know, early in the season. And Molly Botcher has kind of been on the back end of them. So those two girls in particular have done a very good job setting the table for those three hitters and also offering some protection and having the ability to knock them in. So, you know, I like our lineup. We might not be as speedy or versatile as we have been in the past, but I think we definitely got

0: punch in a lineup that can do damage in big ways.
1: And then if, as far as this team collectively, defensively, you have enough players to play enough softball, you know, in season, out of season, that, you know, your job is to find them the spot on this high school team for the 2026 fall high school South Harrison team that's going to serve the team best. Now, players have a bunch of ability to play a lot of different positions, but you got to find the right spot for them, or maybe not even the right spot for them. You have to find the spot that best fits the team through them.
0: Yeah, no doubt. That is one of the biggest, in my opinion, that's one of the most important jobs of the head coach, is to try to get everybody in a spot, whether it's their best spot or not, that the team functions at its highest possible level. So it's really nice when you have players that are versatile, that can play multiple spots, that you can kind of plug in, and especially when constructing a batting lineup, that you can plug in kids that can be most productive offensively and can kind of provide your team with the maximum amount of runs that you can get. So, having versatile kids and having kids that have played, that have a high softball IQ regardless of the position that they're in, that is super important. And trying to find the right mix of those players and getting in the right spots is a big percentage of the battle from a coaching perspective.
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6: Back, everybody, at the Petty John Listener Halftime Report. It's 16-14 South Harrison of a lead over Milan. Here's a look at some of the other scores around Brookfield and Maysville at halftime. Brookfield has an 8-6 lead over Maysville. Maysville had really struggled to even stay in games over the first quarter in their games that they had previously in their first two. West Platte was one of them in North Platte. And they played pretty well in the second half. Well, it's 8-6 Brookfield at halftime at Maysville. Marceline leading Trenton second quarter, 25-8. Putnam County, I assume this is a first half lead over Gallatin, 14-8. GRC West, Princeton at Ward County, 16-12. I got the halftime score, or it was right before half, with Ward County leading. King City and Albany was the second quarter score at 8-6. And Pattonsburg and North Andrew was all North Andrew in the second, 47-0. Rockport also with a big lead over East Atchison, 46-0. South Hold a first quarter lead over Mound City, 16-12. Mid-Buchanan and East Buchanan, battle of unbeatens. Mid-Buchanan, 28. East Buchanan, 14 to the second. And Cameron leading Excelsior Springs, 20-7 in the second quarter. Maryville with a 14-0 second period lead over Chillicothe. Seymour and Lamoni in the first period was a 6-6 tie in the homecoming game for the Demons. Murray and Lennox is a fairly key district game, 14-14 tie at the end of the first.

0: quarter. Bedford and Cam. Bedford leading 22 to 6. And that was the second quarter score. Mount Air with a lead over Pleasantville, 14 to 2nd, late second period at Raider Stadium. So those are some of the other scores. We will have, I believe the Tigers, the Missouri Tigers, had a 7-7 tie with Kansas in the first half. Also, we'll have the Carter Media fifth quarter show. That'll be following our game broadcast. Now, we're not going to be able to go right to it, so I have to actually go back to the station and then get it on air. And so it'll be a little bit of music between the time that we get from here back to the station, but we will have the fifth quarter show, and that'll go over the, you know, essentially the Western Missouri scores. We'll have the Western Missouri scores that we'll have during the fifth quarter program that'll go up and down most of the western side of Missouri, but include also the scores from this region. That's our Petty Child Auto Center halftime report. We get started with the second half, and we come back after this on Friday Night Football on Regional Radio.
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0: Well, remember, the South Harrison won the toss, and they elected to take the ball, but they lost the kickoff was recovered by Milan. So Milan is going to take the kickoff from South Harrison as Tate Tibbles will put the tee down to the 40-yard line. The wind really hasn't been too much. Well, there's no really need for, wind wasn't going to be a factor anyway because there just haven't been very many balls that have been thrown. There was a slight wind out of the south. It's really a comfortable night for football, though. Tate Tibbles will kick off. Tibbles with a right arm that is going to go into the air. And Gunnar Sims will be one of the deep guys back along with Cason Smith. The kick is going to be going towards Smith, and it'll skid to him at the 20-yard line. He'll pick it up at the hash. 30-yard line, backs his way forward to the 35. He gets to the 37 or 8-yard line where he is swung down. Micah Guernsey, and once again, Tregan Burkhead, who's in on another special team stop. And Milan has the ball, pretty good field position, or at least decent field position, 35-yard line, first down and 10. Now there's the put jinx, Tegan Alexander, Carson Nibelall down, and the outside backers will be on one side. It will be Keith Whitmeyer, and here's Severs on the run left. He's going to be turned inside by Micah Guernsey, and he gets his arms around him and puts him down. Now there's some defense of the edge run there. The middle was being defended. The pursuit was being made to the backside by Case Morgan, but Micah Guernsey had to come right into his arms. He makes a tackle for no gain on Severs at second down and 10 to go. Linebacking core for South Harrison, Raleigh Ledgerwood is one of the middle backers along with Case Morgan. Jager Campbell is going to be one of the corners. Tanya Mogan went out. He is being replaced by Crew Stewart, who's essentially the safety here. Sims is going to go out of the gun, takes the snap, and he is going to take it down and run. Left edge, the 40-yard line, and gets almost to the 42. Angled out of the play by Jager Campbell, but a decent gain on the run. I don't know if it was a designed run or not. Sims didn't have too much of a long read, so he tucked it and ran. He gets about maybe a short 7. It'll be 3rd and a long 3 to go. 11-13 remaining in the 3rd period. 16-14. Bulldogs on top right now. Milan needs the 45-yard line for a 1st down. Ashton Zhao was one of the corners with Campbell on the other side. Cruz will be the wide receiver. Right, Proffitt will be in the right slot. Motion by Severs. They give the ball to Zal. Zal takes a big pop once he got to the line of gain, and he gets turned aside. Boy, he took a punishing hit that was made by Ledgerwood and Morgan, but I think he got right to the marker where he needed to get the first down. It's a first down run. The first down is sponsored by Kelly Tire and Exhaust for dependable and reliable tires. See Kelly Tire and Exhaust in Reading. First down run for Milan. They have to go three downs to get it, but they'll take that. In fact, they'll take it in four. They get the ball. Well, they get the spot of the 46-yard line. Cruz is going to go wide left. They put Severs inside of him. They have a wing right side. No motion. Sims to throw. The left right-hander is going to throw through the hands of Melvin Cruz. He had him on a sideline route or stop route on the left sideline. That's a 50-yard line, but the pass is incomplete. The coverage was made on the play by, I thought that was Guernsey, or that might have been Morgan, but the pass was there for Cruz to make. It went through his hand. It'll be second down and 10 to go. Cruz again to the left side, football to the left hash. Sims out of the gun, right-handed quarterback takes a snap again, hands off right side. Zal's going to be taken down. He goes two steps by the line of scrimmage and gets hit initially by Morgan and taken down by Guernsey. It's a gain of a yard and a half, and it's third down and long for Milan at the 47-yard line, or just inside the 47. Now, Harrison defends a third and long this time after defending a third and three, in which Milan just did get a first down from last series of downs. We're a little less than 2 minutes into this second period, second half. It's 16-14. Bulldogs have the lead over the Wildcats, and the Wildcats will send Melvin Cruz to the left side. Zal will be offset to the right. Another snap. Severs is going to get it. Double handoff left side to Truitt. He's able to get to the outside. Turn it upfield. Takes a big hit by Ledgerwood that stalled him, and Leon Jinks was also there to clean it up. Looked like Truitt may get a little bit more than that, but Tristan Truitt gets a call off the double handoff. He gets about four. It sets up a fourth down and five to go. Now, Harrison's going to go ahead and send Tibbles back right now. I don't know if Milan would punt in this situation or not. Fourth and five with the line of scrimmage coming at the Bulldog 48-yard line. They move Tibbles a little further forward. The play clock is at 16. And Sims will line up behind center. So it looks like Milan's going to go. They may try to draw South Harrison off. Quick snap, and this time it's going to be a procedure call. They made the snap a little too fast that time. And Severs going in motion. Milan most certainly will be in a punting situation, you think, now, as Milan will probably have to give it up. We'll see. They're going to spot the ball at the 46-yard line. South Harrison's not going to send anybody deep yet. In fact, Sims is going to go to the far sideline, and Sims will have a word with the sideline, and Gunner Sims will take the call back with 12 seconds on the play clock. They are just now getting out of the huddle, so this is going to run down fairly quick. Gunner Sims takes he's going to go out of the gun here. Spot tandem right side, takes a snap. He is going to throw a deep ball, send up the seam, pass is incomplete. He wanted Severs, but Severs was running the seam route along with Tate Tibbles, and Tibbles, he was behind him, but he was running, he had command of the position, so he wasn't running as fast as Severs, but he was in front of Severs, and that meant that Severs wasn't able to run down the ball, but it ended up being good that he was a little slower that time. South Harrison gets it back on a turnover of down. Bulldogs lead 16-14, now the ball at the Milan 46-yard line. They'll go out of a single wing, and the direct snap will come to Morgan. Morgan head down to the middle, big hole, 40-yard line. Case Morgan gets third level to the 35. Tackled by Kaysen Smith and Melvin Cruz, but a gain of 11 yards from Case Morgan, and a first down sponsored by Kelly Tire Exhaust for dependable and reliable tires. See Kelly Tire Exhaust in Reading. Bulldogs have a first down off a quick run by Morgan, and the Bulldogs have a first down at the 35 on the right hash. Milan is going to keep Alvarez and Chase Frazier. They'll be down, and they also have Kaysen Doyle as a down lineman. They keep back five of the defensive front, two upright backers on either side. Direct snap goes to Tibbles. Tibbles to the middle. Tibbles will be brought down by Zal, by Sots. Dylan Sots will get him down, and the gain is going to be about 5 yards. So Sots will get down Tibbles, but a plus game for South Harrison, certainly a game they'll take with under 8 minutes remaining here in this third period. Jager Campbell will come in, and South Harrison will come to the line. South Harrison to the right half, sends Campbell to the right side. South Harrison has not really had a hint of passing yet, but no need to. They've not really been in poor down the distances. There's a direct snap given to Tibbles. Tibbles gets second level. Now a third level on extra push. Once he gets a line of gain, he'll get another 6 yards. It would appear in the tackle made by Truitt and company. He had Gunnar Sims and Raphael Severs there. Tate Tibbles able to get a 6-yard gain on the back of a 5-yard gain. The Bulldogs have a first down sponsored by Kelly Tire and Exhaust. For dependable and reliable tires, see Kelly Tire and Exhaust in Reading. Now Harrison with another 4-down series, this time from the 24-yard line of the right hash. Bulldogs are patient about getting to the line of scrimmage, and right now they are in good rhythm, and a timeout is going to be called by Milan. Cats take a timeout. 7:07 remaining in the third. Bulldogs 22, Wildcats 14. More when we come back on Friday Night Football on Regional Radio.
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0: South Harrison gets a stop on Milan, a 4-down stop, and now South Harrison's been able to work back with a couple first downs, and South Harrison's got the ball, so Wildcat, 25-yard line, first down and 10 to go. Bulldogs have a 16-14 lead over the Wildcats, and the conference opener for both of these teams, which went around the league, at least in the GRC, had some scores that get your attention. Brookfield, Maysville, Putnam County, and Gallatin was within a touchdown. Marceline had spread it out a little bit against Trenton. Here, 16-14, Bulldogs have it. From just inside the right hash, he spotted at the 24-yard line. Out of the timeout, South Harrison will send Ledgerwood to a... He's going to line up tight end to the left side. They overload the right side, low snap taken by Morgan up the middle, and he will bolt his way to the 20-yard line and maybe down to the 19. The stop made by Sots again, and South Harrison has been fairly consistent about getting that 5-yard run, be it Tibbles or be it Morgan. This is the lineup that South Harrison used pretty effectively against East Buchanan in the second half, where they come in and they line up their size on one side and they overload the right side. It was Aiden Miller and Tegan Alexander the other night. They have Cale Wynn to the outside, and they have Alexander and Nibel next to one another. Direct snap given to Morgan. Boy, there he does have a big hole. Puts his head down and runs forward and gets a first down. 15-yard, well, to the 15-yard line and maybe down to the 10. Sims had an initial hit, but then Morgan stayed off of that, and he got even further forward. Sammy Alvarez is down for Milan. There's an injured Wildcat is down. It's a first down run that goes for South Harrison's Case Morgan to about the 14-yard line. 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Injury timeout. Sammy Alvarez is down. He's a defensive and offensive significant lineman for Milan. We're back with more when we come back after this on Friday Night Football on Regional Radio.
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0: I haven't seen Rhett Weeder come back in. He was the first injury for the Wildcats, and he was down.

0: and they used, they did not use him for a long snap afterwards, so I haven't seen him return. Tammy Alvarez is a two-way player on the offensive defensive line, and he's some of the size that the Wildcats have, and he remains down that after that last play, after the Bulldogs have been able to get a few chunks now against the Wildcats, and they've moved the ball to the 13-yard line. They have the ball inside the red zone with 6:18 remaining in the third period, and the Bulldogs have a 16-14 advantage. So Sammy Alvarez is being attended to. We come back with more after a timeout on Regional Radio.
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0: Well, they have turned Sammy Alvarez, so I didn't see whether he was on his back initially, and they turned, or whether he was on his side, and then they moved him to his back, but on his back now. But Sammy Alvarez is the injured Wildcat who is down, and they are attending to him, and where they're looking at, I'm not sure. It would look like it's lower leg. I don't know, but he's being attended to by the staff here, as we have a break in the action with 6:18 remaining in the second period. Alvarez does remain down. Nope, they're looking knee, so they are. Yeah, they are looking knee and, well, looking at least lower leg. And they've raised up his right leg. Now, and I don't know whether he raised up his left leg or not, but now Alvarez is being into a seated position. And we will see what the next progress will be for Sammy Alvarez. Sammy Alvarez, he's now getting up, so that will be certainly to an ovation. And it would appear that Alvarez will be aided off. Now, it looks like he is certainly capable of, at least in a standing position, of supporting his weight, but we haven't seen him take any steps as of yet, but he is in a standing position. And Alvarez will now begin to take some steps across, being helped off. So Milan will have to deal with Sammy Alvarez out for at least a bit, and it could be a significant period of time. We'll see how they adjust to that, because that is size off that defensive front. Kaysen Drill, Chase Frazier, and Sammy Alvarez, I think they've gone about every defensive snap so far. Now, they would have some choices there with Nash Garner has been a guy who's rotated into that defensive front. I think he's the guy that they're going to go with. And Garner, actually, I think he was maybe an offensive lineman last week, but he played a little bit against Salisbury, and then he was able to get regular time and I think even starting time against Davis County when they went and played up at Bloomfield. But it's Nash Gardner who is going to be the defensive lineman replacing Sammy Alvarez, as Milan will now try to defend the red zone. South Harrison will have the ball at the 13-yard line from the right hash. First down and 10 to go. South Harrison leading Milan 16-14, 6:18 remaining here in the third period, and now the clock winds on the official's whistle. Guernsey will be in a spot right, and it'll be inside of Cruz Stewart. Otherwise, it's Tibbles and Morgan that'll have their hands out in the single wing.

0: H-back will be at the right side, and Whitmire, counter run made by Case Morgan, won't get very much. He tried to turn to the middle, and he got turned around. Good fill that was made by Stotts, and Stotts will get him stopped for a gain of just one. So it's a modest gain on first down, and now second down and nine to go. Wide to the right goes Jager Campbell. Guernsey's going to be in the right slot. Otherwise, it will be a wing right, direct snap, giving him Morgan. He got tackled again. He got crashed in from the near side and taken down again by Keeson Doyle. And South Harrison loses yardage on that. Now South Harrison is looking at a third down and 11 to go. So Milan has been disrupted after South Harrison had chunked their way for their first three first downs in relative ease, but now they get a modest gain, a negative play, and they face a third down and 11 to go. Tate Tibbles and Morgan will wait for the snap. It'll come to Morgan. He makes a run right side, tries to get right edge, gets a cutback lane to the 10, 5-yard line, touchdown. 15-yard TD run. Case Morgan ran right after going middle and then was able to put his foot in the ground and go. 15-yard TD run for Case Morgan. The Bulldogs have a 22-14 advantage. The extra point that's pending. It's a touchdown that's brought to you by Rob Sankler. Right to the end zone, and Rob Sankler Pennsburg provides you with new and pre-owned ATVs and side-by-sides. Now, there isn't still with just a one-possession advantage, but they have a chance to make that two possessions now. 4:48 remaining here in the third period. Wide right, Jager Campbell. Otherwise, it'll be Morgan and Tibbles. It'll be in a direct snap situation. The snap will come to Tibbles. Tibbles right edge, hit and drop. It's going to remain one score. Gunner Sims is able to make the stop. So Sims gets the stop to make it a one-possession game, but it will take two plays for a potential tie for the Wildcats. Bulldogs have the lead, though, 22-14. 4:48 remaining in the third. More coming up when we come back on Friday Night Football on Regional Radio.
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0: 22-14, South Harrison with the lead over Milan as we turn to the final 5 minutes of the third period. And then, of course, the entire fourth. In fact, deep Gunner Sims, and he'll be, he's going to be the back here along with Kaysen Smith. Tibbles has tried to hit spots. He has tried to go about the numbers and getting his spots. Milan has not really been able to get a full run-up on any kind of a return yet. And Tibbles will throw it up again to the 40-yard line. Kaysen Smith is deepest. He's back at the 10. That's generally been where Tibbles has gone. And I would imagine he's going to try to go there again because he's the deepest. He's got the most area to work with. Here's the kick. He is going to try to go that side at the 20-yard line. Takes a bounce. This one fumbled a little, but picked up by Kaysen Smith and finds a lane, 30, 35, 40-yard line. Almost was able to get out the gate. It took Tate Tibbles to get him down to the 42-yard line, and he also almost broke it. But as it is, Milan gets the ball at a good field position, 43-yard line, first down and 10 to go. 14-14, Jayhawks of Missouri is down at halftime. It's close anyway at Memorial Stadium in Lawrence. Here, it's 22-14 at South Harrison Memorial Stadium in Bethany, Missouri. It's the Bulldogs and Milan Wildcats. Wildcats have the football. Gunner Sims is going to be out of the gun. He will be putting Sots offset to the left side. Snap made. Sims to throw. He's going to look left. Plants. Now reverses field. Now will be hit and dropped. I don't know if it's going to go down as a sack or not, but it's Micah Guernsey that is able to make the play. It is a tackle for loss, so it is going to be officially a sack. It's only about a yard loss. Micah Guernsey stayed with Sims, who's taking just really quick reads. If he doesn't see the read right away, he is tucking and running, and he tried reverse field there. Guernsey gets him for a one-yard loss back to the 41-yard line. Wildcats still within a touchdown and two-point conversion as Melvin Cruz will be split to the left side. Kick, and Campbell comes to get him. Otherwise, it'll be Severs in the left slot, and they give him soft cover on the edge. Sims to throw. The ball batted by Mack at Guernsey. Guernsey was able to pat it away. It was intended for Cruz. Now everybody went after the ball, but it's an incomplete forward pass. They went after the ball just in case that was going to be ruled a lateral. There was no real chance that that was going to be the case. It's third down and 10 to go, but Guernsey gets his head up, and he gets a pass deflection. Well done by Micah Guernsey. And now the Bulldogs have faced a third down and 11 to go with 3:48 remaining in the third period. Jinx in Keegan Alexander, Nibel, all the down linemen. Micah Guernsey for the outside backer spot is playing offside Cade Whitmire. Now on third down and 11 to go. Milan, good field position at their own 41, but it's third and long. Behind the chain, slot tandem right, Severs in motion. They fake the jet. Here comes Guernsey, backside. Deep ball thrown right sideline. Batted away! Penalty marker down. It's going to be called against Ashton Zhao. Ashton Zhao was trying to recover defensively because Cruz had beat him by a step, and Zhao is going to be called for pass interference for face guarding, I would assume. Didn't see if there was another penalty that was down. It is going to be pass interference. That will be called against South Harrison, though. Pass interference called against the Bulldogs as Ashton Zhao gets called for the PI, and that will move the marker to the 44-yard line. So by penalty, it's a first down. Milan gets the ball in Bulldog territory. So Milan is, not by a complete pass, but able to get a first down by trying to throw. Sims will put Severs in motion. They'll throw the quick out to Severs in some space at the 45. Gets tripped up. Jager Campbell got to his feet. Micah Guernsey also aided. Now, there's an also had Tate Tibbles in there. It's a modest gain. Completed pass. 3-yard gain to the 41-yard line. Second down and 7 to go. 22-14. Bulldogs had the lead over the Wildcats with 3:22 remaining in the third period. Wildcats have tried to get to the perimeter on the run, and they were effective doing it. In the first half, South Harrison kind of sealed that up, and now they try to get to the perimeter with a pass. They send Cruz wide right. Zhao's going to be taking him. They have two slots on the right side. Now they have Severs in motion. They get the ball dropped by Stotts, and Stotts will go ahead and fall back on top of it. So I don't know if that was a missed handoff or not. Leon Jinks was there to make sure that Sots was going to have to get on top of the football. Third down and 9 to go now for the Wildcats. Four down territory in all likelihood at the Bulldog 43. 2:38 remaining in the third period. Given second life on this possession because of the PI against South Harrison, Milan will snap the ball just inside the left hash. Cruz is who the deep ball went to last time. Zhao's going to take inner leverage on him, but he goes in motion. Now stalls and stops on the right sideline. They also will shift the side with Stotts going from left to right. There will be a delay of game penalty. All that movement results in a delay of game, and Milan goes backwards another 5 of the penalty. Milan's back from the 44 to the 48-yard line. Third down and 14 to go now for the Wildcats. 2:14 remaining in the third period. 22-14. Bulldogs have the lead over the Wildcats, but the Wildcats, with another first down plus, they could get in threatening territory. But now they need 14 yards over the next two plays. They send the slot tandem left. Cruz is the outside receiver inside of him, Severs. Now they'll put one in motion, and here comes Sims running left, tries to reverse field, and Micah Guernsey's on the backside to nail him. South Harrison was able to cover up the near short boundary, and Micah Guernsey had the backside pursuit. It's another tackle for loss for Gunner Sims, and now Milan faces a fourth down and long, and now this will have to be a hard consideration for Milan to punt with the ball at the 45-yard line because now Milan is going to be needing about to 20 yards here. Timeout on the field. Milan's going to be taking it. 1:47 to go in the third. It's the Bulldogs over the Wildcats, 22-14. More coming up when we come back on Friday Night Football on Regional Radio.
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0: Feed a punt if that's what's coming, and Sims will put it up blocked by Turnsey. Watch now to the 22-yard line, and Sims will have to get on top of it. A bad catch by Michael Guernsey. He's had a sack, and now he has a blocked punt off a quick kick, and it's a 22-14 Bulldog lead, and the Bulldogs have the ball at the 21-yard line. Micah Guernsey is able to stretch out and get a bat down, and the Bulldogs have the ball at the 24-yard line, first down and 10 to go for South Harrison. From the center of the field, the Bulldogs will go to work. It will be Tibbles and Morgan Lankley in a direct snap situation. Ledgerwood will be the end of the left side. They'll overload the right side, and South Harrison will be putting Whitmire on the right edge. There's Morgan, who tries to get to the right boundary. He's going to sprint his way to about the 15-yard line and get about a 6-yard run if this doesn't get called back, which it looks like it might. South Harrison may be called for a flag here, although the official will confirm that. It looks like it's going to be a block in the back. It's called against South Harrison, so it is a major penalty. South Harrison will have to be behind the chains, although now probably with 4 downs to work with. South Harrison has an 8-point advantage, so they have a one-possession game lead, or it's a one-possession lead for South Harrison, but it needs 2 scores. The Milan needs 2 scores. 1:36 remaining, and South Harrison trying to get more. South Harrison will get Aiden Miller into the game. So with this personnel, they've got Miller, Alexander, and Nibel all together, and they're just trying to run behind him. Now, I don't know if they're going to do that or not, but I would imagine they are going to loaded up. They sure are. They're going to put almost 1,000 pounds on the left side of the offensive line. And there's a direct snap given to Morgan. What do you know? They're going to run that way. Now he goes through the middle. Now breaks free. Third level. 10, 5, and Morgan through the end zone. He got a touchdown. Well, he just needed the hole of the 1,000 pounds to get it created. And then he made a cutback lane and was able to go 21 for the touchdown, and South Harrison has a 28-14 lead. So it's a touchdown run, a touchdown that's brought to you by Rob Cycle, and a ride to the end zone brought to you by Rob Cycle, providing you with new and pre-owned ATVs and side-by-sides. So Aiden Miller comes in and aids South Harrison in getting a touchdown run, and South Harrison now with a 28-14 lead with a conversion that's pending. Morgan and Tibbles in a direct snap situation. And, well, I think it's going to go straight to Tibbles. Takes the ball. He's going to try to burst right, and he will go ahead and get into the end zone for the 2-point conversion. So South Harrison opens it up to 30-14 and 109 remaining in the third. South Harrison has a lead over Brookfield. More coming up when we come back on Friday Night Football on Regional Radio.
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0: 30-14 as our score. South Harrison has the lead over the Milan Wildcats late third period now, as South Harrison's able to get a defensive stop, a block punt attempt on fourth down, and I guess you call it a quick kick situation or at least a short snap position. And Gase out there, so the ball at good field position, fairly deep, in fact, just outside of the red zone. And then Case Morgan's able to run in from 21 yards and get the TD. He also gets the two-point, well, Tate Tibbles gets the two-point conversion. Tibbles will be kicking off, and now Milan really needs an answer. Here's the kick. Tibbles high, short kick near side. That's going to stay in play, and that'll have to be taken just inside the 40-yard line of the 38 by Pompeo Sievers, because Tibbles hit exactly where he wanted to there. Got it just beyond the numbers, and the ball kind of stayed up for him, so it kind of held up. And it's first down and 10 to go for the Wildcats at their own 38-yard line. Now, there's the leading 30-14. Milan has tried to get chunk plays in the passing game and a little bit on the perimeter, but South Harrison's really toned down the running game. Handoff will go to the running back Dylan Sotts, and Dylan Sotts he gets a little bit. He finds his way to the right edge. Guernsey comes up on the stop along with Morgan. He gets from the 38-yard line to the 41. Modest gain. It's one that Milan would probably take because 3 yards at a time will go ahead and get you eventually a first down, but Milan is also down a couple touchdowns here, two touchdowns and 2 two-point conversions. Inside of a minute remaining in the third period, Melvin Cruz, soft cover by South Harrison, near side. Handoff goes to Stotts up the middle, and not much this time. For Stotts on more of a traditional play, South Harrison will plug it up in the middle, and Leon Jinks once again on the stop. They also had Nibel, I believe, who was invading the area. It's a gain of 2 yards, and Milan may or may not get a play in here. With 15 seconds left, they have 25 of the clock, and we'll call it a third period. Wildcats will have a third down and 6 to go, down 30-14 when we come back with the fourth quarter after this. 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
0: Third down and 7 to go for the Milan Wildcats, maybe 6. But Milan is really going to have to sustain it now because Milan is up against it to a degree unless they can find a way to score quickly. Now, it's just 16 at the moment, and if they get another touchdown, if they get another touchdown here fairly early in the period, they're still fine. But if they give it up here, and they're really going to have to get South Harrison stalled. Third and 6 to go. Sims play fakes, rolls right side, looks at Cruz. Good, ran a good double move to get 3, and the pass just sailed over his hand. Boy, he was able to beat Zal with a good double move as he went inside and then back out, and he got the separation he needed. But again, that's a running throw that Gunnar Sims had to deliver, and the ball sailed a little on him. It's incomplete. It'll be fourth down and 6 now to go. So Milan is now into another situation where they almost have to go for it. And I don't know if South Harrison's definitely going to concede a punt again. And Milan's fairly deliberate now about what their decision's going to be. And they may just take it all the way down and take another timeout. It looks like they will indeed take another timeout. And the Wildcats now are down to one timeout that's remaining. Time out of the field, early fourth period. Wildcats face a fourth down and 6 at their own 42 when we come back with more football on Regional Radio.
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1: Fourth down, and now six to go. Either South Harrison gets the ball back at the 42-yard line, or Milan's able to sustain possession and still have some life in this game. Grayson Prophet is going to be back deep in punt formation. South Harrison will go ahead and send Tate Tebbles back. So it is a formal punt formation for Milan. And the Wildcats will give it up to South Harrison. High snapper brought down, and here's the kick. It's away from Tibbles, fairly short, also out of bounds. It does go inside the 35. We'll see what the mark off is going to be. They will mark it at the 30, right at the 35-yard line. So the kick goes from the 42 to the 35. It's a 23-yard punt. And South Harrison has the ball, but Milan now is going to need to get a stop. They can't really give up any more scores, you would think, to South Harrison, but now they need some stops because South Harrison is going to be thinking about clock management here. And they will get Aiden Miller into the game. Miller will be coming in for Ledgerwood, and that means South Harrison has that huge size that they'll put in there. And this is the personnel that they used for the touchdown run on Case Morgan, and also the personnel that they used on that last drive that led to the touchdown against East Buchanan in the fourth quarter last week. So Miller will be lining up with, he'll be on the outside of Nyblen Alexander. Meanwhile, the direct snap will be given of Case Morgan. Morgan in the middle, puts his head down. He'll be met by Scott and also by Chase Frazier. The gain fairly modest, but even when it looks modest, it's still 3 yards. And South Harrison will take that because South Harrison, with every snap now, we'll get 40 seconds. If they're going to run the football, they can take, in theory, 40 seconds off the clock. And the clock now is at 11:18 remaining in the fourth. South Harrison probably isn't going to snap it until it gets inside 10 of the play clock. South Harrison faces second down and seven to go from the 38-yard line. Direct snap given to Tibbles, gets to the outside. Tibbles gets the first down run. They got around to the right edge and gets up to the 47. He's tackled on the play eventually by Jordan Pahina, but South Harrison gets another first down. It's a first down that is sponsored by Kelly Tarn Exhaust. For dependable and reliable tires, see Kelly Tarn Exhaust in Reading. Tate Tibbles with a first down run. South Harrison with the ball at the 47-yard line, their own 47. As South Harrison will be getting Cruz Stewart into the game. He comes in offensively. It's not uncommon for him to come in offensively, but he'll be split to the right side. He'll be in for Jager Campbell as South Harrison once again loads up with the overload side to the left. Direct snap, this time to Tibbles. That time he's going to be brought down. Tristan Truitt was able to get him in the backfield for a loss. As Tristan Truitt was a step into the backfield, and he had a runner coming right at him, and he knew what to do with him as he plants Tibbles for a 4-yard loss back to the 43-yard line. Second down and 14. So Milan gets the down and distance that they want to defend. And South Harrison, with a couple downs, at least put it in a manageable situation on fourth down. Or can they get a big run here? South Harrison will send Campbell to the right side. They put Guernsey in the right slot. Otherwise, Tibbles and Morgan will be in a direct snap situation. Woodring will provide it. Direct snap given to Morgan. Runs right edge, and he's got room. 50-yard line, second level, first down. 40-yard line to the 35, and he moves forward all the way to the 30-yard line. Well, that time they ran against the grain, and it's a big chunk run as Case Morgan is able to pick up 27 and a first down. A first down that's brought to you by Kelly Tarn Exhaust. For dependable and reliable tires, see Kelly Tarn Exhaust in Reading. A Bulldog first down, 30-14. Bulldogs with a lead over Milan, 9.5 remaining here in the fourth. They put the ball at the 31-yard line, but South Harrison another four-down series, and now field position on their side. They will load up the left edge. I take it back. They'll load up the right side, it looks like, with a tight end, Lee Guernsey, to the left. Direct snap will be coming to Morgan. Morgan to the middle. Morgan head down, breaks a tackle, second level, leaps past the 25. To the 24-yard line with the tackle that is eventually made by Dylan Sontz. It is second down and about two to go. So an 8-yard burst off first down. South Harrison in business again. And South Harrison gets very deliberate about getting the play run in. And South Harrison will run Jager Campbell to the right side. They'll put Guernsey in the right slot. Otherwise, it will be Tibbles and Morgan. Low snap, fielded by Tibbles. Tibbles left edge, goes weak side, and I think he does get the first down. He's taken down by Sontz again, and it is the first down. The clock is going to stop, and South Harrison's going to want to run that to get a mild stoppage while they go ahead and run it now. I think South Harrison wants that thing to run as much as possible. It's a first down run that's sponsored by Kelly Tire and Exhaust. For dependable and reliable tires, contact Kelly Tire and Exhaust in Reading. First down, 10 to go from the 21-yard line. South Harrison leading 30-14 over Milan. South Harrison has the ball at the Milan 21, slot right side. Micah Guernsey, direct snap, give it to Morgan. Right edge, and has room. 20-yard line, slants his way, and Bahina is able to slow him down. I thought he might get his shoulder square, go even a little further, but he gets run down by Jordan Bahina to the far side. He gets close to a first down. That's a great gain because it sets up a second down and short with a lot of play calling opportunities as he's out of bounds at, I think that looks like it's about the 13-yard line. He gets about 8 yards on the run, second down and two to go for South Harrison. Under 8 remaining in the fourth period. Bulldogs have the lead over the Wildcats, 30-14. And the Bulldogs have a second down and two from their own 13-yard line. Waiting for the snap, Tibbles and Morgan. Morgan gets the call. Morgan gets sandwiched there. Doyle was one of the guys that got his hands around him. He was one of two cats that were there. And I'll have to see them unpile. Boy, that is Alvarez. Sammy Alvarez is back. So Alvarez has come back in, and he was aiding on the stop. It's going to be third down and a yard to go. So it's a yard and a half gain, third down and short for South Harrison, as Milan desperately needs a stop here, and then they really need the ball back. Third down and a yard to go, and South Harrison may take it all the way down. With 11 on the play clock, South Harrison probably going to take the timeout as we get toward the halfway point here of the fourth period. Timeout will be called on the field, with South Harrison leading 30-14 and 7:07 to go. More coming up when we come back after this on Friday Night Football on Regional Radio.
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1: Bulldogs of South Harrison, a 30-14 lead over the Milan Wildcats. South Harrison faces a third down and 1 yard to go with the line of scrimmage. It looks like it's about the 12-yard line. I think South Harrison could get if they get a first down and even try to get another one. Or in other words, they don't have to get to the 10 to get a first down, but they're just a yard away now. Morgan and Tibbles with a strong side to the left, waiting for the snap. It'll come to Tibbles. Tibbles right edge, foot in the ground, gets the first down to the 5, or close to the 5-yard line. And he gets tackled there, turned in. Doyle was in the area. I don't know if he was a primary tackler, though. That might have been Nash Gardner. It's a first down that's sponsored by Kelly Tire and Exhaust. For dependable and reliable tires, contact Kelly Tire and Exhaust in Reading. First down and goal to go. They call up the line of scrimmage, the 6-yard line. Bulldogs lead it 30-14. Those Bulldogs trying to hammer in another touchdown that would likely put them well on their way to their first league win.

0: that often when he carries the ball. Now, he was running laterally there. Checking down at goal to go up the five-yard line. Direct snap will be coming for Morgan. Morgan to the middle. Morgan to the 3-2-1. And he's got another touchdown. Chase Morgan scores again, and Morgan has his fourth touchdown of the night. And the Bulldogs have taken a 36-14 lead with a right of the end zone. 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Morgan from just over 30 yards. Morgan from 15. Morgan from just over 20. And now Morgan goes in from about 5 yards out. And now the Bulldogs will have a first down, or will have a conversion attempt where they try to get the 2-point direct snap, give it to Morgan, wants a right edge, running laterally, gets around the right elbow, then a right in, but he won't be able to turn it inside. Bahina was on the edge to get installed, and he was also met by Truett on the far side. 2-point conversion, no good, but now the Bulldogs have a 36-14 lead. 5:43 remaining in the fourth quarter. More coming up, and we come back with more Friday Night Football on Regional Radio.
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0: Southampton has taken a 36-14 advantage over Milan's Wildcats, and Southampton trying to get the 1-2 on the season with Putnam County, who will be coming in next week. Putnam County and Southampton, they played an early season game, second week game of the season that was here, and a game that eventually decided the conference. Putnam County was able to win not only the conference, but they went ahead and they were able to win the district and advance all the way to the title game before losing to Tipton to the championship game in St. Joseph. Tate Tibbles will be kicking off for Southampton as he brings his foot forward. The kick is going to be high and short near side, taken by Bahina from the 40-yard line. Starts to cut upfield, and Micah Guernsey is going to be there on the stop to get him down to the 45. So now Milan, there's going to be need to be quick strike, and I think they're probably just going to be looking for something that works here. They're just going to try to get something executed, and if it would happen to pop, then so be it. But Milan will go to work. They're going to spot the ball at the 44-yard line. Southampton will go cover two, meaning that they have Tibbles and Cruz as the two safeties, and Sims is going to go behind center, takes a snap, hands off to Severs, wants a left edge. He'll be brought down by Leon Jinks. Once again, he was able to run him down laterally as the Severs got turned inside as he ran toward Guernsey, but that's been kind of a combination for Southampton as Jinks has provided the backside pursuit, and Guernsey has been the guy he's run toward. Gain of 3 yards, fairly modest. Southampton will take that. 5:10 remaining in the fourth period. Milan with a second down and 7 to go. With the line of scrimmage at 47, the snap from the center of the field. Melvin Smith wide to the right side. Sims hands off now to the running back, Dylan Sots, and Sots doesn't get much. He really couldn't get going. He was tackled by Leon Jinks, and Jinks, well, he was slow in getting up, but I think that was just a matter of traffic that was around. Well, I don't think he is going to be coming out here. He's kind of holding, I don't know if he's holding his side. He's going to be replaced in the lineup, though, by Jansen Van Meter. It is third down and 5 to go. The gain is about 2. Now, he's talking to Caleb Guernsey, and there's, I don't know, he's kind of wincing a little bit, but it looks like he is given some energy. Third down and 5 to go. Another snap. Gordon Sims, after a counter step, he's going to run forward. He's going to be buried. Van Meter's in the middle of that one. So he took a step back. It looked like it was going to be just a quarterback draw. And he only gets back in the line of scrimmage, or maybe a plus one. Fourth down and 4 to go. And now Southampton is, well, now Milan is going to need this fourth down and 4 to hit. 3:30

50 is remaining in the fourth period. Bulldogs have a 36-14 lead over the Wildcats right now. And Cruz will be to the right side. Two backs are split, and Gunnar Sims takes it. Hands off. Two stops and stops. Wherein Sots will get to, he'll get to the 48-yard line and then has it taken away. Now this is going to run the other way with Cade Whitmire, but he's going to be, but the whistle's going to blow. I don't think they changed the possession. They got the ball to the 45-yard line. It looks like it's going to be a first down for Milan. So Milan, out of that, gets a first down. It's a first down run. 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For dependable and reliable tires, contact Kelly Tire and Exhaust in Reading. First down, 10 to go for the Wildcats. Wildcats do indeed get the first down. And now the Cats will send Cruz wide right. They put Plop into the right slot. Milan at 3:17 to go. Down 36-14. So they're down three scores at the moment. Chris Schoenig is getting an explanation that he nods with to. And I'm not positive that's necessarily an agreement, but nonetheless, it's at least feigned satisfaction. In motion goes the Seavers, gets the ball to Jet Wright. He is going to be hit and dropped again. Well done. Going down to get it, Tate Tibbles. Is there a flag on the near side? It was a, yep, there is going to be a flag on the play. It's a holding penalty called against Milan. I guess South Harrison would take this and take the first down and 20. Looks like they're walking back, so they're going to do it. It's first down and 20, but South Harrison able to string out the Jet. And now South Harrison goes down. And South Harrison's Tate Tibbles is going to go down. Well, I think South Harrison probably does not need down anymore as another quarterback. Nonetheless, but Tate Tibbles, he was standing up, then went down. He would appear maybe acting something like overheated now, but I don't. But that I don't know. It's like Tibbles is going to be coming out. Some other scores. The 9th and 8th Raiders are leading Pleasantville 28-22, 8:34 is remaining in that game, which would be a big one if they would be able to get that. Let's see. And Ward County was leading 16-14 at half. And here's a double handoff that goes left to Jordan Bahini. He's got room in the lane, tried to bounce it to the outside. He got caught as he was making that bounce by Jager Campbell, and he was able to make the stop. That was a pretty good play that was made by Jager Campbell. Otherwise, that looked like that was going to be a problem. The Tigers, Ward County has taken a 22-20 lead over Princeton now with 3:11 to go in the game, and Ward County with the ball to Princeton 15 with about 3:11 remaining. So the Tigers are going to get pressed by Princeton, but they are leading with the ball right now. It's second down and 13 to go with 2:18 remaining in the fourth period. Gunnar Sims goes behind center, takes another snap, deep drop. They want to throw a slant and hang it up with a deep ball for Melvin Cruz, who ran in front of Campbell, but he overshot him in the pass. It's incomplete. Campbell was going to allow, he wasn't going to allow space, but he was going to allow Cruz to go inside of him. But he was going to stay within length that the Cruz would make the play, that he could make a play on the receiver. And the other thing that Cruz has going for him, at least against

0: Melvin Smith or Melvin Cruz is that Cruz is not taller than Campbell. Now he's lined up against the out of the near side. That's more of an even height matchup. Third down and 13 to go. Sims will take the snap, rolls now left. He's going to be looking on the double move. Chased hard is Sims. Got away from it. Now throws a deep ball that time for Fajita. The pass is incomplete. Fajita was running a deep over, and they had two receivers flooding to the left sideline. And Sims did a good job of negotiating a potential sack, unloaded the football. It was intended for Fajita, who had Campbell on him. Fourth down and 13 now remaining with under 2 minutes remaining in the fourth period. 36-14, Bulldogs, if they can defend this one, they can go ahead and kneel it out, and they'll be on to week four against Putnam County, and they'll be on to week four with a 1-2 record. Milan, though, shows a pretty good account for themselves, at least from my seen. It's been the best Milan product that's been on the field in the last, well, in this ball. Handoff goes left. That will be to Fajita. Fajita brought down to the line of scrimmage. Before he got turned, well done. Leon Jinks, who else? Minute 54 remaining, and South Harrison will get the ball back. So South Harrison gets a stop. Now the Bulldogs have a chance to potentially kneel it out here. They're going to have to play some clock math. I don't know if they can kneel it out the whole way, but now you get, although you get 40 on this, yeah, you should be able to do it. You should or at least be able to do most of it. But South Harrison will be on their way to their first win of the year. South Harrison will go to 1-2, and Milan will be at 0-2 on the year. Morgan and Tibbles will be side-by-side. Cruz is unguarded near side. Now the Cruz comes out toward him, and Morgan will go ahead and take a knee, and the clock will run. That'll be a 3-yard setback. And the next snap can be coming at 1:07. And South Harrison could take another 40 seconds off of that. And then South Harrison would be facing a fourth down when they would have to run a little bit more time. But it's second down, and I'll call it 16. So that was a loss of 4. I would imagine South Harrison would go down to another knee again with a minute 21 on the clock. They can snap it at 1:08, though. And South Harrison will walk it down. They'll get set for the snap. The snap will be made at 3. Down to the knee again goes Morgan. And the 40 seconds remains, and South Harrison will have to make one more snap, and that's going to do it. So it's now a third down coming up for South Harrison. Third down and 18 to go. And South Harrison we'll wait for another one. So South Harrison with now 40 on the clock. They just have to get it inside of 40, and it is now inside of 40. So South Harrison can snap any time, and then the Bulldogs can go ahead and celebrate their first win of the year. And it comes to Morgan. So Morgan did lose, what was it, about 12 yards here, but South Harrison will take it because South Harrison is going to win the game. Bulldogs are able to win it as South Harrison wins their first of the year. They get the record of 1-2 overall as they defeat Milan in their league opener 36-14. That's going to do it. Post games coming up for you next. This is Friday Night Football on Regional Radio.
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0: May the bell ringing begin for South Harrison. South Harrison wins this game by a final score of 36-14.

0: South Harrison did not have things really going their way, certainly in the first couple minutes. The kickoff was actually recovered by Milan going along the sideline. Milan then scored on a 25-yard TD run by Rafael Devers and completed a 35-yard drive. South Harrison led by a score of, I should say, Milan led 7-0 after the Giovanni Aranda kick 2 minutes into the game. South Harrison then gave it up to Milan, got a stop, came back and got a touchdown. Case Morgan, a 36-yard TD run that completed a 56-yard drive, a two-point conversion good. South Harrison led by a score of 8-7. Milan, though, would score on a Dylan Sotts 2-yard run. A big run set it up as well. The two-point conversion, or the extra point was good. It was 14-8. Then South Harrison, after they were stopped in the next series, then they got a touchdown run with Tate Tibbles from 10 yards out with a minute 57 to go. The two-point conversion by Morgan was good to give South Harrison a 16-14 advantage. And then in the second half, South Harrison was able to take some command, or they were more of the commanding team of the second half, as Case Morgan goes in from 15 yards out with 4:48 to go, missed the two-point conversion run. Morgan would score again to make it 30-14 with a minute 9 to go. And then South Harrison added another one on to make it 36-14 at the end of this one. So South Harrison gets to 1-2 on the season. They'll have Putnam County, who will be coming in with their next matchup. And Milan will go to 0-2 on the year. We will have a final word when we come back after this on Friday Night Football on Regional Radio.
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0: Final score 36-14. Gallatin and Putnam County. I'll have to check on that one. Marceline was leading Trenton at halftime 25-8. Brookfield had opened up the lead to 30-12 over Maysville. And Albany and King City, that was 26-22 Albany in the third period. Worth County was leading late. See if I can get Putnam County or not, but Worth County was leading Princeton late 22-20, and with the ball, nothing was reported from St. Joseph Christian and Stanbury. Mount Air was 26-22 in the fourth quarter with the Raiders leading Pleasantville. Lamoni was 6-6 at the first check, but they were leading Seymour 20-6. In the third period. Mid Buchanan was 28-14 over East Buchanan at halftime, and I don't know if I'm going to be able to come up with that one. Maryville and Chillicothe, that was 21-0 Maryville in the third period over Chillicothe. And Savannah Kirksville, not going to be able to come up with that. West Platte, probably can't come up with that either. And it might be the scores that we come up with, but I'll see if Worth County may be done. Mid Buchanan leading 35-14 in the fourth quarter, or at least through three, against East Buchanan. And see if the Raiders have come up with a final score. They were leading 26-22, 8-23 to go in the fourth. So that was done. And Gallatin, Putnam County defeats Gallatin tonight. Putnam County beat Gallatin 28-14. So Putnam County gets to 1-2 in the air. And South Harrison of Putnam County will be coming in. They'll be 2-1-0 conference teams, so they'll be playing here next week. That's going to do it for our broadcast. We will have our fifth quarter program. We'll try to have a version of the fifth quarter program. We're not going to be able to get it on right away. We're going to have to get some music prior to that. So we can't get it on right away because I need to get back to the station, actually, to get it on. But we will have coaches from really the western part of Missouri and the Carter Media fifth quarter program that will be coming up for you following this contest. We thank you for joining us on Regional Radio. Good night from South Harrison High School, where South Harrison defeats Milan by a score of 36-14.
1: 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Milan South Harrison tonight's been sponsored by Rob Cycle, BTC Bank, Petty John Auto Center, Harrison County Community Hospital, Kelly Tire and Exhaust, Mefford Pest Control, Hy-Vee Food Store Bethany, Advanced Tire, The Milan School, Putnam County State Bank, Nelson Heating and Electric, and Hometown Title. 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
3: Here's a look at your forecast. Partly cloudy skies tonight with a low of 64. Sunshine mixed with clouds at times tomorrow. Slight chance of thunderstorms. High temperatures reach up to 84. Lows dip down to about 62 tomorrow night. Chance for storms. Mid-70s Sunday with thunderstorms likely. Much warmer Monday with highs in the mid-80s. Chance for storms continues. I'm Staff Meteorologist Derek Height. Currently 70.
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1: NBC News Radio, I'm Scott Carr. Twin beams of light are... No, that's something we're going to get lined out, ready, and ready to go for the future. And then I got to ask, you got this week, both Cravens and Britt, it felt like really on the same page at the same time, and that can be a really good Thunder and Lightning tandem here going forward. But thoughts on how they fed off each other tonight?
2: Oh, it was, they did a great job. And then, you know, you got to throw in the fact that they were taking turns blocking for each other. And then don't forget about Grady Harmon coming in there and doing an outstanding job. But then it really always goes back to my offensive line. You know, they were giving us some trouble with some penetration at times, and we finally got communicated what they were doing. And the offensive line, I mean, we made an adjustment, and then we really kind of got ourselves rolling. So, you know, those, you know, when we get Austin and Luke going, and we're getting in our rhythm on how we're using them too. But, you know, it's all about that offensive line. And once we get those guys rolling, everybody's going to roll. So that, I mean, and I was very pleased that we got them both, you know, over the 100-yard mark tonight.
1: And 3-0 start for the season now, and a big showdown next week with the Harrisburg Bulldogs. Got them twice last season. Thoughts on going up with them with a new coach at the helm over there?
2: I'm looking forward to it.
1: All right, that is Coach Zach Bowman of the Salisbury Panthers following their 51-8 victory over the Fayette Falcons. More of the fifth quarter show in just a moment.
3: Okay, some other scores real quickly. This is a conference game out of the Midland Empire Conference. Maryville goes to 3-0. They beat Chillicothe 35-7. Another conference game, Cameron gets their first win. They beat Excelsior Springs 34-21. Down in the old NCMC, NCMC is no longer, but we're going to keep these teams in the NCMC, at least on our show, for one more year. The Mexico Bulldogs win a non-conference game. They beat Monroe City 26-6. Moberly beats Lighthouse Christian 20-0. Up in the Grand River Conference, or excuse me, the KCI Conference, in the Battle of the Bucks, the Battle of the Buchanans, it was Mid-Buck coming out on top. They beat East Buchanan 48-20, and it was Lathrop tonight. We'll hear from Coach Caleb Crawford here in just a minute. Lathrop gets a nice win over Lawson tonight. Well, you hear the other side of the story now. You just heard from Zach Bowman, head coach of the Salisbury Panthers. Let's now hear the interview with Kenny Grubb, the head coach of the Fayette Falcons.
1: Speaking now post-game with Fayette Falcons head coach Kenny Grubb after falling tonight to the Salisbury Panthers 51-8. And Coach, you always knew it was going to be a challenge with what they have as far as capabilities, offensive and defensive. What were just some of the challenges you felt like your team faced, especially on the defensive side?
4: You know, that's a great football team. The good speed, their offensive line is well coached, and they do a great job. But our biggest challenge is always us. You know, and what I mean by that is that we focus on us all the time. So I can tell you where we struggled. We struggled, you know, staying on the line of scrimmage. We struggled with maintaining an edge. And we struggled with, you know, a lot of things that we worked really hard on this week. We didn't always do. When we did them, we were pretty good. But we just didn't do enough of them.
1: And with that said, is that's something you feel fixable here as you go through the weeks and practice and as these guys, especially the sophomore class, gets more and more experience?
4: You know, I think it's fixable. I don't believe that there are problems that we can't find a solution to. I think, you know, that I was just telling Coach Wells, I was talking to Coach Wells, Salisbury's defensive coordinator, and I said, you know, there's a good football team somewhere in there. We're just digging it out. We're finding it. You know, and our guys are going to come back on Monday. I told them this at the end. I said, you know, what are we going to do on Monday? And they were like, we're going to come back and go to work, Coach. Okay, then let's come back and go to work. That's what we do, and that's how we're going to find that good football team that's in there. And I truly believe that. I'm not just saying that because they're my football team and my kids, and I love them and all those things. I truly believe that there is a good football team in there. We're just going to continue to dig and mine that out of them.
1: And kind of looking at some of the positives here, I would say as far as the offense, getting at that trio back there, Cross, Pulliam, and Tucker, felt like they all had good positives on different carries tonight.
4: Yeah. Again, you know, we've got a talented backfield. We've got talent up front, but again, we've got to put that all together at one time. And you know, again, I believe there's a good offense. I believe there's a good defense. We're gonna get it taken care of. And good news is you know, we our goal is week 10. We want to win week 10 because we can go 0-9, and if we start winning week 10, we get to play week 11. If we win week 11, we get to play 12. And that doesn't mean that these games don't matter and that we don't care about these games. We care a lot about these games, and you can see that in our kids. But at the same time,

0: And tonight doesn't affect week 10 as far as wins and losses and all those things. Doesn't affect whether or not we get to play a week 10 game. And it doesn't affect the fact that if we win week 10, then we get to play week 11. And that's our goal, is we want to play week 11. We want to play week 12. And we want to get better so that we can do those things.
1: And jumping into a week 4 game, you get a homecoming a little early this year over at Fayette in another former LNC showdown. Thoughts on getting ready for the Western Hornets next week?
0: You know, I'll be honest. I spent some time on Salisbury. I spent a lot of time on us. I haven't paid a ton of attention to Western. I know, again, it's another well-coached football team. There's a little bit of rivalry there because of the old LNC. It's homecoming and it's distracting and there's all of those things that go along with it. We haven't had just a normal week yet. So we might as well keep that pattern going and have homecoming this next week.
1: All right, Coach Grubb, appreciate the time. Best of luck to you and the Falcons moving forward, sir.
0: Appreciate it. Thank you.
1: You're welcome. That is Coach Kenny Grubb of the Fayette Falcons.
2: All right, that's Kenny Grubb. Thank you, Kenny, for calling. A tough loss tonight as they fall 51-8 to Salisbury. But Kenny, a very faithful caller, calls us every week, and we really appreciate him doing that. A few more scores real quickly. We'll go to another break here in just a second. In the Tri-Rivers Conference, Putnam County gets a conference win. They beat Gallatin 28-14. It was South Harrison beating Milan 36-14. Tri-County, I gave the wrong score a minute ago. Blair Oaks did win, but it was 48-21. They beat Southern Boone 48-21. I gave you an erroneous score a minute ago. Another conference game, Boonville shuts out Eldon 50-0. Up in the Clarence Canyon, it was Centralia 64-20 over Highland. Macon shuts out South Shelby 42-0. Timeout, back in just a minute.
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2: 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But we're also simulcasting on Crest in down in Moberly. Also through on KAAN Radio up in Bethany and KMRN Radio in Cameron. So we really increased our listening audience. Good to have you additional folks along. Hope you enjoy our program. Let's run a few more scores. Got another coach to talk to you in just a second. But in the West Central Conference tonight, non-conference game, Sherwood beats Cole Camp 18-15. Another non-conference game, Windsor 18-0 win over Lynn. You heard Salisbury beats Fayette 51-6. Westrand wins. They beat Harrisburg 42-6. And looking at the down in the West or down in the Central Missouri Conference, the Camdenton Lakers. Camdenton's 3-0 right now. They win their first conference game tonight as they beat Sedalia, or their second conference game, excuse me. They're 2-0 in conference, 3-0 overall. They beat Smith Cotton of Sedalia 55-18. Eight-man scores we have. Hardin-Norburn beats Santa Fe 64-27. North Shelby 82-0 over St. Paul. And it was Knox County 64-12 winners over Schuyler County. And up in the Kansas City area, Kearney beats Smithville 49-7. Central 40-17 over Ruskin. Battle of Lee Summit. Lee Summit North gets by Lee Summit West, 34-7. Well, tonight, the Harrisonville Wildcats, they come back late and beat Odessa, and the Bulldogs, their first loss,

0: quicker to give our playmakers chances in space. We just weren't able to do that.
1: It's a good learning experience, though, for this group, I would imagine, having that opportunity against a team that has such a good defensive front and brought it, because, you know, you're able to do so many things at will at times last year and the start of this year, and tonight was completely opposite.
0: Yeah, I mean, that. If anything, it's more of a learning experience. You know, like, we're not perfect. We're not good enough. There's plenty of things that we can do better. We've got to work harder in practice. Unfortunately, the last 2 weeks have been completely shot in practice due to heat, lightning. We haven't caught a break. We haven't had a regular day's practice in 2 weeks. And that's on me. I got to find a way to schedule things around where we can get full sessions in. So I've got to be more organized and just plan for worst case scenario more often than I have. So I'll go back to the drawing board on that. And it all starts and ends with me. Good and bad, it falls on me. Coaches don't win games, they lose them.
1: If I know this group, they'll be ready for film right away tomorrow, and they'll definitely be ready for Richmond next week. First thing that jumps to mind for the Spartans next week?
0: The Spartans, they have some good athletes on the outside. Their quarterback can throw the ball pretty well. They're a faster team than we played so far. So they'll be a good athletic matchup for us. The trenches, I'm interested to see. I don't think there's a lot of difference in size between us. So whoever brings it and controls the line of scrimmage, I feel like is going to have the most success.
1: Thanks for the time, Coach.
0: Appreciate you.
2: Okay, that's Nathan Gertz, the voice of the Odessa Bulldogs. Again, Harrisonville beats Odessa tonight, 10-7. That was a West Center, MRVC West Conference game. So a couple of real good teams in that MRVC West went toe-to-toe here tonight. Well, a few more scores. Again, Carrollton beats Lone Jack 32-0. It was Adrian slipping by Holden 6-0. Pembroke Hill beats Higginsville 43-13. It was Richmond over Marshall 38-0. And a few minutes ago, Darrell Jeffries, the voice of the Richmond Spartans, also a member of our fifth quarter staff here, had a chance to talk it over with Richmond Spartan head coach Nick Purcell.
3: Coach Purcell of the Richmond Spartans joins us now on the fifth quarter show. Tonight's final score, Spartans 38, Marshall 0. Your sophomore quarterback really stepped up big tonight, Coach. Tell us about tonight's game.
4: Yeah, really proud of him tonight. You know, our starter got banged up last week with a concussion, so we knew he was going to be out. And my son, Carson Purcell, had a good week of practice. And, you know, everyone was confident in what he could get done for us tonight. And he played a really good game. He just executed the offense like a quarterback's supposed to. And everything was clean.
3: Had a real good night, used all of your weapons, but the defense stepped up, even bowed her back there in a tough spot in the second half. Telling me, who stood out for you on the defensive side?
4: Yeah, anytime you give up 0 points, your D-line had to have played pretty well. And so surely our D-line and our linebacker crew were getting the run stopped well, and our safeties fitting too. But I thought we did a really good job against the run, a team that wants to be a physical run team. And we kind of got him out of that game and made it tough for him to run the ball.
3: Anyone else you'd like to mention?
4: Proud of our offensive line, our running backs. Anytime you have a backup quarterback in the game, you hope you can control the line of scrimmage, and I thought they did that all night long. The backs ran really hard, and we moved the line of scrimmage all night long, so I'm really proud of them in the run game.
3: Next week, go to Odessa. Last I heard, 7-3, they were leading Harrisonville in the third quarter. What can we expect when the Spartans and the Bulldogs get together next week?
4: Yeah, we're pretty familiar with Odessa and the talent they have over there. I know they've put up some good scores in their first two weeks, and if they're playing Harrisonville tough, we know all about Harrisonville from playing them the last 2 years. So we know that that's a tough opponent. So we're excited to see another tough one next week.
3: Thank you, Coach.
4: Thanks.
2: Okay, that's Darrell Jeffries, voice of the Richmond Spartans, chatting with Spartan head coach Nick Purcell. Again, Richmond wins that game tonight. They go on the road. They beat Marshall 38-0. Spartans are 3-0 on the young season. Well, other games tonight, it was Maryville in the Midland Empire Conference. They beat Chillicothe 35-7. Cameron gets their first win, 34-21 over Excelsior Springs. And in a non-conference game, Savannah moves their record to 3-0. They beat Kirksville 35-7. In the old NCMC, it was Mexico over Monroe City, 26-6. Moberly beats Lighthouse Christian 20-0. In the KCI Conference, keep getting that one mixed up, it was Mid-Buchanan beating East Buchanan 48-20. Lathrop gets by Lawson 30-13. And finally, right now in the Grand River Conference, Putnam County over Gallatin 28-14, and South Harrison beats Milan 36-14. Well, again, the Higginsville Huskers fall tonight. They play a very good Pembroke Hill team in Higginsville. And

0: a few minutes ago, Donnie Kennedy, the voice of the Higginsville Huskers, had this game wrap.
1: Don Kennedy coming to you from Higginsville tonight, where the final score was Pembroke Hill Raiders 43, the Lafayette County Huskers 13. Let's take a look at the scoring in the first quarter at the 7:58 mark. The quarterback, Shelley, for the Raiders, one play, 70 yards rushing, lasted 13 seconds. Carnes, with the extra point, made it 7-0 Raiders. Still in the first quarter at the 5:26 mark, the Raiders go two plays, 20 yards. Shelley scored on a 20-yard run. Then Shelley to Inslee for the two-point conversion. It made it Raiders 15, Huskers 0. Those two plays lasted a total of 25 seconds. Still in the second quarter, first half, second quarter, at the 7:04 mark, the Raiders went 11 plays, 54 yards, capped off by a 31-yard touchdown pass from Shelley to McDonald. The Harris kicked the point after and made the score Raiders 22, Huskers 0. Still in the second quarter at the 5:27 mark, Carnes with an 11-yard touchdown catch from Shelley. Harris with a point after that made the score 29 for the Raiders, 0 for the Huskers. Then in the third quarter, at the 8:16 mark, the Raiders scored a 42-yard interception. Owens to a pass, and Trigg intercepted it. Harris with a PAT made the score Raiders 36, Huskers 0. In the third quarter, at the 4:15 mark, McDonald from Shelby, three plays of 67 yards, lasted a minute and 30. Harris with the extra point was good. The score of the game was Raiders 43, Huskers 0. Then in the third quarter at the 1:36 mark, the Huskers went 49 yards in five plays. Kristen Elmore on a five-yard touchdown run. The extra point was no good. Made the score Raiders 43, Huskers 6. Then the Huskers got the ball at the 8:09 mark of the fourth quarter. Kept it till about a minute left. They went 13 plays and 71 yards. Owens on a 14-yard touchdown run. Diekman scored the extra point on the kick, and that brought us to our final score. The Raiders 43, Huskers 13. The Huskers go to 0-3. Raiders go to 3-0. Huskers will be back in Higginsville next week for homecoming against Lone Jack Kingsville. From Higginsville, Don Kennedy reporting.
0: Okay, a few more scores real quickly. Then I'm going to take a timeout. Then you're going to hear from Higginsville Husker head coach Steve Cook. So all that coming up. Blair Oaks beats Southern Boone tonight in the Tri-County Conference. Blair Oaks wins it 48-21. Booneville shuts out Eldon 50-0. It was in the Clarence Cannon Conference. Centralia 64-20 over Highland. Macon shuts out South Shelby 42-0. West Central non-conference games. Cole Camp falls to Sherwood 18-15, and Windsor beats Lynn 18-0. Timeout, back in just a minute.
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1: Well, as we said, it was Pembroke Hill. You just heard from Donnie Kennedy. Pembroke Hill beats Higginsville 43-13. And after the game, Donnie had a chance to talk it over with Higginsville Husker head coach Steve Cook.
2: We're back in Higginsville. I'm Don Kennedy along with Braden Westfall. We've got Coach Cook on the microphone now. Coach, tough night tonight. Had a tough time getting the running game going.
3: Yeah, you know, they were real physical up front, and Coach Knopic and his guys got a good ball team. You know, they pitched two big shutouts in their first two openers and showed on film that they were physical and did some good things up front, and they were able to do a lot of good things tonight in that same area.
2: We did turn it around in the third and fourth quarter with a couple of good drives that took up some time, kept their offense off the field.
3: Yeah,
2: so
3: you know,
2: I was pleased to see that.
3: Yeah, we were able to get some confidence going, and you know, and a lot of kids played with a lot of heart and motor tonight and worked real hard, and you know, as they got that lead, you know, Coach Knopic runs a quality program. They subbed a lot of guys out, but you know, we kept some guys in there just to try to get some confidence going into next week, and we did some good things in the running game as that went on.
2: I think you're learning more and more about your team. You know, it's a completely different team than you had last year, so I think you're learning more and more each week as it goes, I'm sure.
3: Yes, you know, and there's just so much that goes into it, and a lot of moving parts, and you know, and we've had another interesting week with the heat and all that stuff, you know, just like everybody. But you know, the practice schedule's been a little out of whack, and it's something that we're thankful to get back to some normalcy. And of course, next week we're excited that we get to have a homecoming. And you know, it was a real it was a great night and atmosphere here for high school football, though, and I wanted to give a thank you to Mr. Monarch, the school district, the Booster Club, everybody, the Army folks that put together a lot of cool opportunities for the kids. And you know, the atmosphere here was really good tonight. Just thankful for such a great supportive community.
2: It was good to see the local veterans as the color guard before the game. That's pretty special.
3: Yes, there were so many things that went into that, and it was very well thought out by everyone involved. And again, if you're listening, thank you to everybody that had something to do with that.
2: We got to talk with Dr. Christian at the halftime and talked a little bit about this next week and the change in venue for the homecoming parade. I know that's not utmost on your mind with the game, but a little change in venue. But when you come back here for the pep rally, you're going to get to involve the whole school, and that doesn't normally happen.
3: Yes, so you know, all very cool things, and you know, I think it's a great opportunity to, you know, everybody's in town for that weekend, and especially you put the country fair with homecoming, and I think you got one heck of an opportunity to have a big crowd and a great great environment for a homecoming high school game.
2: Well, we're looking forward to next week. Tell us a little bit about what you know about Lone Jack Kingsville.
3: I know absolutely nothing about them. I know their record, and they played Carrollton tonight, but they were signed up to come to two of our team camps and didn't make it. So you know, we thought we were going to see him, but we ended up not seeing him. So I don't know a thing. I hadn't seen him snap a football all year. So we're going to find out tonight.
2: Okay, sounds good. Well, Coach, thank you for your time. Best of luck next week. Look forward to seeing you back here at home again next week.
3: Thank you, Don.
1: Okay, that's Coach Steve Cook with Don Kennedy. Again, the Huskers fall tonight to Pembroke Hill 43-13. It'll be homecoming next Friday night in Higginsville. The Huskers will take on the Lone Jack Mules. Well, down in the Tri-County Conference, the Boonville Pirates, they move their record to a perfect 3-0. They come up with a nice win tonight as they get they started their conference play and get a nice win over Eldon 50-0. And right now we've got Greg Huff, head coach of the Huskers, on the line, or Huskers, the Pirates, on the line. Hey, Greg, good to chat with you. I haven't had a chance to chat with you yet this year, but you guys off to a great start, 3-0.
4: Yeah, our kids have played some real good football offensively. We've been real good in the first half, all three games, week one, week two, and week three. And then the second half, first, you know, honestly, this week too, just been able to run the football and get the clock running and defense making some stops. But overall, I'm really proud of our team. Tonight's effort was very strong. We offensively, we rushed the ball 19 times for 177 yards, led by Dylan Simmons with 13 carries, 128 yards and a touchdown. We threw the ball for 267 yards tonight. Quarterback Tatum Huff with 9 of 16 for 267 and 4 touchdowns. Receiving tonight, Landon Collins had 4 catches, 191 yards and 2 touchdowns. We had 6 different guys score touchdowns tonight. We took a kickoff return back for a touchdown. We took an interception back for a touchdown. So scored in all 3 phases. Defense gave up less than 115 yards of total offense. So really proud of how our kids came out and played tonight. And again, sitting 3-0, kind of getting into the heart of our conference schedule. Just looking forward to next week.
1: Well, when you look at your offense, 50 points tonight, but that's not unusual. You got 54 against Excelsior Springs in your first win. You put 62 points on the board against Marshall last week. So, boy, you're really getting it done offensively. And then tonight, you pitch a shutout. So, just a good overall effort by your team.
4: Yeah, our kids have been doing well. And we returned some talent from last year's team. We have some kids stepping up and playing phenomenal this year. But, Tatum, quarterback's a returning starter. Dylan Simmons is a kid, our running back, who got quite a bit of carries last year. And then Quincy Hawks, returning wide receiver, and Landon Collins, returning wide receiver. So we've been able to do some stuff with those guys, and I've been real proud of them. But, offensive line, we've dealt with a little bit of injury, so we're kind of shuffling through that. But, again, still continue to find ways to put up points. Defense pitching the shutout. For 4 quarters tonight, and again, with special teams score, pick 6 for a touchdown, defense gave a short field multiple times, so just proud of our kids, and hopefully we continue to work to get better.
1: And now listen, Greg, be nice to your son Tatum when he gets home. You said he passed for 267 yards and 4 touchdowns. That's a pretty good night, so do something special for him. That's a big night.
4: Yeah, he's done a real nice job for us this year. Last week, I guess you could say he tied a school record, and it will never be beaten, but he was 11 for 11 passing, 100% completion rate. So tonight they had a big 97-yard touchdown pass, so that's a school record. So the kids are doing a good job. Again, we got multiple kids scoring, doing it different ways, and that's kind of the mantra about us. We don't care who does it, how we do it, on the ground, through the air, who scores it. We just want to keep scoring points and celebrating our success.
1: Got a tough conference game coming up. You hit the road next week, head down to Hallsville, and that's always a dogfight, isn't it?
4: Yeah, the last couple of years, at least my 9 years being at Boonville, Justin Conyers, who's a great friend of mine, was the head coach there for probably 4 or 5 years, and now the last going on 3 years now, the head coach is Paul Stevens, and Paul was a guy that worked with me for 2 years at Marceline, and then he worked with me for 7 years at Boonville. So, he's been right there in the trenches with me. We've traveled a lot of miles together. I consider that man family, and it'll be a great battle next week, and I look forward to it.
1: Hey, Greg, before I let you go, congratulations to you. I know this spring you will be going into the Lexington Minutemen Athletic Hall of Fame. Very deserving. You had a great career as an athlete, both at the high school and college level. You've also in the middle of having a great coaching career. So you're very deserving. So congratulations on that.
4: Thank you, Joe. And I am very proud of that. Lexington Minutemen growing up and just on every journey and every stop that I've made has blessed me with, knowledge, opportunities to give back to these kids and give back to athletics, and that was a big part of my life. And I'm blessed, and thank you for your support, and thank you to my family who has supported me through it all. My mom and my sister and Grandma D growing up, and my dad, and now my family now with my wife and my kids and our extended family. So it takes a village. I'm very blessed with a great family, and thank you to them for supporting me.
1: That's a great honor. You're very deserving. We'll chat again next week. Greg, always enjoy the visit.
4: Thank you, sir.
1: All right, that's Greg Huff, head coach of the Boonville Pirates. They win it 50-0 tonight over Eldon. Timeout, back in just a minute.
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1: Okay, let's run some scores tonight. Carrollton beats Lone Jack 32-0. Adrian 6-0 over Holden. Pembroke Hill beats Higginsville 43-13.
8: We're for the state of Missouri.
1: Versailles over Lexington 32-12. Richmond shuts out Marshall 38-0. Odessa falls to Harrisonville 10-7. It was Maryville beating Chillicothe 35-7. Cameron over Excelsior Springs 34-21. Savannah 35-7 winners over Kirksville. Mexico beats Monroe City 26-6. It was Moberly over Lighthouse Christian 20-0. East Buchanan falls to Mid Buchanan. Mid Buck wins at 48-20. And it was Lathrop beating Lawson 30-13. We got another coach on the line. We've got Coach Jeff Staten of Chillicothe on line three tonight. The Hornets fall to Maryville 35-7. Jeff, appreciate you calling tonight. I know you're on the road, a tough game against a good Maryville team, and appreciate the call. And hey, they're the real deal, aren't they?
9: Yeah, and listen, I got to tell you, you know, it's a heck of a lot closer than that score. You know, it's 14-0 at half. We're right in that game. We come out second half and just roll right down the field and score. Just a couple of really, you know, poor turnovers, mistakes that we made that kind of got us behind the eight ball and just never could quite pull out of it.
1: You got to feel pretty good about holding Maryville to two touchdowns in the first half, and you were a big part of that game at that time, weren't you?
9: Yeah, absolutely, and you know we knew we had the ball coming out in the second half, and the guys did what they were supposed to do, and that's just go right down the field and score, and then we just couldn't quite follow up. You know, it's a learning process for this team, and we're still trying to figure out a few things assignment wise on what we're doing, but you know we'll get there. I was proud of the effort tonight. You know, Henry Hurchin, our good fullback, he had over 200 yards again this week on 30 some carries. And then we had Logan Merle with a good game and Cooper Robinson over 100 yards. And then, again, with those three guys you've got doing that, credit to that offensive line. So, you know, guys like Jaden Martin and Tyler Lehman, Sam Weavers, Brendan Gardner, and Cason Roney, and our two tight ends, Cale Oliver and Ezra Lapine. You know, I think a lot of credit goes up there, too.
1: Yeah, I like to see you, Jeff. I like to see you mention those linemen. They don't get all the credit they deserve, but they're the guys, if your offense is going to move, they're the guys that make it happen, aren't they?
9: Yeah, and I told them when I got this job, I said, hey, I'm an old offensive lineman. You're going to like having me on the radio for you. So we mention those guys every time we can.
1: Yeah. Well, and who played well for you? You talk about your offensive people. Who played real well for you on defense? Like you say, you hold Maryville to two touchdowns in the first half. They kind of get away in the second half. But I'm sure you had some good kids give you a good effort on the defensive side.
9: Yeah, for sure. Listen, Jaden Martin had a couple of sacks. You know, this kid is special on both sides of the ball. Kate Stretch is a kid, a linebacker that's sideline to sideline. You know, I think he had 8-9 solos tonight. Sam Weavers, the other linebacker, really, really good. You know, our running backs who play defense as well at corner, you know, they had decent nights. So Cooper Robinson and Logan Merle with decent nights on that defensive side.
1: Well, another conference game for you next week. It'll be homecoming in Chillicothe. It's also a rivalry game. You and Cameron both on Highway 36, not that many miles apart. They'll come to Chillicothe next Friday night.
9: Yep, they come. We finally get a home game, so we'll be happy to do that and stay right where we're at and play Cameron.
1: Jeff, I know a tough loss tonight, 35-7, but I really appreciate you calling and saying a lot of good things about your kids and very upbeat, and thank you for doing that. And, hey, give us a call. Now, homecoming, you know, homecoming can be a good thing. It can also be a distraction if you're not careful. So I'm sure you've got some plans for this week, don't you?
9: Oh, yeah. Listen, I'm the old Bob Fairchild school of thought on homecoming. You know, be involved a little bit, but don't make it your whole day. So
1: yeah.
9: That's kind of how we'll handle it.
1: I agree.

0: Agree. Jeff, always appreciate the call. Thanks. We'll chat with you again next Friday night.
1: Appreciate you guys. Thank you.
0: Okay. Bye-bye. That's Jeff Staton, head coach of Chillicothe. We're running the scores just a minute ago. I think I got down to where Lathrop beat Lawson 30-13. It was Brookfield over Maysville 38-12. This in the trike in the Grand Rivers Conference. Gallatin falls to Putnam County. Putnam County gets a nice win in that conference, 28-14. South Harrison beats Milan 36-14. Blair Oaks 48-21 over Southern Boone. Booneville beats Eldon 50-0. It was Highland falling to Centralia 64-20. Clark County loses to Palmyra. Palmyra wins it 72-20. Macon shuts out South Shelby 42-0. Sherwood beats Cole Camp 18-15. Windsor 18-0 over Lynn. Salisbury over Fayette 51-8. Westrand 42, sixth winners over Harrisburg. Russellville beats Owensville 36-8. South Callaway 49-13 over Scotland County. It was Camdenton beating Smith Cotton 55-18. Some eight-man scores. Harden beats Santa Fe 64-27. It was North Shelby 82-0 over St. Paul. Knox County is a winner 64-12 over Schuyler County. And up in Kansas City, Kearney 49-7 over Smithville. KC Central 40-17 over Ruskin. And Lee Summit North comes out on top of Lee Summit West 34-7, and the other Lee Summit team shuts out Oak Park. Lee Summit 6, Oak Park nothing. Well, again, we said Lathrop wins tonight. They get a nice win in the KCI Conference. Lathrop beats Lawson 30-13. A few minutes ago, we had a chance to talk it over with Lawson Cardinal head coach Caleb Crawford.
2: All right. Talking with Caleb Crawford, the coach of the Lawson Cardinals, and you had a tough game tonight, Caleb.
1: Yeah, we did. We didn't come out very strong. We had a bad first half tonight. I mean, there's just no other way. I'd love to find some positives in that first half, but we really didn't have any. There at the end, they were driving. At the end of the first half, Lathrop was driving to try to take a 3-score lead at half, and we did stop them there and went into half down 16-0, which we were really fortunate to be at that point. We just didn't come out and with the kind of the right mentality, and that's on me. You know, that's not on our kids. We coach high school kids, and it's my job to get them ready. And didn't do that tonight.
2: Offensively, did you have a decent game?
1: Well, we did a lot of good things in the third quarter. You know, we came out at half. You know, made some adjustments, but we were able to kind of fix some pad level things, some technique things, and we really had a good showing. But we were playing catch up all night long. You know, we got within a score, and then they were able to block a punt and go up 2 scores again and return that into the end zone. And we just were playing from behind all night long, and you can't do that against a good team like Lathrop.
2: Penalties a problem or turnovers, Caleb, in the first half?
1: Your penalties killed us. We got to one point where we were 3rd and 30. Oh. You know, you just the first half, I can't. It was a bad first half. We did everything wrong. You know, they came out with an attitude that they were gonna fight tooth and nail for this, and we didn't. And you know, I thought we gave effort most of the time. We just kind of went rogue on what we're supposed to do, and it'll be a great film to learn from. You know, I've been through these a lot of times in the 24 years that I've been coaching football, and it can go one of two ways. You can decide that it's time to get to work and believe in what we're doing and kind of get back on that path, or you can say poor, poor, pitiful me and compound the thing like you do with anything. But we got a lot of good men on this team. We got a lot of good leaders, and I think they're going to do the right thing and move forward, and I look forward to seeing them do that.
2: But you had a pretty good second half.
1: We did. You know, we got into at the end there where we had to do what we don't like to do, and you know, really, really air it out on every down. And you know, we've got some great receivers. Dawson Smith made a huge play for us. Jack McQuisenberry made a huge play for us. You know, Talon Schmidt, our quarterback, got the ball down the field, and that was great. But we live off the run and play action, and we got into a throwing situation. But boys did everything they could there at the end. They just put themselves in a tough position, and we got to learn from that. And that's high school football 101 right there, and this happens. And we're glad it's happening in week 3 and not week 10.
2: Well, you got to come back next week. It looks like homecoming.
1: It's homecoming against East Buchanan, that's for sure.
2: Well, that'll be a big rivalry, and get them going back next week, and good luck to you, Coach.
1: Will do. I really appreciate it. Thank you.
0: Okay, that's Caleb Crawford chatting with Jim Martin again. They fall tonight to Lathrop. Lathrop, a good football team. They win it 30-13. Well, tonight it was South Harrison. We're talking about the Grand River Conference. South Harrison gets a nice win at home. They beat Milan 36-14. And appreciate Stuart Johnson of KAAN Radio up in Bethany. He did an interview with Chris Schoening after the game with South Harrison winning, like say, 36-14. Here's that interview, Stuart Johnson with Coach Schoening.
3: Chris Schoening is head football coach of South Harrison. South Harrison wins over Milan 36-14. First things first, Coach, is that from what Milan had showed on video, this was easily the best that they've shown, that they've had on video out there. They played much better than what they've shown the first 2 weeks.
4: Yeah, no, absolutely. But I mean, we knew going in that they had the athletes to do some damage. You know, their line's big, they're physical. The quarterback is athletic, he can move. We were worried about him maybe scrambling a little bit, but you know, I thought our boys came in. We didn't start off great by any means, but I thought they settled in, you know, late first quarter, early second quarter, and they were very coachable tonight. And that's what we have young guys out there, and you know, they were nervous, and so I thought they settled in though. They were very coachable, and we kind of just settled in. You know, Case Morgan did a heck of a job for us running the ball. I thought our line did a great job blocking for him. We were able to make some adjustments at half, and defensively and offensively, and I thought the boys did a really good job just making those adjustments and sticking with the game plan.
3: Certainly we're able to take away the perimeter run that they really hurt you with in the first half, and then you got a big all-around performance in particularly defensive and special teams played by Micah Guernsey.
4: Yeah, no, absolutely. No, Micah, he was his hair was on fire all night, and you know, we needed that. We needed one of our older guys to kind of step up and take a little pressure off the young guys, and you know, he did a great job for us on special teams, defense, offense. You know, he's another coachable kid for us. Just does what we ask and does it going 100 miles an hour. So, like I said, that's kind of this whole group, really. But he did have a great game for us. Stopped one of their best plays a lot of the time. Did that really good for us. So, yeah, very proud of what he did tonight.
3: From what you did against East Buchanan last week, where you were just trying to churn and very content about getting 4 or 5 runs a pop, 4 or 5 yards a pop, which was very effective against East Buchanan. Milan was going to take that out, was going to take some of that away, and then tonight you were able to prove that you can adjust to that as well.
4: Yeah, absolutely. And we knew that they were going to see film from last week, and they were going to try to stop our single wing, and we had to get a little more creative than just running wedge every single play like we did against East Buck. But the boys did a great job learning the offense, you know, and we didn't have to mix it up a lot. I didn't want to put too much at them just because I knew that they were going to be a little younger. But what we did have in, I thought we executed really well, especially the second half. There were some things we had to fix going into halftime, but coming out second half, we made those adjustments and did a good job doing it.
3: That's Chris Schoening, who's head football coach of South Harrison. Bulldogs win tonight, a 36-14 victory over the Milan Wildcats.
0: Okay, Carrollton beats Lone Jack tonight 32-0. It was Adrian shutting out Holden 6-0. Pembroke Hill 43-13 over Higginsville. Versailles beats Lexington 32-12. Richmond 38-0 over Marshall. KC Center beats Clinton 35-12. And Harrisonville slips by Odessa 10-7. Another timeout, back in just a minute.
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1: And again, thanks to Nextram GMC for being our primary sponsor. Again, thanks to all you sponsors. Without you, we would not have this program. And thank you very much for and all the staff at Carter Media, Miles, Jenny, Michael, the whole group for making this happen. And Drew's not with us tonight. Drew Tully, he's on the way back. He's on the way back from Maryville, but Drew will be back with us again next week, and he does so much for to keep everything going in the sports department here. So, well, tonight it was the California Pintos. They take on Hallsville tonight, and got Zach Thomas on the line. And Zach was at Smith Cotton last year. If you remember, he was an assistant coach at Smith Cotton. He's gone down to California, now head coach of the Pintos. Zach, haven't had a chance to talk to you yet, but it's good to chat with you tonight. And thanks for calling. And you took on a pretty good Hallsville team tonight, didn't you?
2: Yes, absolutely. Ranked number 10 in Class 3. You know, it's a good football team. So give all the credit to them, and they got the win.
1: Well, let's talk about your offense. You get 26 points. Sounds like four touchdowns. So sounds like you guys must have moved the ball pretty well, at least at times.
2: Yeah, we did. We had four drives over 60 yards and another one over 90. Had a couple of turnovers in the first half and just kind of flinched in the first half whenever we came out and played a good football team like that. So it was just important for us moving forward that we really focus in on what we need to do to start the game better.
1: Well, as we said just a minute ago, you put those 26 points on the board. Who got that done for you?
2: We had a slew of people do that. Coleman Fredrickson on the ground. Coleman had a couple of passing plays there to Cason Fredrickson and Evan Turner, and that's what kind of got the ball rolling for us. So really proud of those guys.
1: Well, and Hallsville puts 56 points on the board. Do they do it with big plays, put drives together? How'd they get that done offensively?
2: No, they put drives together. They're a really good football team for sure. And they had a couple of big plays on screen and go. But other than that, you know, they executed. They had a really big offensive line that we struggled with at times, and they're coached up well. So, like I said, got to give credit where credit's due.
1: Well, Zach, kudos to you. You got the head coaching job at California. You did a great job. Everywhere you've been, you've done well. I know you were down at Higginsville. I remember that. And then you did a good job at Smith Cotton. And I guess, if I'm correct, you moved to California this year. Josh Gray was the head coach at Smith Cotton last year. I guess he's come down to California with you, and he's one of your assistants, right?
2: Oh, yeah, absolutely. He retired, but, you know, through the work after retirement program, I was able to convince him and trick him to come down and continue working with me, and he's been nothing short of a blessing.
1: So you tricked him a little bit, huh?
2: I tricked him a little bit. Being from Saline County, Joe, I got to be wise with my words.
1: Hey, nothing wrong with that if you can get by with it. So sure you did, but
2: that's exactly.
1: And Zach, let's talk.
2: Right.
1: I know California struggled last year. Yeah, the Pintos have had a great tradition in high school football. They years ago were a powerhouse, but the last couple of years it hadn't been all that easy. But you got them going in the right direction. Oh, you got a nice win last week over Montgomery County, I believe it was. And what's the makeup of your team? You got a lot of young players this year. You got a lot of veterans. How's that all coming together?
2: We got two big classes of freshmen and sophomores. The juniors and seniors, you know, the majority of them are playing for us right now. But the future's really bright here, and that's not to take away from the juniors and seniors that are playing for us this year. We got a lot of really hard-nosed kids, and just having moved down here to the community and understanding what California is all about, it's no surprise to me that they were ready not just to have a good football team, but to be relevant and really focus on building the program. And it's gonna happen down here, Joe. Come hell or high water, it's gonna happen. So one day at a time, one week at a time. We just got to keep plugging along, keep our head down, and keep working.
1: I believe it will happen, Zach. You're a winner. You always have been. You do a great job. And okay, next week, you got another road game. You go play Southern Boone. They've got a much improved team this year also.
2: Yeah, for sure. Tyler Tanner does a really good job running his inside zone and wide zone schemes on offense. I know they're going to pressure us a little bit on the defensive line, a little bit, switch up some coverages. So we just got to be smart in our preparation and really understand what's going into their down and distance and see if we can find some tendencies tomorrow.
1: Zach, always enjoy the visit, and I want to chat with you every Friday night. So give us a call after that Southern Boone, and we'll talk Southern Boone game, and we'll talk California Pinto football again.
2: Absolutely, absolutely. As long as you want to keep talking to me, I'll call. You might be one of the few.
1: Hey, I'll never get tired of you, I guarantee you.
2: I appreciate you, Joe.
1: We'll see you, Zach. Thank you. That's Zach Thomas, head coach of the California Pinto.

0: Again, they fall tonight. Move the record to 1-2 on the season, but they play in that tough Tri-County Conference. That's when you hit the Boonvilles, the Blair Oaks, the Hallsville, the Southern Boones, right on down the line. So not easy pickings there at all. Well, other scores tonight, it was Monroe City falling to Mexico 26-6. Moberly beats Lighthouse Christian 20-0. It was Mid-Buck over East Buchanan 48-20. Lathrop beats Lawson 30-13. Brookfield over Maysville 38-12. It was Putnam County beating Gallatin 28-14. South Harrison beats Milan 36-14. Speaking of Brookfield, the Bulldogs of Brookfield get a nice win tonight. They beat, as we said, beat Maysville 38-12. And a few minutes ago had a chance to interview Brookfield head coach Corey Luke.
1: Joining us now on the fifth quarter show, we have Coach Corey Luke from Brookfield. Coach, you traveled to Maysville tonight, came out with a 38-12 victory. Tell us about tonight's game.
2: Yeah, the first half was really a battle. I really feel like Coach Floyd did a good job of getting his guys fired up. And he got the opening kickoff and was able to kind of drive it down and score. Our defense kind of settled in. That was good to see, but going to halftime, we were only up 2 points, so we really felt like we didn't play a very good first half. And then kind of in that third quarter is when our guys kind of stepped up a little bit. Had a really solid, 10 or 12 minutes that I think we had three straight possessions where we were able to drive down the field and get a score. And then defense got three straight big stops. So, ultimately, it's good to come away with the win, but we still feel like we left a lot of fruit on that tree, and we've got a lot of things that we've got to improve on.
1: And you only gave up 12 points defensively. Who stood out on the defensive side of the ball?
2: Yeah, I really felt like a lot of guys did, but kind of when things really started going really well. It seemed like at the start of that third quarter, Rowdy Fields was all over the place. I don't know. Obviously, you don't know how many tackles yet. We have to get there and look at the stats, but Rowdy Fields made multiple plays. I really thought Weston Linscott played a good game. Alex Bennett was in a lot of tackles, and I'm sure there's a lot of other guys that I haven't mentioned, but those three really stood out this Thursday.
1: Now next week you get back home, and familiar opponent Trenton's coming to town. What can we expect when Trenton comes to town next week?
2: Coach Stevens is a guy that's been at Brookfield the last 9 or 10 years. He's going to be coming back here, and I know those guys are going to be hungry. He's a really good football coach, a really good dude. So it's going to be a ton of fun competing with him. But like I said, we got to worry about what we can control and get the stuff fixed that kind of held us back tonight. But kind of said it before, it's good to learn and to win.
1: Coach Luke, we always appreciate you calling in, and we look forward to talking to you after next week's game.
2: Hey, I appreciate it. Thank you guys for coverage.
0: Okay, that's Corey Luke, head coach of the Brookfield Bulldogs. They're 3-0 right now. They get a nice win tonight, 58-12 over Maysville, as they played at Maysville this evening. Well, the Putnam County Midgets, they get their first win of the year. They take on a real good Gallatin ball club, and Putnam County comes away with a nice 28-14 win. And a few minutes ago, Jim Martin had a chance to talk it over with Putnam County head coach Adam Hughes.
3: All right, I'm talking with Adam Hugh, the coach of the Putnam County Midgets, and you took on the Gallatin Bulldogs tonight.
4: Correct. It was a really hard-fought, really good Class 1 football game.
3: And you came out ahead, 28-14? Was it close at halftime, or did you jump ahead of them?
4: Yeah, no, it was 14-8 at half, and then it was 28-8, and then they put in JV, we put in JV, and we gave up a JV touchdown at the end. To make it 28-14. But it was a really close, hard-fought game the whole way through.
3: I'm sure you probably had a pretty good crowd.
4: It wasn't bad. It was probably a little down just because it is fair week here. And if you don't know, that's probably other than Missouri State Fair, it's the biggest fair in the state, I think. So our crowd was probably not as good as it normally is. But we had the ones that showed up did a really great job and were loud and vocal and did a great job for us.
3: Did you have a good offensive game? Then you scored 28 points.
4: We still struggled a little bit. We had one score, it was a defensive score. We had a scoop and score, a forced fumble that we picked up and scored. We had some other opportunities that we let slip through our hands, but we're getting better offensively. We're starting to figure out how to make things work, and we're still living.

0: in on the big play. We got to figure out how to put some drives together, though.
1: Quarterback play was adequate?
0: Yeah, you know, Sawyer Morgan did a really good job for us. He had one touchdown passing, had another couple, two or three really good throws, really good plays, and we just a little bit away from, two touchdown passes, excuse me. We're just a little bit short of, you know, having him where we need him, and that comes down to our offensive line having to do a little bit better job protecting for him.
1: Well, you had to replace quite a few off last year's team, didn't you, Coach?
0: We did. We graduated 16 seniors, and from a Class 1 program, that's a huge deal. So we graduated four of the five up front, two of our running backs, and so it's been a learning process. We are young and very inexperienced, but we are continuing to get better each and every day.
1: But your defense must have played pretty well.
0: Our defense did. They definitely followed the old adage of bend but don't break. We probably gave up some yards tonight, but they did it for the most part. They did a really good job of keeping Gallatin out of the end zone and forcing them to have to keep driving the field. And we were able to force them into some mistakes, or they just made some mistakes on their own and put ourselves in a situation to be successful.
1: So you had a pretty good running game tonight?
0: I don't know what our stats are, but it's not as good as I would like it to be honest with you. It was probably more our passing game set up the running game, and we had a few really big runs, and we had a few really big passes that kind of set that up.
1: I see next week you travel to Bethany, take on the South Harrison Bulldogs.
0: We do. We're going to go there. It's always a really tough place to play. They're going to be really big up front and physical, and so we're going to have to match that and try to find a way to be successful.
1: Well, I'll tell you what, best of luck next week, Coach.
0: Thank you very much, and thanks for your coverage.
2: Okay, that's Adam Hughes of the Putnam County Midgets. Again, they win tonight as they beat Gallatin Grand Rivers Conference game, the score of 28-14. And of course, last year, Putnam County was the conference champion in that Grand Rivers Conference. They went undefeated in conference play, so Coach Hughes really had a big season last year, and looks like they're taking up playing, also playing well this year. We mentioned a couple of minutes ago you talked to Caleb Crawford, the head coach of the Lawson Cardinals. Of course, they fall tonight to Lathrop 30-13, a good effort by the Lathrop Mules. And a few minutes ago, Daryl talked it over with Lathrop head coach Andy McNeely.
3: Joining us now on the fifth quarter show, we have Coach Andy McNeely from Lathrop. Coach, you hosted the Lawson Cardinals tonight, always a rivalry. Came out with a big victory, 30-13. Tell us about tonight's game.
4: Thanks, Darrell. We, obviously, every year that game circled on the schedule just because it's a big rival, 12 miles down the road. We're always in the same district every year. So it's a meaningful game for a lot of people around here, but we got the football early in the game, and we're pretty methodical about what we do. We run single wing, and we called this a weight room game. Like, we wanted to kind of impose our will. We thought we were pretty good up front this year, and we wanted to prove it to ourselves that we can move the football against these guys. And I think we took the opening drive 80 yards, something like that, and took off 9 minutes of the opening possession. And we were really surgical about it and punched it in. Jesse James, our senior running back, scored from like 2 yards out, and then we tacked on two and go up 8-0 and then get them to 3-and-out, and they punt it down to about the minus 30. So we went 70 some yards after that and took another 8.5 minutes off the clock, and we ended up going into halftime up 16-0. So we were really excited about executing the game plan. So we go into halftime, we kick off to them, they come down, they do a really nice job of making a few adjustments, and they score on a 40-yard touchdown pass late in the third quarter to go 16-6, and then we moved the ball a little bit, we had the punt, and then we punted them, kind of pinned them deep, held them, and then we blocked the punt in the mid fourth quarter to go up 24-6, and then Lawson scored later in the game, and we traded scores there late, and then we just came out 30-13. So pretty proud of our effort tonight.
3: Yes, and when you run that type of offense, that means the boys up front have to be doing their job. Who makes up your offensive line?
4: So our offensive line, we have a senior Remy Wolf, He plays strong guard. We have senior Lucas Cochran, who plays strong tackle. We have senior Trey Smith, who also plays quick guard. And then we got a sophomore center named Preston Hall. We have a sophomore tight end named Gage Williams. And those guys pretty much own the line of scrimmage, and they're not super big. They're just very powerful. And we really credit our weight room. A guy named Joel Page is our weight room coach. He's a Richmond for a long time, and we're really excited about having him. And we just, like I said, we called it a weight room game, and we controlled both sides of the line of scrimmage, we were really, really pleased with how our kids executed the game plan tonight.
3: When those big boys up front do their job, I always like to get their names mentioned, so... Thank you for doing 100%. That, Coach. All right, next week you're going to travel to North Platte. There's no easy games on the schedule up in that area, right? What can we expect next week?
4: Yeah, North Platte. I still go on record and say North Platte football coach Jared Quigley probably does more with less talent than anyone in Northwest Missouri. So he'll have his kids ready. He'll be ready for us. And they're opening up a brand new stadium there next week. We're homecoming for them next week, so there won't be a lot of energy in the stadium there in Dearborn. So we're going to have to get our kids ready and refocus this week, because we know we're going to be in for a battle. And in our league, there is no weeks off in our league. We are really proud of what our league represents. And next week's just another test for us.
3: Coach McNeely, I know what kind of job you do, and I know you'll have those guys ready. It was great to catch up with you tonight. I haven't talked to you in a while, and appreciate you calling in the Fifth Quarter Show.
4: Yeah, thank you, Darrell. Good hearing from you, man. Have a great weekend.
2: Okay, that's Andy McNeely, head coach of the Lathrop Mules. They get a nice win tonight. They beat Lawson by a score of 30-13. With some more scores, Blair Oaks beats Southern Boone tonight 48-21. Boonville 50-0 over Eldon. Hallsville beats California 56-26. It was... Centralia over Highland 64-20. Palmyra 72-20 winners over Clark County. Macon shuts out South Shelby 42-0. Sherwood over Cole Camp 18-15. Butler 45-21 winners over Crest Ridge. Windsor shuts out Lynn 18-0. Salisbury 51-8 over Fayette. Westrand 42-6 over Harrisburg. Russellville 56. Owensville 8. South Callaway beat Scotland County 49-13, and it was Camdenton 55-18 over Smith Cotton of Sedalia. Rockbridge knocks off Jeff City 35-19. Eight-man scores, Hardin Norburn beats Santa Fe 64-27. Northwest of Hughesville, they at home beat Concordia 20-7. It was North Shelby over St. Paul 82-0. Sweet Springs beat Slater 60-38. Knox County 64-12 over Schuyler County. And Paris beats Lincoln by the score of 50-6. Let's take another timeout. Back with more right after this.
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2: Folks, this is week three of our 2026 high school football season. If you remember back in week one, we posed a question, kind of, I guess, a trivia question. We said, does anybody remember when the this station, KMZU Curley, when this station started the Fifth Quarter Show? And we haven't got an answer from any fans yet, but we checked from the folks here at the station. Everybody put their heads together. The guess is either in 1981 or 1982. That's what people are thinking, that the show started in 1981, 1982. That would mean that this show has been on the air for, this is what, 2026? So about 44, 45 years. So very proud to be with you. We now call it, since we have other stations, we've got Crest, we've got Can, we've got the station out of Cameron also, so we call it the Carter Media Fifth Quarter Show. But glad to have you with us, and we with you every Friday night. We'll take you right through week number 12. This is week number 3, so this takes us through 1/4 of our broadcast season. But again, thank you for tuning in tonight, and thanks for staying up late with us. I know we put hundreds of people to sleep every Friday night, but if you're still with us, we're glad to have you. Well, you just heard from Corey Luke a few minutes ago. Brookfield beats Maysville 38-12. Now let's hear from Wes Croy. Wes, the head coach. Wes used to be the athletic director at Trenton High School. Now he's the head football coach at Maysville, and I appreciate Wes giving us a call tonight. And here's the interview as Jim Martin talked with Coach Croy.
1: Here we go. I'm talking with Wes Croy, the coach for the Maysville team tonight, and he took on a tough Brookfield team.
13: Yeah, absolutely. Brookfield came in our place. They're the preseason conference favorite. And, we knew they're a great football team, and it was going to be a challenge. This program has been down for a while. So, you know, we've been trying to get better every week. Brookfield beat us 38-12. It was a good game for a half. We scored our first drive, went up 6-0. They scored, somewhere into the first quarter or early second quarter, went up 8-6. We held them out of the end zone on a goal line stand right before half. So it was 8-6 at halftime, a really good football game. And second half, they did a great job at halftime making some adjustments. They've got a great quarterback, and Phoenix Jordan is just an outstanding football player, outstanding athlete. And he kind of took over there for a while. He had about an 8-minute period, a 3-drive period, where he just took over the game. And, you know, his teammates played really well. They blocked for him, and he had a couple long runs, threw the ball a couple times on some big plays. And we just got caught by a great player with a great supporting cast and a great coaching staff. And all of a sudden you look up and it's 30-6. We battle back, score a touchdown in the fourth. They matched it. So 38-12, really proud of our kids, proud of how they played. And I have just a tremendous amount of respect for that Brookfield team. They're gonna win an awful lot of football games this year.
1: Well, it sounds like you battled them pretty well, especially the first half.
13: Well, we did. We fought, and we're young. You know, we only have 28 kids out, and we have 7 seniors. None played football last year. So, you know, we're dealing with an inexperienced football team for the most part. We're made up of a lot of sophomores and juniors. And, you know, we're just learning how to work hard, how to do things day by day, trying to build this thing. Maysville's got a really proud football tradition. They've just been, it's been pretty sparse from the last couple of years. So, you know, we're trying to get things going the right way in the right direction. The kids are buying in. The community's buying in. It was great to give them an exciting game for a half, and we just have to keep building on it.
1: That's all you can do, and you guys keep your numbers up. Try to get everybody out that can play.
13: Yeah, I mean, I'm a positive person, and you know, around the school and the weight room, you know, we're trying to recruit kids all the time to give football a shot. So we're open next year. We have a good eighth grade bunch. So we're open next year. We can be in the 30s somewhere. But I'm thankful for the kids we got. Thankful for the ones that are out this year. They've committed to us. They work for us. They believe in us. And good things going to happen to us. We just had a monster schedule so far. You know, we went West Platte, North Platte, Brookfield, And then next week, Marceline.
1: I was going to say, it doesn't get any easier next week with Marceline. So, well, best of luck and keep the spirits going and best of luck the rest of the season, Coach.

0: Absolutely. Thank you so much for covering high school football. I really appreciate it. It's a great sport, and the more we can advertise it with stations like you, the better off the sport's going to be.
1: Well, thank you very much.
2: Well, and speaking of Marceline, we'll talk with Coach Mark Ross in just a minute. But thanks to Wes Croy. Wes, appreciate the visit, and we look forward to chatting with you every Friday night. We got all the scores in from MRVC East teams. These are all non-conference games. Carrollton beats Lone Jack tonight, 32-0.

0: 8-0. Looking at the schedule for next week with the MRVC East teams, Carrollton will be at home. They'll take on Kip KC Legacy. Also next week, Holden, they will make the trek to Clinton. It'll be Higginsville again. It's homecoming in Higginsville next week. They'll be at home to play Lone Jack. Lexington will have a road trip to Crestridge. Knob Noster will have a home game against Monette. And the Richmond Spartans, they'll be traveling. This should be a good ball game. They'll head down south to take on the Odessa Bulldogs. Well, again, Marceline tonight, the Marceline Tigers, they get a nice win playing in the Grand River Conference. They beat Trenton 53-20. And a few minutes ago, we had a chance to talk it over with Marceline head coach Mark Ross.
1: Joining us now on the fifth quarter show, we have Coach Mark Ross from Marceline. Coach, you went to Trenton tonight, came out victorious 53-27. Tell us about tonight's game.
2: Yeah, we were able to get the ground attack going a little bit. 260 yards on the ground on 41 carries and 5 touchdowns. And that kind of opened things up a lot more in the passing game. But we kind of have a nice balanced attack. Unfortunately, we gave up a special team score and gave you a touchdown late. Kind of bring the score a little closer than what we actually felt like it was. But we really feel like we saw a lot of progress tonight, a lot of improvement out of those guys.
1: Who did the scoring for you tonight?
2: Pretty balanced attack. Dagger Sportsman had 2 touchdowns, one on the ground, one through the air. Ty Gulley had a rushing touchdown, 3 passing touchdowns. Dean Phillips had a touchdown. Dave Simpson had 2 touchdowns. Weston Malloy had a touchdown. Harper Van Zee had a touchdown. So it's kind of nice to have 6 different guys that put points on the board and have a nice balanced attack.
1: Always nice to be able to spread it around. And you said gave up a special teams touchdown and a late touchdown, so that means the defense played well the majority of the game. Who stood out defensively?
2: Yeah, defensively, Owen Thornburg had a tremendous night tonight. He had 10 tackles, 1 TFL on the sack. Jagger Sportsman had 6 tackles and a TFL. Just a lot of guys flying around doing their job and making things happen.
1: And next week, get back home to Marceline, and you're going to host Maysville. What can we expect next week when Marceline and Maysville get together?
2: Yeah, we haven't seen any film on Maysville yet. They've got a lot of young skill guys coming back from last year, and new head coach who's going to do a great job of having those guys prepared. So we're excited to see the film and, of course, get back home. It's always good to play at Chester Ray Stadium, and we really hope it's another repeat of tonight.
1: Coach Ross, we always appreciate you calling in, and we look forward to talking to you next week.
2: You bet. Thank you.
0: Okay, that's head coach Mark Ross of Marceline with Darrell Jeffries. Again, they get a nice win tonight, a Grand River Conference win, as Marceline, they knock off Trenton 53-20. Well, let's look at the MRVC West. We just looked at the East a minute ago. Let's look at the MRVC West tonight. There were three conference games in that conference. It was Center beating Clinton by the score of 35-12. Harrisonville slips by Odessa 10-7, and Warrensburg, they move to 3-0. They get a nice 30-22 win over Oak Grove. Other game we don't have a final on, that was a non-conference game between Pleasant Hill and St. Joe Benton. Looking at the schedule next week for the MRVC West, Kansas City Center, they'll be at home, a conference game against Harrisonville. Clinton will have a non-conference game. They'll be at home to take on Holden. It will be Oak Grove. They'll be on the road at Pleasant Hill. As we said a minute ago, Odessa will entertain Richmond. And let's see, the Warrensburg Tigers, looking at Warrensburg next week. They will be on the road. They'll go down to Moberly next Friday night. Well, tonight it was a nice win for the Northwest Mustangs in 8-man football. They take on Concordia, and they win it 20-7. And a few minutes ago, Jim talked it over with the Northwest of Hughesville head coach, assistant coach, Tim Barnes.
3: That sounds good.
4: All right, I'm talking with Tim Barnes, the coach of the Northwest of Hughesville team tonight, and you had a big win tonight over the Concordia Orioles.
3: That's correct.
4: I have a final of 21-7. Is that right, Tim?
3: 20-7.
4: Oh, 20-7. Okay. Well, yep. Tell me about it.
3: Started out, they got the ball and drove down and scored, and we're running the ball really well, and so they got up early 7-0, and our defense sank in and did a really, really good job of containing the run and watching out for the pass. And offensively,

0: able to start running the ball pretty well, and that opened up our passing game. And we had a couple long passes, and that just really complemented what we were trying to do.
1: Well, I'll tell you what, in an 8-man game, to hold somebody to 7 points, your defense must have played well.
0: Yes, defense played really well. Like I said, on the first drive, they came down and just kind of ran it, very methodical like Concordia does. And after that, our guys stepped up. We were making big plays. So that was a really good job. Defensive coordinator made some adjustments, and the kids executed.
1: Did you have some big plays offensively?
0: Yeah, we had some big plays. We had some really good runs. Anthony Hieronymus ran the ball really well for us tonight. Our sophomore, he ran the ball 16 times for 117 yards. And Connor Thorpe, he also got the ball a couple times, and he's been a good utility player for us. A senior leader, he's kind of bounced around and been a plug-in guy. And after that, the quarterback really did a good job of distributing the ball when we were trying to pass it. And I had a couple big throws to some of our receivers and tight ends. And so all around, pretty rounded for us on offense.
1: And you must have, I liked it defensively, you must have played pretty well.
0: Absolutely. I thought we tackled well. And then, like I said, I think our guys were really, really took the game plan and were in the right spot. And did a good job of implementing what we wanted as coaches.
1: I've always said in 8-man football, you better tackle well.
0: Absolutely. We've seen it. You know, we've been on each side of it where we tackle well and the other team doesn't, or vice versa. And, you know, if you're not on the right side of tackling, you're in big trouble. There's just not too many people to rally around.
1: And you came out healthy, Coach, pretty much?
0: Yeah, I think so. I mean, you never know with high school kids if they're going to tell you the next day if something's hurt or not. After a win, most of them feel pretty good.
1: And I see next week you get to travel to Sweet Springs.
0: That's correct. We go there, and I think it's their homecoming. I know they're going to be dangerous. They had a good win tonight. We're going to have to be on our A game for sure.
1: Well, if you play good defense, you've got a chance.
0: Absolutely.
1: Well,
0: one of the other players that stuck out to us for tonight, Levi Klein, the last two games, had game-sealing interceptions. You know, the game's been close both times, and he's done a good job. He's a good player for us, and he's done a really good job of listening to all the coaching and being in the right spot. But he did a really good job late in both games the last couple weeks.
1: Well, that's great, Coach. Like I said, best of luck next week.
2: Okay. Thanks, Coach. That's Coach Tim Barnes, assistant coach for Northwest Mustangs of Hughesville. They get a nice win tonight, move their record to 2-1 on the season. Well, the Mexico Bulldogs, they've won two games in a row now. Tonight, they go on the road. They beat Monroe City 26-6. And right now, I've got Steve Hagg, head coach of Mexico, on the line. And Steve, I tell you, Monroe City's had a lot of success down through the years. And you go down to their place tonight, come away with a nice 26-6 win. You've got to be happy with that.
3: Yeah, I think that, you know, I've been real happy the last 3 weeks. We played pretty physical, and, you know, it was no different tonight. You have to against Monroe City. They're, you know, historically, you know, really good program, and they play physical, and they play hard for four quarters. And so, you know, we needed to do that. We need to replicate, you know, what we did the last 2 weeks. And I thought we did that. We've had a little problem kind of stopping the run, and they came out and kind of ran the ball a little bit, and then they threw a pass and we intercepted it, and from there we scored a touchdown, and then they came back and drove it down the field and scored a touchdown to tie it up 6-6, and we were able to answer back with a touchdown, and then we got an interception and a touchdown. And you know, I thought that, you know, about that time we kind of had the game in control and came out in the second half and had a big 13-play, 97-yard drive. Took a lot of time off the clock. And, you know, after that, we were able to get some of the young guys in to play. But, you know, Monroe kept coming after us and, played hard. And, you know, we were happy with the win.
2: What I know about Monroe City, Steve, is they always seem to have a lot of very talented athletes. And you, to hold them to only one touchdown on their field, that's pretty special for your defense.
3: Yeah, we, you know, we created, you know, we had two interceptions and, you know, a fumble recovery. And so,
0: You know, those, you know, that's always good when you can get some turnovers there. You know, Kyler Benny, our quarterback and defensive back, he had the, you know, game-winning interception last week, and he got an interception again. And, you know, Leighton Hilderman got an interception early, came out for football this year and plays cornerback for us and, you know, helped set up our first touchdown. And so when you can do that, when you can intercept the ball and then you can turn it into points, that's always – of course, a bonus for your football team. And also when you're able to do that, you know, running teams, we put a lot of people in the box trying to stop the run. And so, you know, this credit to these guys that, you know, kind of see the play happening and able to get back and make a play on the ball. And you know, they're always, they're always excited. You like to see them score. It's always good to get a pick six. And Leighton was close. He got about 4 yards from the end zone before he got his tackle. But, you know, we were able to punch it in for him. And so, you know, happy for them, you know, because they work hard. And it's always good to get a turnover.
2: You talked a minute ago about that 70-yard drive. I don't remember exactly what you said, 70-some-yard drive late in the game. You have to be happy with that as a coach.
0: Oh, yeah. I mean, you know, that's kind of, you know, we run the football, and, you know, part of that is that, you know, you want to win the fourth quarter. And we got a turnover on downs. I think it was like fourth and two on the 5 yard line, and you know, they're going in, and so we stopped them, and you know, we're coming out of the end zone, and we're able to I think we were like, we got to like a third and five, and we were able to get the first down coming out, and then you know, 10 plays later, you know, we're able to score a touchdown. And I think about that time there's about 10 minutes left, and we were up at that time 26-6, so we're up, you know, three possessions really. And and so, you know, you kind of thinking there, you just kind of want to get a stop, you know, and run some time off, and then allow, you know, those young guys to get in there and play a little bit. And they did, and then they did well. They got to get in there. I think they had you know, those young guys got to play about, you know, 7-10 offensive snaps, so it's good to get out there because they practice hard too. And you know, they've been staying on the sideline, and so it's good to get in there and pop the pads a little bit.
2: Well, you play Marshall next week. I'm still going to call you guys the NCMC Conference. I know the NCMC is no longer in existence. You're now going to be part of the Midland Empire East, and that doesn't go into effect officially, I guess, till next year. But you play an old familiar foe in Marshall next week, don't you?
0: Yeah, we're the only, I think it's us and Kirksville, the only ones that are playing everybody. So we're playing everybody in the conference. I was talking about that tonight on our radio about, you know, it's kind of, they were asking about Marshall, and I said, you know, I think our kids kind of look at it as, you know, we're kind of still in the conference because we're playing everybody. And, you know, when we get to play those conference opponents, we know it's always going to be tough. We see them as, you know, a rival, and, you know, anytime we play those NCMC teams, and, you know, it was a good game last year, and, you know, and Marshall, I know, has a new coach, and we haven't seen much film of them, but, you know, proud tradition. And so, you know, we had some close ball games in the last few years, so we expect nothing different. We're, you know, happy to be back home next week, and, you know, hopefully we can get after the Owls.
2: Steve, always enjoy the visit. Nice win for you. You're 2-1 right now. Got that nice win over Fulton last week. And, hey, give us a call next week. You're playing Marshall at home. That's a good rivalry game. And always enjoy talking with you and talking of Mexico Bulldog football.
0: Thanks, Joe. I appreciate it.
2: All right, Steve. You too. We'll see you. All right, that's Steve Haig, head coach of the Mexico Bulldogs. Well, tonight it was Cameron getting their first win. They knock off Excelsior Springs. The final in that one was Cameron 34, Excelsior Springs 21. And a few minutes ago, Roman Pfister talked it over with Cameron's head coach, Nate Reboyne.
4: Here in Cameron, the Dragons get the win 34-21 over the Excelsior Springs Tigers. I'm here with Coach Reboyne. So, Coach, it was a big win tonight. Felt like you guys were more in sync overall. Walk me through that fourth quarter.
5: We're gritty. Offense kind of down the dumps. Defense kind of does, and the whole team just rose to the top. I thought they played a team game that second half of the fourth quarter. We left no doubt on there, and we just did our job.
4: Lots of standouts in this game tonight, but Brody Jones was one of the big ones, able to make things happen with his legs and through the air. How impressed are you with him tonight?
5: Yeah, he's getting smarter and better each and every week. I'm excited for the future for him. He's killer for our team. He's a good leader for our team also.
4: All right, last question for you. It's your first MEC win, your first win as a head coach. It's got to feel real good going in next week to Chillicothe.
5: Yeah, it's great. Again, great team win. Players did that on their own. It was a great

0: job. But yeah, feels good. Now we just got to keep on going.
1: All right. Thank you, Coach.
0: Thank you.
1: 34-21, our score in favor of the Cameron Dragons. Reporting from Cameron, Missouri, I'm Roman Pfister.
2: Roman, thanks a lot. That's Roman Pfister, does a play-by-play for Cameron. And again, Coach Tate Raboy, and they win tonight. They beat Excelsior Springs by a score of 34-21. Let's look at the Midland Empire Conference tonight. Maryville beat Chillicothe 35-7. As we said, Cameron over Excelsior 34-21. Non-conference play, Savannah moves to 3-0. They beat Kirksville 35-7. Next week in the Midland Empire, a Saturday game. Benton will go to University Academy on Saturday. Chillicothe next week will be at home to take on, they'll take on Cameron next week. Excelsior Springs, they will have a home game against Maryville. And also it will be Savannah. They will be at home to take on Christ Prep. Those games all in the Midland Empire next week. Let's take another timeout. Back in just a minute.
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2: Okay, now let's take a look at, I call it the NCMC. It's the old NCMC conference, about to become the Midland Empire East next year. But tonight in that conference, it was Mexico. You just heard from Steve Haig. They beat Monroe City 26-6. Moberly beats Lighthouse Christian. They're 3-0. They win it 20-0. It was Kirksville falling to Savannah 35-7, and Marshall falls to Richmond 38-0. Next week, you just heard Mexico will be at home. They'll take on Marshall in that conference. Kirksville will go to Hannibal. Also, it will be, we said, talk Mexico and Marshall. Moberly will be at home to take on Warrensburg. That should be a good game next Friday night. Well, you just heard a minute ago from Coach Tate Raboyne of the Cameron Dragons. They win tonight. Now let's hear the other side of the story from Roman Pfister. Let's hear from Jake Deneman, head coach of Excelsior Springs.
1: Talking here now with Coach Jake Deneman of the Excelsior Springs Tigers. So, Coach, you guys fall to 0-3. Things were looking pretty good in the first half, but slowed down a little in the second. Walk me through what you were seeing.
9: Well, we came out and we kind of stepped on our toes a little bit in that first half. We go down and get that score at the end of the second quarter, but we ended up, quarterback made a couple decisions that weren't correct, and we had to waste some timeouts, so we ran out of clock right there at the end of the second quarter. And if we get that score going in, now it's, 21-14. Then we go in, come back out second half, and we get some things going. We come out and we get the stop, but complimentary football is what we talk to our kids about all the time. You get the stop on defense, the expectation is you got to go down and score. You got to put points on the board. You get that three and out, that four and out, whatever it may be. You got to go down and get points. And it didn't occur. But then we come back out and get another good series on defense. I was really happy how our guys stepped up in the second half defensively. But offense, we got to capitalize. And we knew once we started executing some things right, we get some big plays. Mubunga took the run, 60 plus yards on the touchdown run. But it's We just got to get

0: got to put those together. We got to string some things together. Consistency is our problem.
1: And Mbunga really shining tonight amongst a lot of players tonight. Had some good stops on defense. So why don't we throw what you're most impressed with tonight out of your guys, with this being one of your best efforts?
0: Well, I never question our kids' effort. Okay, we always talk about our kids. We played a good football team in Boonville, Warrensburg, and Cameron's a tough football team, and especially with what they do. You got to stay disciplined. I think we cleaned up some discipline stuff in the second half. I really enjoyed that, but I also like how our kids they keep competing. They keep coming back. They don't let the bad stuff affect them, because football is a roller coaster at times, and I think we're handling those things, but we got to kind of get off the roller coaster ride from time to time.
1: And discipline was a big issue for you in our pregame. Mm-hmm. It's most likely going to be a big issue going into next week as well.
0: Yes, it is. Maryville's going to make you pay the price. We tell our kids that football is the great exploiter. You put something bad on film, you're going to get exploited next week, and you're going to get tested next week. And what happened last week against Warrensburg was a good indication.

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1: Here's a look at your forecast. Lows around 64. Overnight, under partly cloudy skies. Sunshine mixed with clouds at times again. Saturday, slight chance for storms. High temperatures reach up to 84. Partly cloudy skies Saturday night. Chance of thunderstorms, 62. 75 Sunday, with thunderstorms likely, 84 Monday. Chance for storms continues. I'm Staff Meteorologist Eric Hite. Right now, it's 69 degrees.
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1: I love the first cast when the water's glass and the line starts to run. Well, that first sip of a cold beer when the working week's done.

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1: NBC News Radio, I'm Jim Forbes. America is marking the 25th anniversary of the 9/11 attacks. A quarter of a century ago, terrorists hijacked four U.S. jetliners and forced them to crash, killing nearly 3,000 people and jarring the entire nation. Two of the aircraft crashed into each of the World Trade Center's twin towers in New York City, causing them to burn and collapse. Another jet slammed into the Pentagon building in Washington, D.C. The fourth, United Airlines Flight 93, en route from Newark to San Francisco, crashed in a field 80 miles southeast of Pittsburgh after passengers struggled with armed hijackers to regain control of the aircraft. Twin beams of light have been shining 4 miles into the sky at Ground Zero in New York. Scott Carr has more.
2: The 9/11 tribute in light was first presented 6 months after the September 11th attacks 25 years ago and has been illuminated every year since. The beams are shining from dusk to dawn and can be seen from a 60-mile radius around the city. The 9/11 Memorial and Museum, which presents the tribute, calls it an iconic symbol that both honors those killed and celebrates the unbreakable spirit of New York.
1: A juror in the Lindsey Clancy mistrial claims that the testimony from her ex-husband, Patrick Clancy, influenced her decision to vote not guilty. Juror Paula Devlin told CBS that it appeared to her the prosecution tried pushing Patrick Clancy to, quote, say something derogatory, and he wouldn't. She said that it impacted her vote to see him not be able to say something negative about his ex-wife. And rapper Lil Durk has been found not guilty of organizing a murder-for-hire plot that resulted in a man's death on Friday. The Grammy-winning artist, whose real name is Dirk Banks, was acquitted of all charges in connection to the 2022 shooting. I'm Jim Ford.
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3: Here's a look at your forecast. Low is around 64. Overnight, under partly cloudy skies, sunshine mixed with clouds at times again Saturday, slight chance for storms, high temperatures reach up to 84, partly cloudy skies Saturday night, chance of thunderstorms 62, 75 Sunday with thunderstorms likely 84 Monday, chance for storms continues. I'm staff meteorologist Derek Height. Right now, it's 69 degrees.
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0: Here's a look at your forecast.
1: 64 overnight, under mainly clear skies. A mix of clouds and sun Saturday. Chance of thunderstorms. High temperatures reach up to 84. Chance of thunderstorms Saturday night, 62. Mid-70s Sunday, with thunderstorms likely. Turning much warmer Monday, with highs in the mid-80s. Chance for storms continues. I'm staff meteorologist Derek Height. Currently, it's 66 degrees.
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1: NBC News Radio, I'm Jim Forbes. America is marking the 25th anniversary of the 9/11 attacks. A quarter of a century ago, terrorists hijacked four U.S. jetliners and forced them to crash, killing nearly 3,000 people and jarring the entire nation. Two of the aircraft crashed into each of the World Trade Center's twin towers in New York City, causing them to burn and collapse. Another jet slammed into the Pentagon building in Washington, D.C. The fourth, United Airlines Flight 93, en route from Newark to San Francisco, crashed in a field 80 miles southeast of Pittsburgh after passengers struggled with armed hijackers to regain control of the aircraft. Twin beams of light have been shining 4 miles into the sky at Ground Zero in New York. Scott Carr has more.
2: The 9/11 tribute in light was first presented 6 months after the September 11th attacks 25 years ago and has been illuminated every year since. The beams are shining from dusk to dawn and can be seen from a 60-mile radius around the city. The 9/11 Memorial and Museum, which presents the tribute, calls it an iconic symbol that both honors those killed and celebrates the unbreakable spirit of New York.
1: A juror in the Lindsey Clancy mistrial claims that the testimony from her ex-husband, Patrick Clancy, influenced her decision to vote not guilty. Juror Paula Devlin told CBS that it appeared to her the prosecution tried pushing Patrick Clancy to, quote, say something derogatory, and he wouldn't. She said that it impacted her vote to see him not be able to say something negative about his ex-wife. And rapper Lil Durk has been found not guilty of organizing a murder-for-hire plot that resulted in a man's death. On Friday, the Grammy-winning artist, whose real name is Durk Banks, was acquitted of all charges in connection to the 2022 shooting. I'm Jim Forbes.
3: Here's a look at your forecast. 64 overnight, under mainly clear skies. A mix of clouds and sun Saturday. Chance of thunderstorms. High temperatures reach up to 84. Chance of thunderstorms Saturday night, 62. Mid-70s Sunday with thunderstorms likely. Turning much warmer Monday with highs in the mid-80s. Chance for storms continues. I'm staff meteorologist Derek Height. Currently, it's 66 degrees.
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1: Here's a look at your forecast. 64 overnight, under mainly clear skies. A mix of clouds and sun Saturday. Chance of thunderstorms. High temperatures reach up to 84. Chance of thunderstorms Saturday night, 62. Mid-70s Sunday with thunderstorms likely. Turning much warmer Monday with highs in the mid-80s. Chance for storms continues. I'm staff meteorologist Derek Height. Currently, 67.
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0: Girl, I'm glad you called. First heard you talk. 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
2: NBC News Radio, I'm Jim Forbes. President Trump said Friday, we renewed the sacred oath we swore 25 years ago that we will never forget. Speaking at the Pentagon to honor the 25th anniversary of the 9/11 terror attacks, Trump gave accounts of people who were on the planes hijacked by terrorists and some of those inside the World Trade Center. The president said what happened that day was caused by, quote, an immense evil. A 9/11 memorial service for the heroes aboard United Flight 93 in Shanksville, Pennsylvania, also took place at the site. It was there where passengers and crew members died fighting the hijackers of United 93, forcing them to crash the plane into a field, stopping an attack on Washington, D.C. Interior Secretary Doug Burgum said those passengers and crew loved this country and made the ultimate sacrifice to keep the rest of us safe. Burgum said he's happy the National Park Service will be telling their story for generations to come. A juror in the Lindsey Clancy mistrial is talking about the testimony that influenced her decision to vote not guilty. Scott Carr has this story.
3: Juror Paula Devlin told CBS Mornings that testimony given by Lindsey Clancy's ex-husband, Patrick Clancy, largely influenced her decision to vote not guilty. Devlin says she found it compelling to see Clancy not able to say something negative about his ex-wife, who's still facing murder charges and the deaths of her three young children. I'm Scott Carr.
2: And the Consumer Price Index, a key measure of inflation, rose 0.4% in August over July. The index measures the cost of a wide assortment of goods and services. Numbers out from the Bureau of Labor Statistics show the annual increase is at 3.4%. I'm Jim Forbes.
4: Here's a look at your forecast. 64 overnight under mainly clear skies. A mix of clouds and sun Saturday. Chance of thunderstorms. High temperatures reach up to 84. Chance of thunderstorms Saturday night, 62. Mid-70s Sunday with thunderstorms likely. Turning much warmer Monday with highs in the mid-80s. Chance for storms continues. I'm staff meteorologist Derek Height. Currently, 66.
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1: Here's a look at your forecast. Mainly clear skies overnight, with lows around 64. Partly cloudy skies Saturday, chance for storms, high of 84. Chance of thunderstorms Saturday night, lows around 62, partly cloudy skies. Mid-70s Sunday, with thunderstorms likely. Much warmer Monday, with highs in the mid-80s, storms continue. I'm staff meteorologist Derek Height. Currently, it's 66 degrees.
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1: NBC News Radio, I'm Jim Forbes. President Trump said Friday, "We renew the sacred oath we swore 25 years ago that we will never forget." Speaking at the Pentagon to honor the 25th anniversary of the 9/11 terrorist attacks, Trump gave accounts of people who were on the planes hijacked by terrorists and some of those inside the World Trade Center. The president said what happened that day was caused by, quote, an immense evil. Trump said that day we found out what Americans are made of. Twin beams of light have been shining 4 miles into the sky at Ground Zero in New York City. Scott Carr has more.
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0: And Tribute in Light was first presented 6 months after the September 11th attacks 25 years ago and has been illuminated every year since. The beams are shining from dusk to dawn and can be seen from a 60-mile radius around the city. The 9/11 Memorial and Museum, which presents the tribute, calls it an iconic symbol that both honors those killed and celebrates the unbreakable spirit of New York. I'm Scott Carr.
1: Previously classified 9/11 documents are being released by the Trump administration on the 25th anniversary. The documents are mainly from the daily intelligence briefings for former Presidents Clinton and George W. Bush. The documents reveal both were warned Osama bin Laden was plotting to attack the U.S. using hijacked passenger jets. And a juror in the Lindsey Clancy mistrial claims that testimony from her ex-husband, Patrick Clancy, influenced her decision to vote not guilty. Juror Paula Devlin told CBS that it appeared to her that the prosecution tried pushing Patrick Clancy to, quote, say something derogatory, and he would not. She said that it impacted her vote to see him not be able to say something negative about his ex-wife, who is still facing murder charges. I'm Jim Forbes.
2: Here's a look at your forecast. Mainly clear skies overnight, with lows around 64. Partly cloudy skies Saturday. Chance for storms, high of 84. Chance of thunderstorms Saturday night, lows around 62. Partly cloudy skies. Mid-70s Sunday, with thunderstorms likely. Much warmer Monday, with highs in the mid-80s. Storms continue. I'm staff meteorologist Derek Height. Currently, it's 66 degrees.
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1: Here's a look at your forecast. Partly cloudy skies overnight with a low of 64. Sunshine mixed with clouds at times Saturday. Slight chance for storms. Highs level off around 81. Partly cloudy Saturday night. Slight chance of thunderstorms. Lows around 61. Chance for storms Sunday and Monday, 71. Sunday, 84. Monday. I'm Staff Meteorologist Derek Height. Currently 66.
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1: NBC News Radio, I'm Jim Forbes. Twin beams of light have been shining 4 miles into the sky at Ground Zero in New York City. Scott Carr has the very latest.
2: The 9/11 tribute in light was first presented 6 months after the September 11th attacks 25 years ago and has been illuminated every year since. The beams are shining from dusk to dawn and can be seen from a 60-mile radius around the city. The 9/11 Memorial and Museum, which presents the tribute, calls it an

0: iconic symbol that both honors those killed and celebrates the unbreakable spirit of New York. I'm Scott Carr.
1: President Trump is spending his weekend in Ireland. The president is set to mark his trip by attending the final days of the Irish Open, which is being held at his golf course. On Saturday, Trump is scheduled to participate in a bilateral meeting with Ireland's prime minister. He will also attend an event with embassy personnel and business officials. Savannah Guthrie is opening up about her mom, Nancy, ahead of an upcoming trip with the Today Show crew in Ireland. She shared personal connections with the country, saying her mom's family was from Galway. This as the investigation into Nancy Guthrie's disappearance continues. The 84-year-old woman was believed to be abducted from her Arizona home in the early hours of February 1st. The Today Show crew is traveling to Ireland for a series of live NBC broadcasts. And the Missouri Tigers took down the Kansas Jayhawks 38-21 in Lawrence, Kansas to claim the latest edition of the Border War rivalry. Tigers quarterback Austin Simmons threw for nearly 300 yards and three touchdowns, while Jayhawks quarterback Isaiah Marshall threw two touchdowns and two interceptions. Elsewhere, Louisville crushed visiting Villanova 59-13, and Virginia defeated Norfolk State at home 59-3. I'm Jim Forbes.
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3: Here's a look at your forecast. Partly cloudy skies overnight with a low of 64. Sunshine mixed with clouds at times Saturday. Slight chance for storms. Highs level off around 81. Partly cloudy Saturday night. Slight chance of thunderstorms. Lows around 61. Chance for storms Sunday and Monday, 71. Sunday, 84. Monday. I'm Staff Meteorologist Derek Height. Currently 66.
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0: Here's a look at your forecast. Partly cloudy skies overnight with a low of 64. Sunshine mixed with clouds at times Saturday. Slight chance for storms. Highs level off around 81. Partly cloudy Saturday night. Slight chance of thunderstorms. Lows around 61. Chance for storms Sunday and Monday, 71. Sunday, 84. Monday. I'm staff meteorologist Derek Height. Currently, 60.
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1: NBC News Radio, I'm Jennifer Kuiper. Previously classified 9/11 documents are being released by the Trump administration 25 years after the attacks. The documents are mainly from the daily intelligence briefings for former Presidents Clinton and George W. Bush, when both were warned Osama bin Laden was plotting to attack the U.S. using hijacked passenger jets. CIA Director John Ratcliffe calls it the single largest release of CIA analysis related to 9/11 ever. Senator Ted Cruz says he's willing to support President Trump's proposal to give $5,000 payments to U.S. adults, as long as they only go to people who work and pay taxes. The Texas Republican has told Fox News that his support depends on how it's structured and says he thinks they should be incentivizing work. He says they should be structured as tax refunds. All my life. Keep me down. Rapper Lil Durk, a Chicago native born Durk Banks, has been found not guilty of organizing a murder-for-hire plot that resulted in a man's death. Banks' attorney, Drew Finling.
2: There wasn't a partial verdict. The United States of America and the Justice Department and all the force of the FBI, we, the jury, find Durk Banks not guilty of all charges.
1: Killed in the 2022 attack in Los Angeles was rapper Quando Rondo's cousin. Strong to severe thunderstorms are expected in parts of the upper Midwest and northern plains from Nebraska through the upper Mississippi Valley this weekend, with large hail and tornadoes possible. Millions in the southeast are getting hammered with rain this weekend, with high pressure increasing the flood threat. Monica Nelson with more.
3: Further east, a few strong thunderstorms developing from the mid-south into portions of the Carolinas and Virginia, producing some isolated damaging wind gusts.
1: The cyclosporiasis outbreak has come to an end. The CDC says the largest ever outbreak of the foodborne illness sickened nearly 20,000 people overall, and health officials linked it to shredded iceberg lettuce supplied by Taylor Farms in Mexico. I'm Jennifer Kuiper, NBC News Radio.
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0: Here's a look at your forecast. Partly cloudy skies overnight with a low of 64. Sunshine mixed with clouds at times Saturday. Slight chance for storms. Highs level off around 81. Partly cloudy Saturday night. Slight chance of thunderstorms. Lows around 61. Chance for storms Sunday and Monday, 71. Sunday, 84. Monday. I'm staff meteorologist Derek Height. Currently, 66.
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0: Here's a look at your forecast. Slight chance for storms today. Otherwise, sunshine mixed with clouds at times. High temperatures reach up to 81. Slight chance for storms tonight. Lows dip down to about 61. Partly cloudy skies. Chance for storms tomorrow. Highs around 71. Cloudy skies. Chance of thunderstorms Monday and Tuesday. 84 Monday, 78 Tuesday. I'm staff meteorologist Derek Height. Currently 68.
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1: NBC News Radio, I'm Jennifer Kuiper. President Trump is spending the weekend in Ireland. He is set to mark his trip by attending the final days of the Irish Open, and today is scheduled to participate in a bilateral meeting with Ireland's Prime Minister. He will also attend an event with embassy personnel and business officials. A severe weather threat is set to take aim at parts of the southeast this weekend. More from Jim Forbes.
2: Showers and thunderstorms will stretch from the Gulf Coast through the Ohio Valley and into the Mid-Atlantic. Some storms could produce very heavy rain from West Virginia and Virginia north toward Washington, Baltimore, and Philadelphia, with localized flash flooding possible.
1: Also, low-lying cities like Tampa and New Orleans could see up to 3 inches of rain by tomorrow. California is taking new steps to protect kids online as concerns about social media and artificial intelligence grow. Governor Gavin Newsom has signed more than 10 bills focused on keeping young people safe on the internet. One measure, called Adam's Law, is named after Adam Rain, a California teenager who died by suicide last year after using ChatGPT. According to his mother, Maria,
3: so many of us parents did not understand the dangers back then. Now we are all becoming more aware of the dangers of AI companionship and the need for our government to act to protect our children.
1: Adam's Law will require companies that run chatbots to, among other things, look for safety risks and let parents know if their child threatens self-harm. Consumer sentiment fell slightly for the second straight month. The University of Michigan's early reading for September slipped as gas prices and trade tensions increased. The survey noted declines across most age and income groups over concerns about the economy. Year-ahead inflation expectations rose 4.6%. Overall, consumer sentiment is now 16% below February, before the start of the Iran conflict. I'm Jennifer Kuiper, NBC News Radio.
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5: And we thank you for joining us for a news check on Regional Radio. Reminder that the Missouri Department of Transportation has announced that their contractor has delayed the planned traffic switch to begin construction of the north side of the bridge by one day. From September 15th now through the 16th, during the traffic switch, the contractors moving from the south side of the north side of the bridge on Tuesday and Wednesday, the 15th and 16th. Motorists will experience intermittent closures up to 15 minutes at the bridge work zone, and contractor crews will be flagging and directing traffic during that time. The bridge will continue to be narrowed to one lane with traffic signals at the site, and a 15-foot width restriction will also be in place. Two vehicles were totaled, and a driver and a 12-year-old girl were taken to the hospital after an accident in Grundy County Friday morning. Missouri State Highway Patrol reports that the accident took place at the entrance of a private drive in Galt off Highway 6. A 17-year-old female driver from Galt failed to yield while exiting a private drive on Missouri Highway 6 and was struck by a Jeep driven by a 53-year-old female from Trenton. The 17-year-old's vehicle was hit in its passenger side. Both the vehicles stayed on their wheels. The 53-year-old female driver from Trenton and a 12-year-old female minor from Galt were both taken to the hospital with minor injuries by the Grundy County EMS. The accident was reported around 7:40. On Friday morning, the Grundy County EMS and the Galt Fire Department supported the two Highway Patrol troopers with the accident's investigation. Missouri Governor Mike Keough has announced the 18 members who would be part of the new Missouri Child Welfare Task Force that's been established through an executive order by the governor. The task force will be tasked with developing a statewide child welfare safety definition, which will serve as the universal standard for the Missouri child welfare system. The committee will also review the current Missouri statutes, policies, and regulations to identify any gaps or contradictions in the current safety standards and also recommend updates. The governor's directed the task force to submit the recommendations to the governor, the Senate president, and the Speaker of the House and the Chief Justice of the Supreme Court by November 15th. City of Albany has their dumpster day that's planned for today. The roll-off dumpster will be placed in the parking lot just located north of the Albany Community Center. It'll be open at 8 a.m. and remain open until 11 a.m. or until filled. It'll be monitored, and proof of residency within the city limits will be required, and only household waste will be accepted. You're listening.

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2: And our studios did have a few hundredths of an inch of precipitation. It was a little bit under a tenth of an inch of precipitation, at least at our studios. We've got a little bit more coming. We've got some light rain on the western side of the listing area. Worth County, Ringgold County, Gentry County, it's getting through Nottoway County now, and also Andrew County, DeKalb County will have at least some light rain that's pushing its way generally in an easterly direction. Weather Service says that we will have a high temperature today. It's going to be up to about 81 degrees, partly sunny weather, and a light and variable wind, so it'll become northerly at 5 to 10 miles an hour this morning. Tonight, there's a 20% chance of a shower or thunderstorm, otherwise mostly cloudy, with a low down to 61, with winds out of the north-northeast at 5 to 7. Sunday's forecast, about a 50% chance of some rain, mainly prior to 4 p.m. and mostly cloudy, with a high temperature that'll be at 71. On Sunday night, a 50% chance of some rain, a quarter to a half inch of rain possible, and the chance of some rain is going to be more prevalent after 7 p.m. Monday's forecast is calling for a 40% chance of rain prior to 10, and then the remaining chance of showers into the afternoon, 84 for high temperature, and then a buildup of rain that takes us to 50% on Monday night, mostly cloudy with low down to 69. Tuesday, an 80% chance of some rain in the afternoon with a high of 79 degrees. Tuesday night, showers and thunderstorms likely, but low down to 63. It's a 90% chance of rain, and still 80% chance of rain on Wednesday with a high of 79. Wednesday night, showers likely. They could produce heavy rainfall with a low of 63 degrees, and still a 60% chance of rain on Thursday. Otherwise, cloudy with a high temperature of 75. Still a chance of some rain going to be next Friday, but not quite as prevalent. It's about 30%. The current temperature in Bethany reported to be at 67 degrees right now, and the Hunley-Whaley Weather Station in Albany also has a temperature of 67 degrees. Lamoni's Municipal Airport has some light rain and a temperature of 67 degrees. 6:10's our time at Regional Radio. 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
3: 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Welcome to Farming the Countryside. I'm Andrew McCray. The cattle market has been so wild lately, it's been a regular part of the national news. With tariffs, imports, and other market-moving actions, how can you make sense of where things are headed? Brian Grady breaks down what we've seen and gives his perspective on marketing this year's and next year's corn and soybean crop. It's our topic for this week's Farming the Countryside, brought to you by Corteva AgriScience Range and Pasture. Rancher Glenn Cope manages a century farm in the hills of southwest Missouri. Cope says pasture management is critical for his operation, and that's why DuraCore herbicide from Corteva is a product he leans on.
4: Cattle do well in the hills, and that's our primary business is the cattle industry. We need to be feeding grass rather than weeds, and if we're going to go through the expense of spreading fertilizer, we found that UltiGraze is a good tool in our toolbox to help soil health, increase our stocking rates, which is incredibly important, especially with the cattle market at high prices the way it is. It allows us to kind of put some more money on our bottom line.
5: You have used DuraCore because you don't have clover or Lespedeza for the most part, is that right?
4: There's a lot of advantages to Lespedeza and clover, but we found that the tonnage from the fescue and orchard grass is something that we're kind of looking for and for our operation. So DuraCore has been the tool in our toolbox that we use the most.
3: As a guy who's been raising cattle since the 1980s, and from a family that has been doing so for over a century, it's hard to remember a time when so much market-moving news has hit the market in such a short period of time. Perhaps BSE and the cow that stole Christmas back in 2003 is similar, but this time, it's unique because of how many big news items have been thrown at the market in such a short period of time. It's left many cattle producers scratching their heads at best, and downright angry in other cases. This week, Brian Grady is my guest. We took time to look at the big picture with this market. And we also visited about the grains, which have found life after less than stellar pro farmer crop tour yields and a heat wave that has also impacted the crop. Here's our conversation.
0: Brian Grady joins me here on Farming the Countryside. Brian, always a great guest to visit about markets. And as we speak about this, I always like to mention this on the show, that when we talk markets, we're usually looking at some bigger picture things, because some people see this via video cast, podcast, radio, all different outlets. So you may be getting the news a day or two behind when we visit. So we'll talk more big picture. But Brian, even when we talk big picture, man, we got a lot we could talk about on the cattle and crop side. It seems like a lot of movement here in this late summertime.
6: Oh, absolutely. It's just been incredible. The market volatility, the amount of news that hits on a daily basis and a weekly basis, just all kinds of market moving, volatile price factors that are in play right now. And we're seeing that all kind of play out as we look at the, you know, cumulative of the grain and soy markets along with the livestock markets.
0: Yeah, let's start with the livestock market here. And, you know, it's hard for me to remember a time when the national media has gotten so interested in the number of cattle we have on hoof in the United States. This is making some news because of, all right, we're going to bring in some foreign meat. Maybe USDA is going to have a program for some heifer retention. Let me go back before that. We've had a small cattle herd, though, for a long time. Is it still mostly going back to the droughts of the 2020s, or what's keeping it going now? Is it the economy with just simply higher prices? What do you see that keeps us where we're at, and how do we eventually begin to build the herd?
6: Yeah, first, you know, as you know, the cattle market is very cyclical. And so we were already reducing our cattle herd, well known for a long time amongst those in agriculture, but I think it's gone more mainstream now. You know, to hear 75-year low in the cattle herd is attention grabbing. And let's be honest, a lot of the mainstream media anymore is just based on clicks and getting attention and those types of things. And so it's been out there in front of the general public more, I think, now here recently. And then you have the Trump administration. They are dead set on bringing down beef prices for consumers. That was one of the things that President Trump campaigned on and helped him get into his second term. And so he feels the urgency ahead of the midterm elections to make good on that. Whether or not you can fundamentally do that, I mean, it takes a long time to rebuild the cattle cycle and go through the cattle cycle, rebuild the herd and everything. And so I think that just my sense is that we're trying to rush things and push things and artificially change things that probably aren't real easy to do any of that to be honest with you.
0: You mentioned the cattle cycle. And if we look at the cattle cycle, we probably should have been already on the upswing and building this herd back. What has, in your mind, slowed us so much from what would be, if we want to call it, a normal cattle cycle?
6: Well, a couple things, I think. A big one is the drought. I mean, we just don't have the grass at this point in time. The other one is that we had record high fat cattle prices. And so, you know, there's all kinds of incentive to keep putting the heifers into the feedlot instead of retaining them for breeding purposes. And you put all that together and you just end up with this, you know, we've got a kind of a pseudo start to the herd rebuilding, I think. But man, it takes a long time. We're talking years, not weeks, months, but years for that process to unfold. And it's just taken a lot longer than it typically would. And I think what we saw, if you look back a full cattle cycle ago, we kind of extended it out. It used to be a 10-year cycle. We extended that out by a couple of years. And now here on the back end of this one, we're extending it out as well.
0: Yeah, the cattle cycles are getting longer as a whole. Is that a fundamental change, do you think, in just how the markets are operating and time and so forth? Or is it just kind of a fluke that's what's happened these last two cattle cycles?
6: Oh, I think that we probably are changing. I mean, if you look at any of the cycles that used to work in the agricultural markets, most of them are gone. Some of them remain, and the cattle cycle is one that does remain. But as you mentioned, it's changing. And so I do think that that comes into play. And then just the amount of speculative money that flowed, rushed into the cattle market and helped us get to all-time highs in the futures. And so I think that there's that aspect as well. And when you mix the fundamentals, a lengthening cattle cycle, with the speculative drive that pushed us to the all-time highs and

0: move into the long side of the grains here recently. So it's come out of the livestock and gone into the grains. So that's all a part of it. And then when you take a bigger step back and you just look at the commodity sector, it is picked up steam as a whole. And so I think that we're getting more speculative investment and interest in the commodities. And some are saying it's a super cycle. I don't know if we'll end up in a super cycle or not. I do know that there's more interest just from the general public and from the investment side in agriculture than what there was several years ago.
1: With the uptick in corn and bean prices, how much of a damper is that going to now put on the cattle prices going forward as well?
0: Oh, yeah. You know, the feed sector and feed prices, that does have an impact. No, there's no doubt about that. And I think that we've seen that play out as we've seen the corn and soybean meal markets run to contract highs here recently. We've seen the cattle markets and hogs react opposite of that. And so negative, that's kind of a wet blanket on both of those markets right now. And when you're a cattle guy in particular, you're penciling it out and you're saying, okay, I have to pay X for my feeders, but I also have to pay X for the feed that goes into them to produce the product. And what can I sell that fat cattle for at the end of the cycle? And so there's a lot more of that going on. Before that, we had those record prices in the feeder cattle auctions and it was just, it didn't matter what they were. We just printed a bigger number week after week after week. And we aren't into that, anymore. We're now seeing, more selectivity in the auctions in terms of, the buying prices.
1: All of that said, before we leave the cattle market here, are the fundamentals still strong? The demand still seems to be out there. So even though we have come off those highs and quite considerably, is the market still have enough legs under it to keep it, up, so to speak?
0: Yeah, I do think fundamentally. So we know the supply side and, that's well known. Everybody knows that. If you don't have anything to do with agriculture, you even know that the supply side of the cattle market is supportive at this point in time. The beef demand has held up strong. I think one of the keys that we've seen in the beef demand is as prices have been so high here for a long period of time and the consumer starts to feel more constrained, we're moving into what I call a hamburger economy. And so we're purchasing more of the grind than we are of the muscle cuts. There can be some drawbacks to that, but I like to look at it from a positive viewpoint, and that's that we're still seeing pretty good beef demand. And so sure, it means more if the consumer's out there buying steaks than if they're buying hamburger, but it means more if they're buying hamburger than some alternative source of protein. And so I think that that's where we're at right now, because you can stretch a pound of hamburger a lot further than you can a pound of steak.
1: Let's jump over to the grain side then, because certainly a lot of activity over the last month. You were very familiar, of course, with the Pro Farmer Crop Tour over the years, and that crop tour helped indicate some things that maybe some of us thought, that maybe this crop wasn't as big as we thought. But were you surprised by what the scouts saw out there?
0: Well, yes, to a degree. I think that we all knew that there was going to be some tip back issues because of the heat and dryness that we faced in July. And so what does that do? It leads to pollination issues. It leads to kernel abortion at the tip of ears and all that. And so we anticipated that the grain length would be reduced to some degree. Probably reduced a little bit more than what was anticipated going in. But the surprise for me is that the ear counts were down as much as they were. We didn't anticipate that nearly to that degree, especially in Ohio and Indiana, South Dakota and Nebraska. Now, it wasn't as much of an issue in Illinois, Iowa and Minnesota, the big heavy hitters, but it was still an issue to some degree. And so I think that combination of lower ear counts, less grain length, and as a result, you don't have as much yield potential as what most people thought going into it. Now, the crop conditions, you can argue all day about whether that means anything, the final yield or not, but they've been declining. The satellite imagery guys out there, they'll still tell you that the yield is higher than those that are out in the fields looking at samples on grain length and ear counts and those types of things. And so we'll see where it all ends up, but I think that we're probably coming down from where USDA was in August. Now, keep in mind, the August survey was primarily based on farmer surveys and satellite imagery. As we get into September forward, we will now have objective yield results coming out of fields. So you

0: USDA goes into fields in the objective states and pulls samples, and that happens until the field is harvested. And so that adds in a new dynamic into the equation on the yield side of things for both corn and soybeans. And I think that we probably posted our high in corn yield at least, but it won't likely come down as much as some anticipate.
1: You mentioned the satellite imagery. I wanted to ask you about that. I mean, obviously, we like technology, probably helps us in many ways, but is the satellite technology telling us something that really wasn't there? Or maybe we just don't know, and maybe it's just a fluke of a year, but I'm just interested in how you think the two of them are corresponding, if it's really telling us what's really there.
0: Yeah, I'm not an expert on satellite imagery, so I can't speak to it in too much degree, but I can say that it gauges vegetative growth. And I think for the most part, the vegetative growth was there. And I think what we've seen this year in a lot of the fields is that, hey, they look really good from the road, but man, when you get out in there, the ears aren't quite as heavily populated as what you would anticipate. The grain length isn't as much as you would anticipate. And satellite imagery doesn't pick up on that stuff. And that's where the ground truthing in combination with the satellite imagery comes into play. And USDA has been going in that direction for several years now, incorporating the satellite imagery into its estimates. And so I think that's a positive step. I know there's a big push out there for USDA to modernize and all that stuff. I'm not necessarily in the camp that you have to make wholesale major changes. I think that they're heading in the right direction. They probably just need to advance that a little bit more than they have in the past.
1: You mentioned USDA, and I'm not looking to take a shot at them. I think it's just looking at the bigger picture. I'm curious, do you think over the last 10 years or so, and you obviously been around this for a long time, is what USDA does fundamentally changed, or how they do it changed, or the amount of times that they're surveying changed? How has their work now compared to the work of Pro Farmer, Crop Tour, and the many others out there? How do you look at the whole pie, the whole picture, so to speak, with USDA in it?
0: Yeah, so the first question, has their methodology changed? It hasn't. Like I said, they've incorporated more satellite imagery into their estimates here recently, but the core of what they do and how they survey remains the same, and it's been the same for years. So that's kind of where I say I think there needs to be a little bit of modernization there. But I don't, like I said, I don't think wholesale changes are needed necessarily. It's a process. And I think that that's the biggest thing. My takeaway is people don't understand it's a process. It's a process that starts in August and goes all the way through January. And we are very much a, I need it now society. We aren't willing to sit back and wait and let the process play itself out. We want to know what the answer is right now. And if you don't give me the answer right now, it's wrong. And I'm not in that camp, to be honest with you, because it is a process. And it just takes time to unfold, unfortunately. And everybody will say, well, but the commercials know the answer before. Well, you have the right to know the answers too if you open yourself up to it and listen to what's being said and the data that's out there.
1: On the soybean side, you know, you mentioned the corn that we didn't have as many ears and so forth. The soybeans, at least some of those, the ground truthing, as you call it, seem to look good, although we've had a lot of heat in a lot of places over the last week or so. What do you think on the bean side? We still have the opportunity for a great bean crop, or have we lost a lot in the last few weeks?
0: Yeah, so a lot of the market narrative during the Pro Farmer Crop Tour was that the pod counts were down pretty significantly from year ago. I can tell you from years of doing Crop Tour that there's kind of a sweet spot in pods, and across the seven Crop Tour states, they were pretty close to that sweet spot. So what that means is that if you get above that, it doesn't mean that your yield goes down, but it's a law of diminishing returns. So you don't get as much for each additional pod as you would when it's in that sweet spot. And so you had the sweet spot of pods, you had plentiful soil moisture, and so the yield factory and everything was there for a really big yield. Now, it's turned hot and dry after Crop Tour got done. There's been some disease pressure that's popped up because of some of that excess soil moisture in some of the areas and things like that. And so we've probably taken the top end off of yields, but man, it was big. It was record large potential, in my opinion, when Crop Tour finished up and they went through about in the sweet spot. And since that point in time, it's backed off some. Now, soybeans are really

0: be difficult to put a yield on in August, even in early September. So I would caution against too much of that. We'll see how this process plays out from USDA. The other one to keep in mind is in the really big yielding years and production years, the double crop soybeans perform really well. And those double crop soybeans have, in some cases, plentiful moisture to finish strong across those areas. Now, keep in mind that that's in the eastern corn belt where the double crop soybeans are primarily grown. And so don't lose track of that in terms of what the final ends up being for soybeans.
1: Of course, it depends on the basis of where a farmer's at. But speaking from my own experience, hey, you can get some $5 corn and way up in the 12s and bumping up toward 13 in some places. So what should a farmer be thinking about right now about marketing some of this grain that's going to be harvested here coming up pretty quick?
0: Yeah, so first thing I would say is know what you have in your field, or at least get a good indication. Get out there and look and have a good indication. Compare that to what you already have sold. And then from a bigger picture, I think, you know, coming into the 2026 growing season, everybody was doom and gloom, and we were really going to struggle to break even. Well, now the market's giving you an opportunity in most cases to be break even or better. And so you have to take that into consideration. I wouldn't be passing up too many opportunities if you can turn a profit at the current price levels. And that would probably be my number one takeaway, is that realize that where we came from, sure, market conditions changed and they could change going forward, but don't pass up the opportunity in a year when it looked like you were going to be underwater to have your nose above water.
1: Yeah, no, it gives an opportunity now. So if you think about the crop that we're harvesting, we aren't that far off from it. A lot of us are already thinking about buying the seed for next year. So if those prices are elevated, what do I think about the crop that I'll grow in 2027? How far ahead am I starting to think if the price levels are where I could perhaps, they look a lot better than they did a year ago. That's for sure, I guess is what I'm saying.
0: Yeah, absolutely. And so I do think you need to keep an eye on 2027 December corn futures, November soybean futures, and know kind of what's out there. Now, keep in mind, we have South American's growing season to come yet, and El Nino is building, and that's one of the headline things that's helped to drive the market prices and everything else, is that the super El Nino and you know, it's kind of crazy on that front. So we shall see. There's a lot that can and probably will change in the marketplace. Right now, I think that the biggest, you know, unknown is how far will the funds extend themselves, because they're record length right now, and will they continue to just absolutely chase it to the upside, or will they put the brakes on, and then you need to have a new set of price dynamics that are factored into your balance sheets and those types of things.
1: Brian, how much does the fact that we are at elevated prices for fuel impact fertilizer and then diesel and so forth as we think about 2027? How much has our cost of production gone up? Are you tracking that over year over year?
0: Absolutely. So, yeah, the cost of production is a big factor that comes into play. Fertilizer was a huge story earlier in the year. It will be a story again as we get into fall. Diesel prices as we go through harvest season, obviously going to be an issue. And so I think that when you just take a step back and you look at farm income, well, the revenues are going to be up from where they were projected earlier in the year, but the costs are also going to be up. And so where does that leave us at the end of the day? And, you know, ultimately, where's farm solvency at? You know, it's weakened. But we're nowhere near the 1980s when we had the farm crisis. And so I think that that's important. But we are seeing the financial belt tighten. So then you need to pay more attention to the details. You know, what am I paying for my seed? What am I paying for my fertilizer? What am I paying for my diesel? What am I paying? What am I getting paid for my commodities? And factor that all out and look at the bigger picture from a farm income standpoint.
1: Brian, in the time we've got remaining, I want to give you a chance. We've not really talked anything for the most part about world. You mentioned South America there, but whether it's Russia and Ukraine, China, South America, what else is on your mind that should be on our mind in a sense as we think about either crops or livestock?
0: Yeah, so if I had to just put those factors into play right now, Russia and Ukraine's a pretty darn big deal. especially to the wheat market, but it'll become a bigger deal to the corn market if they don't get the grain movement flowing out of the Black Sea, because Ukraine is a major global corn exporter. And so that is something that I think we need to watch. Then obviously we move through the South American growing season as we go from September through that January, February timeframe or so. And that's first crop corn and soybeans. Second crop corn comes after that, next spring for us, their fall. I think that those are key global factors. And then just the health of the global economy. There's a lot of stuff going on right now geopolitically. And, Middle East is a big one as well, in addition to the Black Sea region. And so there's a lot of balls in the air that we need to juggle and kind of keep a pulse on the global economy. What's the U.S. economy doing and those types of things. I will say, from just a cyclical standpoint, typically what the U.S. economy does and what the farm economy does kind of run counter to each other. So when the U.S. economy is running strong, the farm economy is usually bottoming out and then they cross over and that type of thing. So keep that in mind as we move forward, I think.
2: You mentioned Ukraine and Russia there. Of course, long time conflict. Are you seeing much change in the movement of grain there?
0: Yeah, I think that it is, to be honest with you, just a lot of uncertainty in terms of the amount that'll flow. And so that it doesn't necessarily create more demand for the U.S. per se. What it does is it shuffles around demand within the world. So it might not have a huge global impact overall, but it does have a regional impact and therefore it can impact your cash prices and your basis and that type of stuff. And so it's more of a shell game in terms of where's the grain moving to, where's it not moving to, who's buying, who isn't buying, those types of things. And probably more of a cash market issue than a futures market issue, to be honest.
2: Thanks, Brian. I always appreciate the time.
0: Absolutely. Thanks for having me on. I always enjoy talking with you.
2: Thanks for joining me on this week's show. 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I'm Andrew McRae. 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
4: Here's a look at your forecast. Slight chance for storms today. Otherwise, sunshine mixed with clouds at times. High temperatures reach up to 81. Slight chance for storms tonight. Lows dip down to about 61. Partly cloudy skies. Chance for storms tomorrow. Highs around 71. Cloudy skies. Chance of thunderstorms Monday and Tuesday. 84 Monday, 78 Tuesday. I'm staff meteorologist Derek Height. Currently, it's 67 degrees.
5: Let's take a look at your closing cash cattle market report from Friday, September the 11th. The market has only seen dressed cattle trade in the north so far today, but those cattle have traded at mostly $3.50, which is $5 to $6 higher than the previous week's weighted average. Most of the cattle traded today in the north have been committed for delivery on the weeks of 9/21/26 and 9/28/26. There have been bids of $224 offered throughout the day in the south, but at this point in time, still no southern live cattle have traded. Beef cutouts are mixed with choice down 243 at 375.94 based on 84 loads, and select up 107 at 353.13 based on 6 loads. Over on the Mercantile, October live cattle up 185 at 219.67, December up 262 at 222.22, February up 285 at 224. October feeder cattle up 495 at 332.50, November up 540 at 328.17, January up 477 at 320.70. With this look at your closing cash cattle market report, I'm Kaylin Lair on TFN The Farm Net. Let's take a look at your closing cash hog market report from Friday, September the 11th. The Eastern Corn Belt is unavailable due to confidentiality. The Western Corn Belt is down 315 at 83.71. Iowa, Minnesota is unavailable due to confidentiality. The National Cash Hog Average is down 148 at 85.38 with an average range of 80 to 86. Pork carcass cutouts are down 201 at 89.80 based on 236 loads. Over on the Mercantile, October lean hogs down 162 at 81.52, December down 165 at 72.70, and February down 162 at 75.20. With this look at your cash hog market report, I'm Kaylin Lair on TFN The Farm Net. Let's take a look at your grains closing from Friday, September the 11th. December corn down 3.5 at 5.30 1/4, March down 3 3/4 at 5.45 1/2, May down 4 at 5.53. November soybeans down 35 3/4 at 12.96 1/2, January down 35 1/4 at 13.12, March down 34 at 13.18 3/4. December Chicago wheat down 16 at 7.25 1/4, March down 15 at 7.41 1/4, and July down 11 1/2 at 7.45 3/4. With this look at your grains closing, I'm Kaylin Lair on TFN The Farm Net.
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1: Some community news reminders. City of Albany has a roll-off dumpster that will be placed in the parking lot located just north of the Albany Community Center. Beginning at 8 o'clock this morning, it remains open until 11 a.m. or until filled. It will be monitored. Proof of residency within the city limits will be required, and only household waste will be accepted, meaning no yard waste, construction debris, nor tires will be allowed. The Crestview First Annual Par for a Purpose will be held today at the Bethany Country Club. It's a golf event with money raised that will be used to enhance the quality of life, safety, comfort, all for the city, residents of Crestview. Proceeds will benefit the Resident Care Enhancement Fund that will support mobility equipment, safety equipment and activities, adaptive devices, and more. The registration will be at 8:30. Shotgun start will be at 10 o'clock at the Bethany Country Club. Cost is $150 per team. The event includes 18 holes of golf, prizes, a longest drive, and a longest putt. Bradley Pickering Memorial Truck and Tractor Pull, sponsored by the Ward County Young Farmers and Grant City Lions Club, will be held this evening at 6:30. And that will be at the Worth County Fairgrounds. Will be a variety of classes. Admission will be $15. Kids 10 and under will be free. One of the community informational meetings regarding the Lamoni School District's 2026 bond referendum will be held on Wednesday, September 23rd at the Lamoni Elementary. The meeting will be at 5:30. It'll include a chance to hear about and ask questions about the financing issue that goes before Lamoni School District voters on November 3rd. Harrison County Health Department will be hosting a healthy aging event that will be on Tuesday, September 29, 10 until 2 at the Bethany Community Gym. The event will include topics such as Medicare assistance, mental health, security, and fraud. Several organizations will be attending, Senior Life Solutions being one of those. There will also be bingo and prizes. 17th Annual Miles for Miles Walk will be held on Saturday, October 10th to support the local cancer patients through the Harrison County Community Hospital. Money raised will go to support the Harrison County Transportation Fund. The walk will be held at 9 a.m. on Saturday, October 10th. The registration will be held that day beginning at 8 a.m. You can register online through the Harrison County Community Hospital website at hcchospital.org. The Community Blood Center will have several area blood drives planned for September. All the blood drives will be held, well, you can register at savealifenow.org. And Maysville will be the site of one of the blood drives that will be held. The date will be on Tuesday, September 15th, 2 until 6 p.m. at the Maysville First Christian Church. You can go to savealifenow.org and use the group code to register online

0: XC. Bethany's Blood Drive is going to be on Tuesday, September 22nd, 12 until 6 p.m. at the United Methodist Church Hall. You can use the group code SX, and the Galt Area Blood Drive will be held from 1 until 5 p.m. on Friday, September 25th at the Galt Lions Club. That group code is BZ. That blood drive will be will have a theme of Battle for a Brew. A lot of events that are planned for the Calamity Jane Days that will be held. Calamity Jane Days will have a Calamity Jane Golf Open that'll be held at the Princeton Country Club. That will be held next to Sunday, September 20th. Tee times will be at 7 a.m. and at 1 p.m. The Calamity Jane 42nd Annual Car Show is also going to be held on Sunday from 9 until noon. The awards will be provided at 9:30. And the Calamity Jane Trail Ride is also planned next Sunday on September 20th. It's a 10-mile ride that will be starting at 10 a.m. The starting location will be Seamer Trucking. There will be lunch at Coon's Greenhouse. It will be ending on the Princeton Square. 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
1: It is time for your farm news and ag update here on TFN, the Farm Net. Today, USDA participant Rod Bain and Secretary Brooke Rollins are going to be discussing the Agriculture Department and how it recently revealed its efforts to modernize its data collection efforts, the infrastructure that supports it, and how producers can access and use that information.
2: The rollout of USDA's new data modernization plan.
3: Making sure that we have heard you and that we are adjusting and working and moving at warp speed to modernize our data systems at USDA.
2: Agriculture Secretary Brooke Rollins with the announcement at this year's Farm Progress Show in Iowa. The plan comes after a series of listening sessions with producers through the month of August to solicit feedback on how to improve USDA data timeliness, accuracy, and usefulness.
3: It's a call for government technology that feels as intuitive and trustworthy as the best digital experience that you use every day outside of your interface with USDA.
2: There are four aspects within the data modernization plan.
3: Number one, modernizing the data reporting experience. USDA will expand use of administrative data, improve mobile access. We are going to now expand the use of mobile access to surveys, explore opportunities to use pre-filled information where appropriate, and strengthen coordination across the department.
2: Second,
3: enhancing the acreage and yield estimation of these reports. We will conduct a pilot to evaluate the use of improved satellite imagery, working with NASA and other federal government agencies and across the country to figure out how we can make these reporting more accurate.
2: The third part of the data modernization plan involves the integration and modernization of data and technology platforms.
3: We will expand the secure data sharing capabilities, and we will evaluate the responsible use of tools such as artificial intelligence and machine learning.
2: Finally,
3: expanding the trust and the transparency. We will improve communication. We will protect producer privacy. We will clearly explain why information is requested and how it is used.
2: I'm Rod Bain reporting for the U.S. Department of Agriculture in Washington, D.C.
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4: NBC News Radio, I'm Jennifer Kuiper. President Trump is spending the weekend in Ireland, the president says, of his relationship with the country, while meeting with Ireland's prime minister, that they've had some discussions on trade and other things.
5: We have a big relationship with Ireland, and that'll continue stronger than ever.
4: During the trip, the president is also set to attend the final days of the Irish Open, which is being held at his golf course in Doonbeg. 25 years after the 9/11 terrorist attacks, previously classified documents are being released by the Trump administration. They are mainly from the daily intelligence briefings for former Presidents Clinton and George W. Bush, where both were warned Osama bin Laden was plotting to attack the U.S. using hijacked passenger jets. CIA Director John Ratcliffe called it the single largest release of CIA analysis related to 9/11 ever. Google is updating its password management on Android, as Matt Mattinson reports.
6: The new feature will let users move passwords and pass keys between apps.
4: Falling asleep with the light on, whether it's while watching TV or from a nightlight, could weaken your heart. Tammy Trujillo reports.
7: Scientists at Tulane University say it could change the function and structure of your heart, putting you at a higher risk for cardiovascular disease. Their findings build on earlier research that found that bright light exposure at night can boost heart failure risk by 55% and make you 47% more likely to have a heart attack. But this new study is the first to show that nighttime light is linked to cardiac

0: modeling, typically associated with injury to the heart or chronic stress. Researchers say you can protect yourself with blackout curtains and by covering LEDs on cell phones and other electronics.
1: One of the top matchups of the 2026 college football season is set for tonight. Number one ranked Ohio State visits number four Texas for a rematch of last year's game in Columbus, which the Buckeyes won 14-7. Jennifer Kuiper, NBC News Radio.
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3: And we thank you for joining us for a news check on regional radio. We do have some light rain that's across the area. There's some heavier stuff, it looks like. That would be in East Central Daviess County and moving all toward Jamesport. Lighter stuff for the most part. Weather Service says that we'll have a chance of rain at about 40% today. It'll be another slight chance. It'll begin after 2 this afternoon, and then we'll have a slight chance of rain tonight. They've taken away really the even level one chance of any strong or severe storms. We're talking about mainly general thunderstorms right now. Now, we do have a good chance of some rain that'll be possible beginning really through the day on Sunday. It's about 50% Sunday, but boy, we'll be 80 and 90% chances of rain by the middle of next week. We'll have more on your weather forecast. It'll be upcoming shortly. Bethany Fire Chief Jacob Denham received a letter of appreciation from the Federal Aviation Administration for the support demonstrated by the fire chief and his department following the August 4th investigation by the FAA of a fatal plane crash in Bethany. The letter stated that specific support included providing specialized vehicles to access the accident site, and the fire department personnel provided work to remove parts of a tree and other general labor for days of investigation that followed and included less than ideal weather conditions. Fatal plane crash on August 4th. Plane claimed the life of an Illinois man. Bethany's New City Reservoir Dam has received a permit renewal from the Missouri Department of Natural Resources after an inspection of the New City Reservoir Dam. The new permit will be running through September 11th of 2027. The DNR did request that excess vegetation be removed from the lower bench and the toe of the dam. Bids were approved for a clarifier and stock fitting for water lines. A bid to repair the Beekman lift station was also approved by the council, and the Yard of the Month winner, Fred and Linda Kemp, located at 2205 New Bern Street. City Bethany also agreed to have a Halloween lighting contest that would be similar to a Christmas lighting contest, which has been held in Bethany for many years. Missouri Governor Mike Kehoe named 9 gubernatorial appointments to various boards. One of those, the appointment to the Missouri Western University's Board of Governors. Eric Bruder serves as the Senior Vice President and Chief Financial Officer for Herzog Enterprises. He previously served on the Missouri Western Foundation Board of Directors, the Missouri Western State University Craig School of Business Advisory Board, and the St. Joseph School District's Board of Education. He has a bachelor's degree in engineering technology from Missouri Western and a master's degree in business administration from Rockhurst University. Governor Kehoe also announced the 18 members will be part of the new Missouri Child Welfare Task Force that's been established through an executive order. The task force has been tasked to develop a statewide child welfare safety definition that will serve as the universal standard for the Missouri child welfare system. The committee will also review current Missouri statutes, policies, and regulations to identify gaps or contradictions to the current safety standards and also recommend updates. The governor's directed the task force to submit the recommendations to the governor, the Senate president, Speaker of the House, and the Chief Justice of the Supreme Court by November 15th. 2 vehicles totaled, the driver and a 12-year-old girl, were both taken to the hospital after an accident that took place Friday morning in Grundy County. Missouri State Highway Patrol reports that the accident took place at an entrance to a private drive-in Galt off Highway 6. A 17-year-old female driver from Galt failed to yield while exiting a private drive onto Missouri Highway 6 and was struck by a Jeep driven by a 53-year-old female from Trenton. The 17-year-old The vehicle of the 17-year-old hit its passenger side. Both the vehicles stayed on their wheels. The 53-year-old female driver from Trenton and 12-year-old female minor from Galt were taken to the hospital with minor injuries. The accident reported around 7:40 yesterday morning. Grundy County EMS and the Galt Fire Department supported the two Highway Patrol troopers with the accident's investigation. City of Albany has arranged for roll-off dumpster. That will be today. The dumpster day will begin at 8 a.m. And the roll-off dumpster will be located just north of the Albany Community Center. The dumpster will remain open until 11 a.m. or until filled. And generally, until filled is the shorter time, or is what to... It's usually filled before 11 o'clock. The dumpster will be monitored. Proof of residency within the city limits will also be required. Row crop producers can now report planted acreage at Farm Service Agency offices across the country as a new modernization system in place. Richard Fordyce is with the Missouri Department, or I should say the U.S. Department of Agriculture, and is part of this report with Rod Bain.
4: Crop acreage reporting pilot that operated this summer in 12 Farm Service Agency county offices has now expanded nationwide.
5: Just last month, we cut over every county office to be able to utilize, use, and to accept acreage reports under the new system. So now every county in the country has the ability to do that. They will be converting their acreage reporting to the new system.
4: Farm Production and Conservation Undersecretary Richard Fordyce says this geospatial mapping platform will cross over all three FPAC mission area agencies.
5: So that we're reporting acres, we are doing our risk management, we're doing our conservation.
4: Producers will first engage in the new mapping and reporting system through their local FSA office, inputting data that will be utilized as an interface for both growers and USDA office staff. The nationwide system is now available for acreage reporting of fall planted crops. I'm Rod Bain reporting for the U.S. Department of Agriculture in Washington, D.C.
3: And 7-Eleven's are time. 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In area funeral notices, a visitation for 80-year-old St. Joseph resident Connie Amy will be between 9 and 10 this morning at the Prue Dunphy Funeral Home of Grant City. Mary will be in the Grant City Cemetery. More information can be found at prue-dunphyfuneralhome.com. A celebration of life with military rights and recognition of 79-year-old Joe N. Salmon of Bethany's service to country will be at 2 p.m. this afternoon. A Memorial Park of Bethany family visitation will follow until 4, and memorials can be made to the Gage Shearer Memorial Fund and care of the Robertson Funeral Home. And Bethany online condolences can be left at robertsonfuneralhome.com. Graveside service for 79-year-old Bethany resident Linda Ellen King Finley will be at 2 p.m. next Saturday on September 19th at the Monson Cemetery of Bethany. Memorial contributions are suggested to the Monson Cemetery and care of the funeral home. The arrangements are entrusted to the care of the direction of the Stith Funeral Home in Gallatin. The online guest book can be found at stithfamilyfunerals.com. 65-year-old Donnie Wayne Shipers of Jamison died on Saturday, September 5th. Survivors include children, Holly Gannon of Chillicothe, Zach Shipers of Bramer, Isaiah Shipers of Tennessee, Zeb Shipers of Florida, and Shelby Shipers of Pattonsburg. Several grandchildren, one great-grandchild, a sister, Kathy Maddox of Gallatin, and others. A celebration of life for 65-year-old Donnie Wayne Shipers of Jamison will be at a later date. The arrangements are entrusted to the care and the direction of the Stith Funeral Home in Gallatin. Memorial contributions are suggested to the funeral home to help with the final expenses. Arrangements are pending at this time for 42-year-old Jessica Suzanne Trotter of Gallatin, who died on Monday. Stith Funeral Home of Gallatin in charge of the arrangements.
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3: Well, as we take a look at radar, again, there's still some light rain that is moving its way across the region and dissipating as it continues to move its way to the east. It's essentially now on the eastern side of the listing area. Weather Service says that thunderstorms could be continuing across portions of eastern Kansas and western Missouri. Oh, even a little after sunrise and brief wind gusts of 30 to 40 miles per hour could be expected. There is a marginal risk for some severe storms this afternoon and tonight, but it's really not quite for our region, or certainly not the biggest part of our region. It's about the eastern edge of the area that's a level one would roughly run from Rockport to Carrollton and anywhere southwest of that. But again, mainly late afternoon and overnight. General thunderstorms for the rest of the region. Damaging winds and hail would be the primary hazards. Multiple rain chances for rain and thunderstorms this upcoming week, and flooding could be at risk next week, with areas to receive multiple rounds of rainfall. The Weather Service calling for specifically a slight chance of some rain that'll be possible today or prior to 9 o'clock, and then after 2 p.m. We'll have rain, well, I guess rain chance about 50%, probably more so after 2. Partly sunny with a high temperature that'll be at 81, with winds out of the west at 5 to 10 miles an hour, becoming north-northeasterly for the afternoon. Tonight, there's a slight chance of a shower thunderstorm, otherwise mostly cloudy, with a low down to 61, so about a 20% chance of rain. Sunday's forecast calls for a 50% chance of rain, mainly prior to 4 p.m., mostly cloudy with a high temperature that'll be at 71, and east-northeast winds at 5 to 10 and gusts as high as 20. Sunday night, there's a 50% chance of a shower thunderstorm after 7 p.m., mostly cloudy with a low down to 58 degrees and east winds that'll be at 9 to 11. Monday's forecast, a 40% chance of a shower thunderstorm prior to 10, partly sunny otherwise, and high temperature that'll be at 84, and south-southeast winds that'll be at 13 to 18. Monday night, there's a 50% chance of a shower thunderstorm and cloudy with a low down to 69. Tuesday's forecast, 80% chance of a shower thunderstorm at a high temperature that'll be at 79 degrees. High temperature 79. Tuesday night, 90% chance of a shower thunderstorm at a low 63. Wednesday, showers and thunderstorms likely at 80% with a high temperature of 79. Wednesday night, 70% chance of showers and thunderstorms, and some of those could produce heavy rain. Cloudy with a low 63 degrees. On Thursday, showers likely, mostly cloudy with a high of 75. Thursday night, mostly cloudy, a 30% chance of a shower thunderstorm at a low 60. Friday's forecast, chance of showers, partly sunny with a high temperature that'll be at 76 degrees. High temperature yesterday at the Unley Whaley Weather Station in Albany was at 83 degrees, that at 4:16 in the afternoon. And the minimum temperature was 57 degrees at 6:34 yesterday morning. Current temperature is at 67 degrees outside, 93% humidity. Barometer is at 29.88. Lamoni Municipal Airport reporting light rain, a temperature of 67 degrees at last report. And the reported temperature in Bethany at 66 degrees. Unionville reporting 68 degrees for a temperature. NCMC Barton Farm has a temperature of 68. St. Joseph reporting a temperature of 68 degrees, and South Atchison County, Corning, Missouri, with a temperature of 66 degrees right now. The temperatures from around the region: Creston fair and 66, Des Moines mostly cloudy, 69 degrees, Kansas City cloudy and 71, Kirksville fair 68 degrees, and St. Joseph reporting fair conditions and a temperature of 68 degrees. Let's check your weather information on regional radio at 7:17. On this date in weather history, 1977, thunderstorms deluged the Kansas City area with torrential rains in the early morning hours, and then again that evening, some places were deluged more than 6 inches. Twice that day, up to 18 inches of rain reported in Independence. Flooding claimed the lives of 25 people. The Country Club Plaza was one of the hardest hit, with 2,000 vehicles that needed to be towed following the storms. 150 of those needed to be pulled out of Brush Creek that runs through the plaza area. That because of a storm that took place on this date in 1977. 7:18 is our time. You're listening to Regional Radio. Another night of high school football from last night. Start of conference play as well. South Harrison defeated Milan 36-14. Milan scored early. In fact, they were able to recover their own kickoff to begin the game and then turn that into a score 2 minutes into the contest. South Harrison answered and got a touchdown, only to see Milan come back and get another one. South Harrison would get the touchdown and two-point conversion to take the lead just before half. Then they were able to score three more times in the second half. And South Harrison's head

0: and South Harrison will be hosting Putnam County next week. The Midgets also got their first win of the year as they beat Gallatin 28-14 at Unionville. Brookfield gets to 3-0 in the season. Maysville was able to play them tight in the first half, just 8-6 at the end of the first half, but Brookfield pulls away in the second to win 38-12. Marceline defeating Trenton 53-27 as they get their first win of the year. In the GRC West, Ward County is able to hang on as they beat Princeton 30-20. Stanbury gets to 3-0 as they win at St. Joseph against St. Joseph Christian 62-42. Albany wins a back and forth game against King City 40-36, and North Andrew gets to 3-0 as they beat Pattonsburg 60-0. 275 conference, Rockport rolls in the Atchison County rivalry game over East Atchison 56-0. Mound City defeating South Holt to get to 2-1, 64-48. Nottoway Valley defeating Stuartsville Osborne 80-48. Platte Valley gets her first win of the year as they beat DeKalb 58-42. KCI Conference, Mid Buchanan defeating East Buchanan 48-20. Plattsburgh gets to 3-0 with a 35-33 win over Penny. West Platte 24, North Platte 6, and Lathrop over Lawson 30-13. Maryville goes to 3-0 with a win in league play over Chillicothe 35-7. Cameron downs Excelsior Springs 34-21. Kirksville, winner over Savannah 35-7. Lamoni wins their homecoming game, defeating Seymour 56-32. Lennox wins their district game over Murray 36-20. And Bedford wins a non-district game over Cam 48-26. Pleasantville scores late as they beat Mount Air 29-26. Riverside over HSTW 27-8. ACGC with a shutout win over Nottoway Valley 27-0. And Moravia tops Wayne by a final score of 36-28. College football, Missouri's Tigers defeat the Kansas Jayhawks 38-21. Tigers had to overcome a blocked field goal. In fact, a couple blocked field goals in the first half. One of those was run back for a touchdown, but the Tigers were able to get control in the second half to win. Head coach Eli Drinkwitz.
1: Great win. Really proud of our guys. Thought they handled the adversity that we kind of created in the first half. Didn't flinch. We talked about, you know, a fighter's got to go in and he's going to take the underdog's best shot. You can't flinch. You can't give him anything easy. And that's really what happened. I think the two-minute drive, the unbelievable play by our quarterback, and then the second half to force the two takeaways right in a row and build the lead. You know, the things that we gave them were undisciplined penalties on special teams. You know, special teams was not good tonight in any form or facet, and that's going to get cleaned up. But we overcame it, and that's what you got to do on the road, and really proud of those guys for doing that. I do want to say Coach Leipold's got a good football team. That is a good football team. They're well put together. They're going to win plenty of games this year.
0: Tigers get to 2-0 in the season. They'll have Troy. That'll be next week. Iowa State and Iowa have their Cyhawk matchup. That'll be this evening. It's the first Cyhawk matchup for new Cyclones head coach Jimmy Rogers, and he goes against Kirk Ferentz, who's the dean of the Big Ten Conference. Iowa State's won three of the last four meetings, and the 2023 win for Iowa during that span was later vacated due to NCAA violations. The Cyclones beat the Hawkeyes in Ames last season 16-13. Cyclones opened up this year with a 38-10 win over Southeast Missouri State, but Iowa also was impressive in a 40-0 victory over Northern Illinois. Kirk Ferentz is in his 28th season as the head coach of the Hawkeyes. The young gain Northern Illinois 507-120, and he's keeping the identity of the starting quarterback still a secret. Hank Brown started the opener and went 12 of 20 for 129 yards. Jeremy Heklinski was the second option. He hit on 7 of 16 passes. Transfer quarterback Jalen Rayner of Iowa State fared pretty well in his debut. The former Arkansas State standout passed for two touchdowns and ran for two more. Heart of America Conference, Graceland will hit the road as they go to Central Methodist. They're 1-1 now after a pretty convincing win last week against Mid-America Nazarene. Head coach Phil Stabek on going on the road.
2: I like away trips because you kind of get away from the distractions. You get focused on you, and I'm just excited to go out there and do it again. Like, I mean, I think we have a very talented team. I think we can handle some adversity that's thrown out our way. And my biggest hope this week is that we come out.

0: just be physical again and start faster. I would love to get out there and get points on the board early and get some stops early, get some turnovers early, you know, just play a complete four-quarter football game and see how good we can really be.
1: Some of the other games, the Heart of America, Mount Mercy's at Banker. It's a ranked matchup at Benedictine with William Penn at Benedictine. Grandview's in Missouri Valley, Clark at William Woods, Culver-Stockton at Mid-American Nazarene, and Peru State will be at Missouri Baptist. MIAA, Northwest Missouri State, will have their home opener at 1:30 this afternoon as they take on Washburn. Pitt State's at West Alabama. Michigan Tech is coming to Emporia State for the Hornets' home opener. Other evening games, Missouri Western will be at Missouri S&T. It'll be Central Oklahoma at Central Arkansas. And Delta State will be at Central Missouri. Carter Jensen, a two-run double. Salvador Perez with an RBI. The Royals over the Red Sox 3-2 on Friday night. Second straight win for the Royals. And Seth Lugo goes five innings, allowed two runs, seven hits, and struck out seven to get his first career win in five starts against the Red Sox. Steven Cruz pitched a scoreless ninth for his seventh save of the year. Boston's Sonny Gray, 17-5 of the year, pulled after six innings after yielding three hits and three runs and six hits, two walks and five strikeouts. Randy Dobnik will be pitching against Ranger Suarez in the second game of the series. Cardinals also continue their celebratory weekend with another evening game against the White Sox. Here's the Redbird recap.
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3: With Ricky Horton, I'm John Rooney, and what a night at Busch Stadium. A pregame ceremony with the 2006 World Champion Cardinals being honored before the game, and then honoring those who lost their lives in 9/11 and remembering that day 25 years ago. After that, we had a delay of about an hour and 10 minutes, but better late than never. The Cardinals were able to score and get 13 hits to beat the White Sox 7-3.
4: With the pregame ceremony, it just seemed right that the Cardinals won the game because the crowd was very much into the game. There were some nice moments pregame celebrating that team, but the Cardinals really swung the bat well. Seven runs on 13 hits, several guys in the middle of the Cardinals lineup did damage.
3: And Nathan Church made a couple of big catches against the center field fence last night. Good defense behind Cardinal pitching, with Graceffo getting the win to go 8-1. Hall of Fame induction ceremony. We're going to carry that today. We're on the air at 4:10. Kyle Leahy will pitch today for the Cardinals.
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1: Here's a look at your forecast. Slight chance for storms today. Otherwise, sunshine mixed with clouds at times. High temperatures reach up to 81. Slight chance for storms tonight. Lows dip down to about 61. Partly cloudy skies. Chance for storms tomorrow. Highs around 71. Cloudy skies. Chance of thunderstorms Monday and Tuesday. 84 Monday, 78 Tuesday. I'm staff meteorologist Derek Height. Right now, it's 66 degrees.
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1: NBC News Radio, I'm Jennifer Kuiper. President Trump is visiting the Emerald Isle this weekend, he says, while meeting with Ireland's prime minister.
2: We've had some discussions on trade and various other things. We have a big relationship with Ireland.
1: And Trump says that will continue stronger than ever. Homeland Security Secretary Mark Wayne Mullen claims Minnesota Democratic Congresswoman Ilhan Omar married her brother and says she could be deported. Mullen has told conservative podcaster Benny Johnson that there is an ongoing federal investigation into Omar as part of an alleged fraudulent immigration scheme. Mullen claims Omar married her brother to try to bring him to the United States. The Somali-born congresswoman has denied the allegations. A juror in the Lindsey Clancy mistrial is talking about the testimony that influenced her decision to vote not guilty. Scott Carr has more.
3: Juror Paula Devlin told CBS Mornings that testimony given by Lindsey Clancy's ex-husband, Patrick Clancy, largely influenced her decision to vote not guilty. Devlin says she found it compelling to see Clancy not able to say something negative about his ex-wife, who's still facing murder charges and the deaths of her three young children.
1: Commerce Secretary Howard Lutnick tells NBC News that President Trump's proposed $5,000 dividend checks for adults would not come from tax money. Trump said during the Republican National Committee's first midterm convention that the checks will be given out if Republicans retain Congress in the November midterms. In California, Laguna Beach is under a local state of emergency. Officials say Hurricane Marie left extensive beach erosion and other related damages. For the first time in its history, Fiestas Patrias, Colorado, is coming to the Denver metro area. And event coordinator Kimberly Bonilla says the event kicks off Hispanic Heritage Month and celebrates Mexican independence.
4: Not many people know it's in September, which is why we love to highlight and celebrate the culture.
1: I'm Jennifer Kuiper, NBC News Radio.
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6: And we thank you for joining us for a news check on Regional Radio. Des Moines man has been bound over for trial in Harrison County and is accused of making threatening Facebook posts about and text messages to employees of his former employer. The original probable cause statement filed as stated 3070 on Anthony Healy of Des Moines was also told by the manager to stop messaging employees and was banned from the property. The complaint filed said that the accused stated that he would be on the property in the future, and the original complaint filed for felony first-degree harassment against Healy said he sent threatening text messages and posted threatening posts on Facebook to confidential victims and caused emotional distress for victims earlier in the month. Bethany resident also bound over for the circuit court in Harrison County. 55-year-old Daniel Joseph Pyle Jr. allegedly signed the back of the title with his name and provided a handwritten bill of sale for a vehicle which had another name on the title as its registered owner. Pyle has been charged with a Class D felony forgery. The appearances for higher court in Harrison County for both Anthony Healy and Daniel Joseph Pyle Jr. will be on September 24th. Reminder also that the Bradley Pickering Memorial Truck and Tractor Pull, sponsored by the Worth County Young Farmers, the Grand City Lions Club, will be held this evening. It'll be at 6:30. That will be at the Worth County Fairgrounds. Pull is sanctioned by the Northwest Missouri Tractor Pullers Association. There will be a variety of classes. The admission is $15. Kids 10 and under will get in free to the Bradley Pickering Memorial Truck and Tractor Pull. That'll be at 6:30 at the Worth County Fairgrounds in Grant City. 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
7: Here's a look at your forecast. Slight chance for storms today, otherwise sunshine mixed with clouds at times. High temperatures reach up to 81. Slight chance for storms tonight. Lows dip down to about 61. Partly cloudy skies. Chance for storms tomorrow. Highs around 71. Cloudy skies. Chance of thunderstorms Monday and Tuesday. 84 Monday, 78 Tuesday. I'm staff meteorologist Derek Height. Right now, it's 66 degrees.

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1: Here's a look at your forecast. Slight chance for storms today, otherwise partly cloudy. Highs around 81. Slight chance of thunderstorms tonight. Lows dip down to about 61. Cloudy skies expected tomorrow. Chance for storms. High temperatures reach up to 71. Chance of thunderstorms Monday and Tuesday. Mid-80s Monday, upper 70s by Tuesday. I'm staff meteorologist Derek Height. Currently 68.

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1: NBC News Radio, I'm Jennifer Kuiper. Commerce Secretary Howard Lutnick says President Trump's proposed $5,000 dividend checks for adults would not come from tax money. Lutnick made the comment in an interview with NBC News. He also claims that they can, quote, earn the money that Donald Trump wants to pay out, unquote. President Trump said during the Republican National Committee's first midterm convention that the checks will be given out if Republicans retain Congress in the November midterms. Previously classified 9/11 documents are being released by the Trump administration. They are largely from the daily intelligence briefings for former Presidents Clinton and George W. Bush. They were both warned Osama bin Laden was plotting to attack the U.S. using hijacked passenger jets. Strong to severe thunderstorms are expected in parts of the upper Midwest and northern plains from Nebraska through the upper Mississippi Valley, with large hail and tornadoes possible. Millions in the southeast are getting hammered with rain this weekend, with high pressure increasing the flood threat. Monica Nelson with more.
2: Further east, a few strong thunderstorms developing from the mid-south into portions of the Carolinas and Virginia, producing some isolated damaging wind gusts.
1: And the Gulf Coast and central and southern Florida will likely see the highest rain totals.
3: My life.
1: Rapper Lil Durk, a Chicago native-born Durk Banks, has been found not guilty of organizing a murder-for-hire plot that resulted in a man's death. Banks' attorney, Drew Findling.
4: There was not a plea in the middle of trial. There wasn't a partial verdict. The United States of America and the Justice Department and all the force of the FBI, we, the jury, find Durk Banks not guilty of all charges.
1: Killed in the 2022 attack in Los Angeles was rapper Quando Rondo's cousin. The Consumer Price Index, a key measure of inflation, rose 0.4% in August over July. The index measures the cost of a wide assortment of goods and services. I'm Jennifer Kuiper.
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6: Hey, we thank you for joining us for a news check on Regional Radio. Bethany's Fire Chief Jacob Denham received a letter of appreciation from the Federal Aviation Administration for the support demonstrated by the fire chief and his department after an August 4th investigation by the FAA of a fatal plane crash in Bethany. Letter stated that specific support included providing specialized vehicles to access the accident site, and the fire department personnel provided work to remove parts of the tree and other general labor for the days of investigation that followed and included less than ideal weather conditions. The fatal plane crash on August 4th claimed the life of an Illinois man. Bethany's New City Reservoir Dam has received a permit renewal from the Missouri Department of Natural Resources after an inspection of the New City Reservoir Dam. The new permit will run through September 11th of 2027. The DNR did request that excess vegetation be removed from the lower bench and the toe of the dam. Bids were approved for a clarifier and stock fitting for water lines. A bid to repair the Beekman lift station was also approved by the council. The Art of the Month winner was designated and recognized. Fred and Linda Kemp received the Art of the Month award. Located at 2205 New Bern Street, the City of Bethany also agreed to have a Halloween lighting contest that would be similar to the city's Christmas lighting contest that's been held for many years in Bethany. Brad Pickering Memorial Truck and Tractor Pull put on by the Ward County Young Farmers and Grant City Lions Club will be held this evening. The site will be the Ward County Fairgrounds in Grant City. It'll begin at 6:30, the pull is sanctioned by the Northwest Missouri Tractor Pullers Association. There'll be a variety of classes, and the admission, $15. Kids 10 and under are free. 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
7: Here's a look at your forecast. Slight chance for storms today, otherwise partly cloudy. Highs around 81. Slight chance of thunderstorms tonight. Lows dip down to about 61. Cloudy skies expected.

expected tomorrow. Chance for storms. High temperatures reach up to 71. Chance of thunderstorms Monday and Tuesday. Mid-80s Monday, upper 70s by Tuesday. I'm staff meteorologist Derek Height. Currently 68.

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1: Here's a look at your forecast. Slight chance for storms today, otherwise partly cloudy. Highs around 81. Slight chance of thunderstorms tonight. Lows dip down to about 61. Cloudy skies expected tomorrow. Chance for storms. High temperatures reach up to 71. Chance of thunderstorms Monday and Tuesday. Mid-80s Monday, upper 70s by Tuesday. I'm staff meteorologist Derek Height. Right now, 70.

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1: NBC News Radio, I'm Jennifer Kuiper. Commerce Secretary Howard Lutnick says President Trump's proposed $5,000 dividend checks for adults would not come from tax money. Lutnick made the comment in an interview with NBC News. He also claims that they can, quote, earn the money that Donald Trump wants to pay out, unquote. President Trump said during the Republican National Committee's first midterm convention that the checks will be given out if Republicans retain Congress in the November midterms. Previously classified 9/11 documents are being released by the Trump administration. They are largely from the daily intelligence briefings for former Presidents Clinton and George W. Bush. They were both warned Osama bin Laden was plotting to attack the U.S. using hijacked passenger jets. Strong to severe thunderstorms are expected in parts of the upper Midwest and northern plains from Nebraska through the upper Mississippi Valley, with large hail and tornadoes possible. Millions in the southeast are getting hammered with rain this weekend, with high pressure increasing the flood threat. Monica Nelson with more.
2: Further east, a few strong thunderstorms developing from the mid-south into portions of the Carolinas and Virginia, producing some isolated damaging wind gusts.
1: And the Gulf Coast and central and southern Florida will likely see the highest rain totals. Rapper Lil Durk, a Chicago native born, Durk Banks has been found not guilty of organizing a murder-for-hire plot that resulted in a man's death. Banks' attorney, Drew Findling.
3: There was not a plea in the middle of trial. There wasn't a partial verdict. The United States of America and the Justice Department and all the force of the FBI, we, the jury, find Durk Banks not guilty of all charges.
1: Killed in the 2022 attack in Los Angeles was rapper Quando Rondo's cousin. The Consumer Price Index, a key measure of inflation, rose 0.4% in August over July. The index measures the cost of a wide assortment of goods and services. I'm Jennifer Kuiper.
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5: And we thank you for joining us for a news check on Regional Radio. Missouri had the seventh lowest cost of living in the United States for the second quarter 2026, according to the Missouri Economic Research and Information Center. Cost of living index for each state is created where the indices of various categories are averaged from participating cities and other metropolitan areas of the state. Missouri's cost of living index, 88.2. Any score under 100 is considered the average for the United States. Missouri's housing index, 77.7. Transportation index, 85.3. Miscellaneous index, 92.6. Utilities index, 94. Grocery index, 95.3. Iowa had the third lowest cost of living in the second quarter of 2026. Iowa's overall index at 86.1. Iowa's housing index was 70.6. Utility index, 81.7. Miscellaneous index, 93.4. Transportation index at 93.5. The grocery index of 96.2. Oklahoma had the lowest cost of living index among the country's 50 states with 83. Alabama second, Iowa third, West Virginia, then Kansas, Mississippi, and then Missouri. The five most expensive states to live in the country included New York, the District of Columbia, California, Massachusetts, and Hawaii. Hawaii's cost of living index, 185.8. Two vehicles totaled, the driver and a 12-year-old girl, were taken to the hospital after an accident on Friday morning in Grundy County. Highway Patrol reports the accident happened at an entrance to a private drive in Galt off Highway 6. A 17-year-old female driver from Galt failed to yield while exiting a private drive onto Missouri Highway 6 and was hit by a Jeep driven by a 53-year-old female from Trenton. The 17-year-old vehicle was hit in its passenger side. Both the vehicles stayed on their wheels. The 53-year-old female driver from Trenton and a 12-year-old female minor from Galt were taken to the hospital for minor injuries by the Grundy County EMS. The Grundy County EMS and the Galt Fire Department supported the two Highway Patrol troopers with the accident's investigation. 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
6: Here's a look at your forecast. Slight chance for storms today, otherwise partly cloudy. Highs around 81.
7: Slight chance of thunderstorms tonight. Lows dip down to about 61. Cloudy skies expected tomorrow. Chance for storms. High temperatures reach up to 71. Chance of thunderstorms Monday and Tuesday. Mid-80s Monday, upper 70s by Tuesday. I'm staff meteorologist Derek Height. Right now, 70.

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Here's a look at your forecast. Slight chance for storms today, otherwise partly cloudy. Highs around 81. Slight chance of thunderstorms tonight. Lows dip down to about 61. Cloudy skies expected tomorrow. Chance for storms. High temperatures reach up to 71. Chance of thunderstorms Monday and Tuesday. Mid-80s Monday, upper 70s by Tuesday. I'm staff meteorologist Derek Height. Right now, it's 69 degrees.

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1: NBC News Radio, I'm Lisa Carton. President Trump says he would love to see a unified Ireland. Trump made the comment during a meeting today with the Irish Prime Minister in Dublin.
2: We're in business. We've had some discussions on trade and various other things. We have a big relationship with Ireland, and that'll continue stronger than ever.
1: The president is also set to attend the final days of the Irish Open, which is being held at his golf course in Doombeg. Commerce Secretary Howard Lutnick says President Trump's proposed $5,000 dividend checks for adults would not come from tax money. Lutnick made the comment in an interview with NBC News. He also claimed they can earn the money that Donald Trump wants to pay out. Trump said during the Republican National Committee's first midterm convention that the checks will be given out if Republicans retain Congress in the November elections. Two Virgin Australia passengers were arrested after claiming to have a gun on a flight to Doha, Qatar. Sources say both male passengers were tied down after headbutting and spitting on crew members Friday. The flight departed Melbourne for Doha. No other details were released. Automaker Ford is recalling about 223,500 vehicles. A National Highway Traffic Safety spokesperson says fuel tanks are not fully secured and are leaking. This recall impacts some 2023 to 2027 F-150 vehicles. Inspection and replacements will be taken care of by the dealer at no charge.
3: No magic is stronger than sisterhood. Cast by fate, tested by time.
1: Practical Magic 2 is bewitching moviegoers in its debut. The sequel, starring Sandra Bullock and Nicole Kidman, is expected to conjure up between $30 and $40 million domestically this weekend after making $4.7 million from Thursday previews. The film is projected to knock Spider-Man Brand New Day out of the top spot. 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
5: And we thank you for joining us for a news check on Regional Radio. Maryville residents being sought as the subject of a criminal warrant in Nottoway County. Larry Nelson Holbrook is charged with felony burglary and misdemeanor stealing by the Nottoway County Prosecuting Attorney's Office. The charge stems from the investigation of a burglary called in by a resident. A probable cause statement says the resident had called in mid-August about money missing from his residence. The victim of the alleged burglary eventually obtained surveillance equipment, which identified movement in the apartment, a male moving through the living room of the apartment, opening the front door of the apartment, and exiting the apartment. The male was eventually questioned by the officer since he was wearing similar clothes to the individual found in surveillance. The probable cause statement says Holbrook admitted to taking money from the residence. A warrant includes second-degree felony burglary and misdemeanor stealing. The bond set at $5,000. An Oregon, Missouri resident has also made an initial appearance in Nottoway County Court and is facing felony DWI following an injury

0: accident in Maryville in August. Megan Page Marked was allegedly involved in an early morning injury accident in Maryville, which was observed by a Maryville police officer after failing to completely merge into a turning lane, hitting a curb and the base of a stoplight and an intersection in South Main in a private drive. Two passengers in the vehicle were observed with blood coming from their noses. One of the passengers also suggested to have back pain. The subject and the driver of the vehicle also went unconscious and unresponsive for about 2 minutes before Nottoway County ambulance arrived. The felony charge includes DWI physical injury. There's also a misdemeanor charge of operating a motor vehicle in a careless and imprudent manner involving an accident. The next scheduled appearance in Nottoway County Court is October 6th. Stefan Noel Moore of East St. Louis, Illinois is now also facing felony charges of possession of a controlled substance for an incident investigated in early August. He'll have an initial appearance in Nottoway County on October 6th. 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
1: Here's a look at your forecast. Slight chance for storms today, otherwise partly cloudy. Highs around 81. Slight chance of thunderstorms tonight. Lows dip down to about 61. Cloudy skies expected tomorrow. Chance for storms. High temperatures reach up to 71. Chance of thunderstorms Monday and Tuesday. Mid-80s Monday, upper 70s by Tuesday. I'm staff meteorologist Derek Height. Right now, it's 69 degrees.

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1: Here's a look at your forecast. Slight chance for storms today, otherwise partly cloudy. Highs around 81. Slight chance of thunderstorms tonight. Lows dip down to about 61. Cloudy skies expected tomorrow. Chance for storms. High temperatures reach up to 71. Chance of thunderstorms Monday and Tuesday. Mid-80s Monday, upper 70s by Tuesday. I'm staff meteorologist Derek Height. Right now, it's 72 degrees.

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2: And we thank you for joining us for a news check on Regional Radio. Des Moines man has been bound over for trial in Harrison County and is accused of making threatening Facebook posts about and text messages to employees of his former employer. The original probable cause statement filed as stated 37-year-old Anthony Healy of Des Moines was also told by the manager to stop messaging employees and was banned from the property. The complaint filed said that the accused stated that he would be on the property in the future, and the original complaint filed for felony first-degree harassment against Healy said he sent threatening text messages and posted threatening posts on Facebook to confidential victims and caused emotional distress for victims earlier in the month. Bethany resident also bound over for the circuit court in Harrison County. 55-year-old Daniel Joseph Pyle Jr. allegedly signed the back of the title with his name and provided a handwritten bill of sale for a vehicle which had another name on the title as its registered owner. Pyle has been charged with a Class D felony forgery. The appearances for higher court in Harrison County for both Anthony Healy and Daniel Joseph Pyle Jr. will be on September 24th. Reminder also that the Bradley Pickering Memorial Truck and Tractor Pull, sponsored by the Worth County Young Farmers, the Grant City Lions Club, will be held this evening. It'll be at 6:30. That will be at the Worth County Fairgrounds. Pull is sanctioned by the Northwest Missouri Tractor Pullers Association. There will be a variety of classes. The admission is $15. Kids 10 and under will get in free to the Bradley Pickering Memorial Truck and Tractor Pull. That'll be at 6:30 at the Worth County Fairgrounds in Grant City. 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In area funeral notices, a celebration of life with military rights in recognition of 79-year-old Joe N. Salmon of Bethany's service to country will be at 2 p.m. this afternoon. A memorial park of Bethany family visitation will follow until 4, and memorials can be made to the Gage Shearer Memorial Fund and care of the Robertson Funeral Home. And Bethany online condolences can be left to robertsonfuneralhome.com. Graveside service for 79-year-old Bethany resident Linda Ellen King Finley will be at 2 p.m. next Saturday on September 19th at the Monson Cemetery of Bethany. Memorial contributions are suggested to the Monson Cemetery and care of the funeral home. The arrangements are entrusted to the care and the direction of the Stith Funeral Home in Gallatin. The online guest book can be found at stithfamilyfunerals.com. 65-year-old Donnie Wayne Shipers of Jamison died on Saturday, September 5th. Survivors include children, Holly Gannon of Chillicothe, Zach Shipers of Bramer, Isaiah Shipers of Tennessee, Zeb Shipers of Florida, and Shelby Shipers of Pattonsburg. Several grandchildren, one great-grandchild, a sister, Kathy Maddox of Gallatin, and others. A celebration of life for 65-year-old Donnie Wayne Shipers of Jamison will be at a later date. The arrangements are entrusted to the care and the direction of the Stith Funeral Home in Gallatin. Memorial contributions are suggested to the funeral home to help with the final expenses. Arrangements are pending at this time for 42-year-old Jessica Suzanne Trotter of Gallatin, who died on Monday. Stith Funeral Home of Gallatin in charge of the arrangements. 78-year-old Gentry resident Frank Christian Salzman died on Friday at his home. Survivors include his wife, Belle Salzman, and daughters, Heather Salzman, Taylor Gieskin, and Angela Salzman. Seven grandchildren, sister, Rhoda Portis, and brother, Dave Salzman. There are no services planned for 78-year-old Gentry resident, Frank Christian Salzman. The body's been cremated under the direction of the Robertson Funeral Home. Online condolences can be left at robertsonfuneralhome.com.
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3: Here's a look at your forecast. Slight chance for storms today, otherwise partly cloudy. Highs around 81. Slight chance of thunderstorms tonight. Lows dip down to about 61. Cloudy skies expected tomorrow. Chance for storms. High temperatures reach up to 71. Chance of thunderstorms Monday and Tuesday. Mid-80s Monday, upper 70s by Tuesday. I'm staff meteorologist Derek Height. Right now, it's 72 degrees.
2: Iowa and Iowa State will have the Cy-Hawk series resuming. Jimmy Rogers is the head coach for Iowa State. It's the first time he's been a head coach in the Cy-Hawk series. The two teams are meeting for the 73rd time. Hawkeyes are rated 21st in the country, but Iowa State's won three of the last four meetings, and even the 2023 Iowa win during that span was later vacated due to NCAA violations. The Cyclones won last year in Ames 16-13. Cyclones are 1-0 since a 38-10 win over Southeast Missouri State. Iowa was able to beat Northern Illinois 40-0 in its opener. Kirk Ferentz enters his 28th season as the head coach for Iowa State. Iowa beat Northern Illinois and outgained them 507-120 last Saturday. Heart of America Conference has Graceland on the road as they go to Central Methodist in Davis Field. They're now 1-1 after a victory against Mid-American Nazarene last week. Phil Stabick is the head coach for the Yellow Jackets and says he really likes away trips.
4: I like away trips because you kind of get away from the distractions. You get focused on you, and I'm just excited to go out there and do it again. I think we have a very talented team. I think we can handle some adversity that's thrown out our way. And my biggest hope this week is that we come out and just be physical again and start faster. I would love to get out there and get points on the board early and get some stops early, get some turnovers early, just play a complete four-quarter football game and see how good we can really be.
2: That'll be an afternoon start at Davis Field for Graceland and Central Methodist. Benedictine's going to be part of a ranked matchup as the Ravens take on William Penn. Baker hosts Mount Mercy, Grandview at Missouri Valley, Clark at William Woods, Culver Stockton at Mid-American Nazarene, Peru State at Missouri Baptist, and the rest of the Heart of America Conference. It is the home opener for Northwest Missouri State as they take on Washburn, who actually tied Colorado School for the Mines last week at a game that was called off due to the heat and weather conditions. Pitt State and West Alabama playing at West Alabama in another game that's a non-league game for Pittsburgh State. Michigan Tech is going to be the opening opponent for Emporia State in their home season. Central

0: Oklahoma's at Central Arkansas, Missouri Western plays outside of the league, and Missouri S&T at Marla, and Delta State is also going to be at Central Missouri. Missouri's Tigers beat Kansas 38-21 as they dominate the latter part of the game. Tigers now get to 2-0, and they'll be facing Troy on Saturday in what will be a late morning start. Royals win their opener against the Boston Red Sox 3-2. Cardinals also pick up a win against the Chicago White Sox. We'll have a Cardinals and Chicago later on this evening on regional radio. It's also the Hall of Fame ceremony for the Cardinals. Hall of Fame for Yadier Molina and for Albert Pujols. They will be broadcasting that ceremony as a part of the Cardinal pregame, so it's a special 4:10 first pitch for the broadcast start for the Cardinals and Chicago. 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

0: Here's a look at your forecast.
1: Partly cloudy skies this afternoon with a slight chance for storms. Highs level off around 81. Partly cloudy again tonight. Slight chance for storms. Lows dip down to about 61. 71 tomorrow. Chance for storms. Warmer Monday and Tuesday with highs from the upper 70s to the mid 80s. Thunderstorms possible both days. I'm staff meteorologist Derek Height. Currently, it's 73 degrees.
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1: NBC News Radio, I'm Lisa Carton. President Trump is in Ireland for the weekend. Earlier today, he held a bilateral meeting with Ireland's prime minister.
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2: Less profitable for us, to be honest.
1: The president also attended an event with embassy personnel before heading to Shannon to attend the final days of the Irish Open. The event is being held at his golf course in Doonbeg.

0: Americans may have a shorter work week if a new bill introduced in Congress somehow passes. The 32-Hour Work Week Act, introduced this week by Senator Bernie Sanders and Representative Mark Takano, would slowly lower the overtime threshold from the current 40 hours a week to 32. The act would also look to prevent employers from cutting workers' pay or benefits in response to the proposed reduction in work hours. Hawaii is expanding disaster support services for residents affected by Hurricanes Lowell and Lala. The statewide disaster case management program will deploy more than 80 case managers to help survivors assess their needs and develop recovery plans. Governor Josh Green has gotten a first look at the devastation left behind. Here's Tammy Trujillo.
1: Thousands are still without power on Kauai, and Green says most isolated areas of the island could wait up to a month for their electricity to be restored. The state's ready to provide hotel rooms or vacation rental spaces for residents who have to wait for power. According to the governor, repairing damage from the storm will cost over $400 million.
0: The active ingredient in GLP-1 weight loss drugs may have additional benefits. A National Institutes of Health-funded study found the drug semaglutide reduced several harmful effects of aging and extended lifespan in older, healthy mice. Researchers at the University of California, Berkeley compared it with calorie restriction and found that mice receiving the drug improved exploratory behaviors, spatial memory, and blood sugar. 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
3: Hey, we thank you for joining us for a news check on Regional Radio. Bethany's Fire Chief Jacob Denham received a letter of appreciation from the Federal Aviation Administration for the support demonstrated by the fire chief and his department after an August 4th investigation by the FAA of a fatal plane crash in Bethany. Letter stated that specific support included providing specialized vehicles to access the accident site, and the fire department personnel provided work to remove parts of the tree and other general labor for the days of investigation that followed and included less than ideal weather conditions. The fatal plane crash on August 4th claimed the life of an Illinois man. Bethany's New City Reservoir Dam has received a permit renewal from the Missouri Department of Natural Resources. After an inspection of the New City Reservoir Dam, the new permit will run through September 11th of 2027. The DNR did request that excess vegetation be removed from the lower bench and the toe of the dam. Bids were approved for a clarifier and stock fitting for water lines. A bid to repair the Beekman lift station was also approved by the council. The Art of the Month winner was designated and recognized. Fred and Linda Kemp received the Art of the Month award. Located at 2205 New Bern Street, the City of Bethany also agreed to have a Halloween lighting contest that would be similar to the city's Christmas lighting contest that's been held for many years in Bethany. Brad Pickering Memorial Truck and Tractor Pull put on by the Ward County Young Farmers and Grant City Lions Club will be held this evening. The site will be the Ward County Fairgrounds in Grant City. It'll begin at 6:30, the pull is sanctioned by the Northwest Missouri Tractor Pullers Association. There'll be a variety of classes, and the admission, $15. Kids 10 and under are free. 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
4: Here's a look at your forecast. Partly cloudy skies this afternoon with a slight chance for storms. Highs level off around 81. Partly cloudy again tonight. Slight chance for storms. Lows dip down to about 61. 71 tomorrow, chance for storms. Warmer Monday and Tuesday with highs from the upper 70s to the mid 80s. Thunderstorms possible both days. I'm Staff Meteorologist Derek Height. Currently, it's 73 degrees.

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2: Here's a look at your forecast. Partly cloudy skies this afternoon with a slight chance for storms. Highs level off around 81. Partly cloudy again tonight. Slight chance for storms. Lows dip down to about 61. 71 tomorrow. Chance for storms. Warmer Monday and Tuesday with highs from the upper 70s to the mid 80s. Thunderstorms possible both days. I'm Staff Meteorologist Derek Height. Right now, 73.

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1: NBC News Radio, I'm Lisa Carton. President Trump says he would love to see a unified Ireland. Trump made the comment during a meeting today with the Irish Prime Minister in Dublin.
2: We're a business. We have a big relationship with Ireland, and that'll continue stronger than ever.
1: His remarks come 2 weeks after new British Prime Minister Andy Burnham said a referendum on Northern Ireland leaving the United Kingdom is off the table. Trump is visiting his Irish golf course for a major tournament this weekend. Anthropic CEO is calling for a serious slowdown in the AI race. In an essay posted today, CEO Dario Amodei wrote, "We must slow the pace at which we improve the capabilities of AI models." He cautioned that people may lose control of AI and the technology can be misused for cyber attacks and bioterrorism and serious economic disruption. Amodei's weekend post comes after an Anthropic researcher's resignation over concerns that the firm and its competitors are not acting responsibly with AI development. Savannah Guthrie is opening up about her mom Nancy ahead of an upcoming trip with the Today Show crew to Ireland. She shared a personal connection with the country, saying her mom's family was from Galway. This as the investigation into Nancy Guthrie's disappearance continues. The 84-year-old was believed to be abducted from her Arizona home in the early hours of February 1st. The Today crew is traveling to Ireland for a series of live NBC broadcasts. A severe weather threat is taking aim at parts of the southeast this weekend. Heavy rain is expected along the Gulf Coast and central Florida today, raising the risk for flash flooding. This comes after storms slam parts of the southeast on Friday. And the University of Texas is putting robots in some of its dorms, hoping to understand what happens when people and robots interact over long periods of time and to see how they learn from each other. 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
4: And we thank you for joining us for a news check on Regional Radio. Missouri had the seventh lowest cost of living in the United States for the second quarter 2026, according to the Missouri Economic Research and Information Center. Cost of living index for each state is created where the indices of various categories are averaged from participating cities and other metropolitan areas of the state. Missouri's cost of living index, 88.2. Any score under 100 is considered the average for the United States. Missouri's housing index, 77.7. Transportation index, 85.3. Miscellaneous index, 92.6. Utilities index, 94. Grocery index, 95.3. Iowa had the third lowest cost of living in the second quarter of 2026. Iowa's overall index at 86.1. Iowa's housing index was 70.6. Utility index, 81.7. Miscellaneous index, 93.4. Transportation index at 93.5. The grocery index of 96.2. Oklahoma had the lowest cost of living index among the country's 50 states with 83. Alabama second, Iowa third, West Virginia, then Kansas, Mississippi, and then Missouri. The five most expensive states to live in the country included New York, the District of Columbia, California, Massachusetts, and Hawaii. Hawaii's cost of living index, 185.8. Two vehicles totaled. The driver and a 12-year-old girl were taken to the hospital after an accident on Friday morning in Grundy County. Highway Patrol reports the accident happened at an entrance to a private drive in Galt off Highway 6. A 17-year-old female driver from Galt failed to yield while exiting a private drive onto Missouri Highway 6 and was hit by a Jeep driven by a 53-year-old female from Trenton. The 17-year-old vehicle was hit in its passenger side. Both the vehicles stayed on their wheels. The 53-year-old female driver from Trenton and a 12-year-old female minor from Galt were taken to the hospital for minor injuries by the Grundy County EMS. The Grundy County EMS and the Galt Fire Department supported the two Highway Patrol troopers with the accident's investigation. 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
5: Here's a look at your forecast. Partly cloudy skies this afternoon with a slight chance for storms. Highs level off around 81. Partly cloudy again tonight. Slight chance for storms. Lows dip down to about 61. 71 tomorrow. Chance for storms. Warmer Monday and Tuesday with highs from the upper 70s to the mid 80s. Thunderstorms possible both days. I'm Staff Meteorologist Derek Height. Right now, 73.

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1: Here's a look at your forecast. Slight chance for storms this afternoon, otherwise partly cloudy. Highs around 81. Slight chance for storms tonight. Lows dip down to about 61. Mainly cloudy skies expected. Chance for storms tomorrow, high of 70. Warmer Monday and Tuesday with highs from the upper 70s to the mid 80s. Thunderstorms possible both days. I'm Staff Meteorologist Derek Height. Currently 72.

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1: NBC News Radio, I'm Lisa Carton. President Trump is in Ireland, where he met with leaders ahead of a major golf tournament this weekend.
2: The United States and Ireland have a fantastic relationship, a very profitable one for Ireland. It's less profitable for us, to be honest.
1: During a meeting with the Irish Prime Minister in Dublin today, he said he would love to see a united Ireland. The president added that he thinks it's going to happen eventually. His remarks come 2 weeks after new British Prime Minister Andy Burnham said a referendum on Northern Ireland leaving the United Kingdom is off the table. Newly declassified briefings show clear warnings to U.S. presidents before the 9/11 attacks. The documents are mainly from the daily intelligence briefings for former Presidents Clinton and George W. Bush, where both were warned Osama bin Laden was plotting to attack the U.S. using hijacked passenger jets. The Trump administration released the documents on the 25th anniversary of the terror attacks. CIA Director John Ratliff called it the single largest release of CIA analysis related to 9/11 ever. The head of Anthropic is calling for a slowdown in the AI race. In an essay posted today, CEO Dario Amodei wrote, "We must slow the pace at which we improve the capabilities of AI models." He cautioned that people may lose control of AI and the technology can be misused for cyber attacks and bioterrorism and serious economic disruption. Boeing and its engineering union have reached a tentative contract agreement. Union officials said Friday that the four-year offer includes higher general wage increases than the first offer. Members of the Society of Professional Engineering Employees in Aerospace rejected the initial offer in an August 21st vote. One of the top matchups of the 2026 college football season is set for tonight. Number one ranked Ohio State visits number four Texas for a rematch of last year's game in Columbus. 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
4: And we thank you for joining us for a news check on Regional Radio. Maryville residents being sought as the subject of a criminal warrant in Nottoway County. Larry Nelson Holbrook is charged with felony burglary and misdemeanor stealing by the Nottoway County Prosecuting Attorney's Office. The charge stems from the investigation of a burglary called in by a resident. A probable cause statement says the resident had called in mid-August about money missing from his residence. The victim of the alleged burglary eventually obtained surveillance equipment, which identified movement in the apartment, a male moving through the living room of the apartment, opening the front door of the apartment, and exiting the apartment. The male was eventually questioned by the officer since he was wearing similar clothes to the individual found in surveillance. The probable cause statement says Holbrook admitted to taking money from the residence. A warrant includes second-degree felony burglary and misdemeanor stealing. The bond set at $5,000. An Oregon, Missouri resident has also made initial appearance in Nottoway County Court and is facing felony DWI following an injury accident in Maryville in August. Megan Page Marked was allegedly involved in an early morning injury accident in Maryville, which was observed by a Maryville police officer after failing to completely merge into a turning lane, hitting a curb and the base of a stoplight and an intersection in South Main in a private drive. Two passengers in the vehicle were observed with blood coming from their noses. One of the passengers also suggested to have back pain. The subject and the driver of the vehicle also went unconscious and unresponsive for about 2 minutes before Nottoway County ambulance arrived. The felony charge includes DWI physical injury. There's also a misdemeanor charge of operating a motor vehicle in a careless and imprudent manner involving an accident. The next scheduled appearance in Nottoway County Court is October 6th. Stefan Noel Moore of East St. Louis, Illinois is now also facing felony charges of possession of a controlled substance for an incident investigated in early August. He'll have an initial appearance in Nottoway County on October 6th. 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
5: Here's a look at your forecast. Slight chance for storms this afternoon, otherwise partly cloudy. Highs around 81. Slight chance for storms tonight.
6: Lows dip down to about 61.
5: Mainly cloudy skies expected. Chance for storms tomorrow.
6: High of 70.
5: Warmer Monday and Tuesday with highs from the upper 70s to the mid 80s. Thunderstorms possible both days. I'm Staff Meteorologist Derek Height. Currently 72.

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Here's a look at your forecast. Partly cloudy skies this afternoon with a slight chance for storms. High of 81. Slight chance for storms tonight. Lows dip down to about 61. Mainly cloudy skies. Overcast tomorrow. Chance of thunderstorms. High temperatures reach up to 70. Warmer Monday and Tuesday with highs from the upper 70s to the mid 80s. Storms possible both days. I'm Staff Meteorologist Derek Height. Right now, it's 73 degrees.

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1: NBC News Radio, I'm Lisa Carton. President Trump is visiting Ireland this week for a two-trip. During a meeting with the Irish Prime Minister in Dublin today, he said he would love to see a united Ireland. The president added that he thinks it's going to happen eventually. His remarks come 2 weeks after new British Prime Minister Andy Burnham said a referendum on Northern Ireland leaving the United Kingdom is off the table. Trump is also attending the 2026 Irish Open Golf Tournament, which wraps up tomorrow at his course in Doomburg. Senator Ted Cruz says he's willing to support President Trump's proposal to give $5,000 payments to U.S. adults as long as they only go to people who work and pay taxes. The Texas Republican told Fox News that his support depends on how it's structured, and he says he thinks they should be incentivizing work. The proposal is facing strong pushback from both sides of the political aisle, including California Governor Gavin Newsom.
2: Pathetic, because it's just bullshit. And sad that he has to go in front of people and basically bribe them. I mean, that's how desperate he is to hold on to power. He knows his presidency is de facto over as we know it this November.
1: Newsom went on to say Trump is trying to influence voters with a promise that would cost the government over $1 trillion and would need Congress's approval. Several large companies are reportedly planning health benefit cutbacks in 2027. Walt Disney, Bloomberg, Starbucks, Deloitte, and the city of Dallas are among those expected to trim healthcare spending next year. Insurer Aon predicted higher costs, with U.S. employer healthcare costs rising 9.5% next year. That would push average costs over $19,000 per employee. A British study says regularly drinking very hot tea or coffee may raise the risk of a type of esophageal cancer. The University of Oxford study found that drinking six or more hot drinks per day was linked to a 71% higher risk of the disease. 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
4: And we thank you for joining us for a news check on Regional Radio. Ruling in DeKalb County Court has found that the state has met the burden of establishing probable cause, and a Ravenwood man has been bound over for Division I court in DeKalb County for a highway incident investigated in December at the Oak Junction in DeKalb County. Ivan Harper Slagle of Ravenwood has been charged with felonies which include unlawful use of a weapon and first-degree property damage for an incident which was investigated on a Sunday evening in mid-December. The original dispatch call was in reference to a careless and imprudent driver who had allegedly run into the back of a pickup truck with a semi-truck and trailer. The probable cause statement says Slagle also allegedly exited the semi-truck and discharged a firearm at the intersection. Children were also heard over the phone saying that they didn't want to die. The patrol trooper investigating the case took reports from both Slagle and four victims from the pickup. Slagle reported the pickup to be tailgating him and stopped the semi to confront the victim. He also admitted to pulling out a handgun and aiming at a license plate of the victim's vehicle. The victim's testimony claimed Slagle's semi hit the pickup twice. Other victims claimed that Slagle was trying to run them off the road and feared the situation enough they created a low position to avoid potential gunfire. Witnesses to the incident reported seeing the semi run a victim off the roadway and hit the back of a pickup truck at least twice. In addition to the felony charges, Slagle is also facing misdemeanor charges of operating a vehicle in a careless and imprudent manner, fourth degree assault, and

0: following another vehicle too closely while operating a truck of 18,000 pounds or more. Slagle's arraignment in the higher court in DeKalb County will be on October 6th. And you're listening to Regional Radio.
1: Here's a look at your forecast. Partly cloudy skies this afternoon with a slight chance for storms. High of 81. Slight chance for storms tonight. Lows dip down to about 61. Mainly cloudy skies. Overcast tomorrow. Chance of thunderstorms. High temperatures reach up to 70. Warmer Monday and Tuesday with highs from the upper 70s to the mid 80s. Storms possible both days. I'm staff meteorologist Derek Height. Right now, it's 73 degrees.